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1: Monday morning, can you help police solve a decades-old murder case? 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Plus, the station took away the trash can from my desk. How will we handle it? And we'll go through missed connections from Craigslist. You'll hear people's desperate attempts to connect with strangers. It's all coming up Monday morning on Justin Scott and Spiegel here on 98 Rock.

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Kirk and Marianne. We're going to play Real or Fake right at the top of the show because we want to get you into Eagles of Death Metal, my family's favorite band. That's around 2:30. Then at 4, when should you have gone to the hospital? But you thought, I'm going to Google it. I'm going to tough it out. How did that go? Then at 5, stream our show to hear the dirty word of the day and get yourself some Hailstorm tickets. 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

0: 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We'll also get you plugged in with The Life Project and unveil our very first Screamer of the Week. 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
2: Welcome to Hard Drive. I'm Lou Brutus, and this weekend marks the anniversary of the birth of the late Jerry Garcia of the Grateful Dead. And while I would never play the Dead's version of Truckin' on our show, I would play this one.
3: One, two, three.

San Francisco's Popo Pies and their punk cover of the Grateful Dead's Truckin' with happy birthday wishes to the late Jerry Garcia. We miss him and his black t-shirts. Anyway, this week on the world famous hard drive, our guests include Five Finger Death Punch, Shinedown, Atreyu, Tim Montana, and Eva Under Fire. We'll get you plugged in with The Life Project and unveil our very first Screamer of the Week. We'll begin the musical proceedings with the hard drive double dose of Breaking Benjamin. First up, Something Wicked on the world famous hard drive. Welcome aboard.

0: Hard drive, double dose of Breaking Benjamin, The Diary of Jane, and Something Wicked. Looking forward to them kicking off their tour with Chevelle and Starset right ahead of Labor Day weekend. I'm Lou Brutus. Time now to get you plugged in on the world-famous hard drive with something new from The Life Project, the band that features Josh Rand of Stone Sour. Josh, tell me about this cover of Blondie's Call Me.
1: Back in 2020, really when COVID hit, and I wanted to do a different project, looking for a female singer. And, you know, Cassandra's name got passed along to me from Dave Rath. And I reached out to her about doing a song. And I thought the best way to kind of get introduced to one another as far as working with one another was to do several covers. And Call Me just made sense. It's kind of like the traditional rock female fronted song to me. So we decided to cut it. And obviously the two of us would form Life Project. And originally these covers got shelved and we weren't going to release them. And then Frontiers just loved how some of them sounded. And it's a good way to roll out before we actually release the full length record early next year.
0: And here it is, the Life Project covering Call Me on the world famous hard drive.

Everybody, what's happening? This is Zach Wild with my fellow New Jersey brethren O'Doom, Father Lou Brutus, on the world-famous Hard Drive.

0: Hard drive music from Black Label Society, Name in Blood. Got you plugged in with the new one from The Life Project before that. The band that features our friend Josh Rand of Stone Sour, an excellent cover of Blondie's Call Me. I'm Lou Brutus. Architects and Marilyn Manson are on deck. Then we will get with the entire state of Montana, represented by one Tim Montana, when the world-famous hard drive continues.
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0: Watch for that gentleman on the road with Rob Zombie and the Twins of Evil tour this summer, Marilyn Manson, Exit Wound. Find it on One Assassination Under God, Chapter 2, hitting August 14. Speaking of new albums, Tim Montana's The Entire State of Tim Montana has just dropped. Tim is here with me now. What does the rest of the year look like for you now?
1: I think it's going to be touring a lot. We're out with Alter Bridge and Big Wreck, which I hadn't heard of Big Wreck. And then all the guys from Alter Bridge and the Creed Road guys are like, that's one of the best guitar players that's ever lived. I'm like, what are you talking about? And I was doing a meet and greet. He did one show with us on the last Alter Bridge run. And I was talking to a fan like, oh, yeah, absolutely, this and that. And I hear this guitar going off. I'm like, I'm sorry, I need a minute. I turned around and I was like, good God, you know, if the road crew for Tremonti and Miles Kennedy are like, that dude's the best, there has to be something to that. So I'm looking forward to playing with those guys. And then just touring, man. We're excited. We're going to go work the hell out of this album. So,
0: well, I can't wait to see you in person. Hopefully that's going to be in Sturgis. I don't know if I'm going to be in Sturgis this year or not, but if I am, I will certainly see you there.
1: Awesome, man. Come see us. We're at the Full Throttle.

What's going on? This is Caleb Shomo of Beartooth. All the best to Lou Brutus and the world famous Hard Drive on their 30th anniversary.

0: That is Beartooth as you do your weekend hard drive style. I'm Lou Brutus. Three songs, Sega's on deck featuring Avatar, Bill Murray featuring A Day to Remember, and Fozzy. Then we'll do Q&A with my close personal friend Brent Smith of Shinedown. Until then, hit the hard drive radio socials for concert media, music news, and rock star interviews. Some of the latest we've put up: Ivan Moody of Five Finger Death Punch, Lizzie Hale of Hailstorm, and Taylor Momsen of The Pretty Reckless. 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

0: Hard Drive, three song seg for this week featuring Fozzie, Bill Murray featuring A Day to Remember, and Avatar. I'm Lou Brutus. Brent Smith of Shinedown joining me now. Your debut album recently turned 23 and your new record recently dropped. How has releasing new music and new albums changed for you over the years?
1: In 2026, it's a different animal just because of the consumption of music and what the music industry and the music business is. So you can get locked into this proverbial, like, cynical world if you let it catch you. And I just don't have anything to be upset about. I don't have anything to be angry about in regards to, I know what we are allowed to do because of people like yourself that have supported us, and the audience has always allowed us to grow and evolve and be ourselves and be who we are as musicians. So, you know, obviously there's, you know, things that we have to adjust to in the industry and what have you. But for the most part, we've always been able to have complete creative freedom from not only Atlantic Records, but the Warner Music Group, and allowing us to be who we are. They've never tried to change us. And the audience continues to grow. And I'm very, very grateful myself and Zach and Eric and Barry. That's something that we're the most grateful for, is the fact that we've always been allowed to be ourselves.

0: Shine Down on the world famous hard drive from their recently released 8 album, the tune Young Again. I'm your host, the Sonic Warrior, Lou Brutus. Hour 2 of Hard Drive is coming up. My rock star guest will include Atreyu, Five Finger Death Punch, and Eva Under Fire. We'll have music news in dirt on Avenged Sevenfold, Ghost, and Faith No More. We will also unveil our very first Screamer of the Week. The Screamer of the Week, the best new or recent song of the week. It's all coming up on Hard Drive, celebrating its 30th anniversary, made loud to play loud.
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Hour two of Hard Drive now underway. The latest from Motionless in White, the tune R.I.P. I'm Lou Brutus. We now check into the topsy-turvy world of rock and roll gossip and news that we call dirt. Avenged Sevenfold surprised fans last week by releasing their new Statica EP. Then they took the concept a step further during the opening night of their tour with Good Charlotte down in Missouri. Billed as Statica, the band performed all four songs from the experimental dance-infused EP in a secret backstage set with the performance broadcast live on the venue's video screens. The unique show served as the live debut of the new material and continued Avenged Sevenfold's tradition of pushing their boundaries. Ghost are returning to the big screen with the new concert film Too Big to Rig. Features footage from two sold-out Skeletor performances from last September in Mexico City. Unlike 2024's Right Here, Right Now, which blended live performances with scripted story elements, the new film takes a straightforward concert approach, combining live performances with behind-the-scenes footage of the band and their crew as they bring Ghost's massive gothic stage prod to life. Finally, Faith No More have announced they'll join System of a Down for a short tour of Australia and New Zealand in early 2027. The four-date run begins January 22nd. It will hit Sydney, Australia, Melbourne, Australia, Brisbane, Australia, and wraps up in Wellington, New Zealand. That's all the dirt that's fit to dish since we're talking System. Here they are on Hard Drive.

0: Thank you for hanging with me this weekend on the world famous hard drive. I'm Lou Brutus. Brandon from Atreyu is my guest now. Tell me about the vocal intro you did for All For You.
1: It was funny. That actually came from the demo where it was like, I think that our producer just had the vocal like in the beginning of the track when we were making the demo. And when he went to play it one day and like, he was like, yo, like, what if the song actually starts? Cause to us, it just started with the music. And he was like, there's something so powerful about like the performance of just that line. And it's so just like powerful. It's like, what if it just started with a vocal? And it just seemed cool and kind of interesting. You know what I mean? Just to kind of grab your attention from the first second, you know?
0: Now, did that song, did it come out of the box fairly well? Or was there a lot of, let's punch it up, let's punch it up, let's add more stuff, let's add more stuff?
1: It came out pretty well. I mean, the way that we made this album was very much like, we and our producer went to a couple different locations, the first of which was Tokyo for like a week and just holed up in like an Airbnb and wrote songs. And then we did the same thing in off the coast of Washington, San Juan Island. But we brought our producer, kind of just like would write, do demos. And then really like finishing the album was more so just kind of getting final tracking. You know what I mean? I'd say a lot of these songs were 75-80% done. It was just getting sort of final tracking, building guitars and sort of building, you know, textures and stuff. But the Tokyo demo of All For You is pretty on the nose.

0: There you have another band who will soon be playing in New Zealand. A perfect circle on the world famous hard drive with Starless. As a matter of fact, at those shows, Maynard will be doing double duty, as the bill includes both A Perfect Circle and Pucifer. I'm Lou Brutus. Papa Roach and Wage War are on deck. Then my close personal friend Ivan Moody of Five Finger Death Punch talks about their new album, which just dropped, Legacy. 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
11: Monday morning, can you help police solve a decades-old murder case? 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How will we handle it? And we'll go through missed connections from Craigslist. 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
12: Hey, what's up? I'm Jacoby from the band Papa Roach, wishing a happy 30th anniversary to Lou Brutus and the world-famous Hard Drive.

0: Hard Drive Music from Wage War, their latest Blindfold. Papa Roach before that with belated happy birthday wishes going out to Jacoby Shaddix, who celebrated earlier this week. I'm Lou Brutus. The excellent new Legacy album from Five Finger Death Punch has dropped. Ivan Moody is psyched.
1: This album, front to back, is purely about, you know, I got to be honest with you, Lou. I got really tired of people counting me out. And you know it's happened for a lot of years, and some of it was self-inflicted. But for the most part, I felt like I've just had a thumb over my back the entire time I've been in the industry. And so for me, this was like, hey, I've stood the test of time. I've earned some stripes. Whether you wanted me to be here or not, I wanted to be here so much that I made sure it happened. And that's part of my legacy. And I think the biggest part of this, and especially that resonates with me and Zoltan, is that this is about the fans. These people could have turned their backs on us 100,000 times, man. Oh, the lessons, the wisdom along the way. They could have at any given time found another project to go fall in love with, but they didn't. They're our legion, and they are the biggest part of our legacy. So it just seemed right, man. It was, yeah, it's perfect. Oh, Father!

0: from their newly released Legacy album. That is Five Finger Death Punch on the world-famous hard drive, Eye of the Storm. Thank you to my old friend Ivan Moody for joining us this week. The band continuing on the road this weekend up in Canada. Speaking of which, the next two groups I'll play for you are from the Windsor, Ontario, Detroit, Michigan area. Stand by for more hard drive.
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1: 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My next guest is Amanda Lyberg of Eva Under Fire. Amanda, you are from the Detroit area. It has so many great venues. Are you finding amazing clubs on the road in your travels?
2: So there have been some cool clubs along the way. I think House of Blues Chicago, like on our first, like,
1: one of my favorite venues in the country. And that curtain, by the food that they have backstage is awesome. And that curtain is like, people think I'm crazy for talking about a curtain at a venue. It's the coolest thing you're ever going to see on a stage.
2: It's really, I mean, what a cool, like, House of Stairs. It's worth it though.
1: Yeah.
2: Right.
1: Yeah. Yeah. You're out of breath before you hit the stage.
2: Oh my God. Like, that's your warm up right there. Just getting the stupid stage box all the way up, you know? But it was one of the first, and I think for me, it was so meaningful because that was the first time that we were touring in like larger venues like that, opening the show. And I was standing side stage and I was looking behind the curtain that you're talking about out to the crowd, and the lights dropped and everybody lost their minds. And I was like, they don't even know who we are and they don't care. The show is about to start, and that is all that matters.

0: currently to be found on the road with Five Finger Death Punch. That is Eva Under Fire, title track of their recently released album, Villainous. The tune, of course, featuring Maria Brink of In This Moment. When Hard Drive continues, we will unveil for the very first time our Screamer of the Week.
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0: And now a new feature on the world famous Hard Drive. This is our very first Screamer of the Week. The Screamer of the Week is the best new or recent song of the week. And for this first time out, it's the new one from Tom Morello. His forthcoming album, Everyone Gets Everything They Want. It's entitled Date Night. Tom Morello with the Screamer of the Week on the world famous Hard Drive.

That is the very first screamer of the week on the world famous hard drive. The best new or recent song of the week, Tom Morello with Date Night. Find it on his new album, Everyone Gets Everything They Want, hitting September 25th. That'll do it for the show this week. 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Me, I'm Lou Brutus, leaving you with the words of writer Dr. Hunter S. Thompson. All my life, my heart has sought a thing I cannot name. I'll catch you next week on Hard Drive.

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1: I quit my job. 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She's like, "Can you look any more like a homeless person?" And I was like, "Well, I could bum a quarter, you know? I could smoke a crack rock. I could take on the break room floor." She's like, "Man, you're so immature." I was like, "Yeah, I know that you are, but what am I?" When I quit, like, they freaked out. I was a file clerk for like 6 years, and like, "Matt, you can't leave. This place depends on you," and all that stuff. And I was like, "This whole place depends on a beer guzzling jackass whose only real goal is to use your internet services to find another job?" You guys are in more trouble than you think.

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1: You know the ultimate in looking like an idiot? It's when you walk into a spider web, right? Because nobody else sees that spider web. They just see you walking off in the distance, suddenly flipping out for no reason whatsoever. You're just walking along, everything's fine, all of a sudden, no! Ah! Hey, just see that guy. He just snapped. He was walking along and just went nuts through that tree. Look, he's still doing it. I don't know what happened to him. It's the same thing when a little bee starts chasing your hand. Nobody sees the bee. They just see you, you know, just trying to brush them. People off in the distance. Hey, is that guy waving to us? Hey, how you doing? No!

0: 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That's around 2:30. Then at 4, when should you have gone to the hospital? But you thought, I'm going to Google it. I'm going to tough it out. How did that go? Then at 5, stream our show to hear the dirty word of the day and get yourself some hailstorm tickets. That's all tomorrow, 2 to 7, Kirk and Marianne here on 98 Rock.
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1: Lost some weight in the past couple of weeks. Thanks. I didn't have a baby or save a puppy from drowning. Nothing, but thank you very much. Just cut out bed calzones. That's all you gotta do. Isn't that nuts? That's all you have to do. 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Why did our mothers, you know, finish your whole calzone before you sleep or Jesus won't love you? 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And, oh, man, just got to shotgun it in your little head, you know, your tiny little infant head. 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
1: I first suspected that my father was gay when I asked him to pick a number between 1 and 10, and he was all, "I'm gay." Yeah. That's when I first grew suspicious. My dad hates that joke. My mom thinks it's really funny, though. Every time I come home now, "Where's your gay dad? Gay dad's in the kitchen." That's not how my mom talks. Sorry, Mom. Yes, it is.

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1: We do, we judge. I've lived in New York my whole life, but people, they always just like assume I'm from the Midwest. I've got that look about me, right? It looks like I've milked something recently, right? On the subway, I'm telling you all the time, people are always like, are you lost? I'm like, no. They're like, are you Amish? I'm like, no. I just like wearing this bonnet. Like, why are you... It's my fault I look dope in a bonnet? I don't think so. People think I'm shallow, but I'm not. I like the guy I'm actually dating right now. He isn't even good looking. He's not at parties. No one's ever like, who's that? They're like, is he okay? Should we call someone? I'm like, no, that's his face. That's just, that's his head. But I've just never cared about stuff like that. You know, looks, who cares, right? And he's so rich that this doesn't really come up, but no. He's cute, he is. He looks like one of the guys from The Hills Have Eyes.

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1: Monday morning, can you help police solve a decades-old murder case? Two detectives will be here to tell us about it. Plus, the station took away the trash can from my desk. How will we handle it? And we'll go through missed connections from Craigslist. You'll hear people's desperate attempts to connect with strangers. It's all coming up Monday morning on Justin Scott and Spiegel here on 98 Rock.

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1: 3 years ago, my sister was diagnosed with multiple personalities. And there's nothing funny about that. But she phoned me the other day, and my caller ID exploded. I like to go to really bad movies, like in their sixth week, and there's only one other person in the theater, and I like to sit right next to them. And they're like, excuse me. And I'm like, shh, I can't hear Keanu. I used to temp here in New York. Never forget, I called a temp agency once and they were like, well, do you have any phone skills? 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
1: When I die, I don't want to die naked. 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You're like, oh, Larry's dead. 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Spare him some embarrassment. 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That ain't even bad.

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0: impression seems to have a signature impression. For me, it's John Madden. I love it when he explains things that you already know. He'll say things like,
1: You need to see. Because seeing is important, and if you can't see, then you don't know what you're looking at.
0: His partner is Al Michaels, a guy who's known for the phrase, "Do you believe in miracles? Yes!" Which I say whenever the entire audience gets that.
1: Here's a guy who doesn't say it that often, but...
0: He was the greatest play-by-play man of all time, but John Madden has turned him into the and-by-and man. Because and is the only word you can say after Madden states the obvious. You have to say it over and over again until Madden's finally done. Madden will say something like,
1: "Hey, that guy right there, that guy's got mud on his jersey." And now there's less mud on the field. And now he's got to get a clean jersey. And I don't know, Pat never did this crap to me.

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That's around 2:30. Then at 4, when should you have gone to the hospital? But you thought, I'm going to Google it. I'm going to tough it out. How did that go? Then at 5, stream our show to hear the dirty word of the day and get yourself some hailstorm tickets. That's all tomorrow, 2 to 7, Kirk and Marianne here on 98 Rock.

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1: It's amazing. My wife and I hooked up. We come from two totally different backgrounds. So I grew up in an Italian family in northern New Jersey. Hey, everybody nice? Everybody good? Yeah, everybody, a lot of classy broads. People are always surprised when they hear I'm from New Jersey. They're like, how can you be from New Jersey and not have an accent like that? I graduated high school. That's how. Yeah, that's how I did it.

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1: So when I started this tour, one of the first places I went was Omaha, Nebraska. And, in Omaha, they have a sporting goods store there called Shields. And yeah, it's two floors. And if you've never been, if you see one, go visit it. It's not a tourist attraction. It's these people's regular lives. But go check it out. And if you do, make sure you go to the gun section and look at the access they give you to guns. It's remarkable. I mean, they're attached to nothing. Some are laying around, some are on the floor. You will go to Verizon next door and you can't get the phone to your ear. Shields is like, feel the weight of that thing, man. Walk around with it. I rode down an escalator with a shotgun. Just

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1: I missed a lot of stuff. We were supposed to go see the White House in sixth grade, and we couldn't go because the Gulf War started. And by the way, I didn't even know we were supposed to go. I only found out we weren't going. But our teacher came and said, we can't go. The Gulf War started, and they had to put a fence around the White House. And that was it. Never talked about it a day after that. So I just assumed the Gulf War was on the streets of Washington. It had gotten so bad that they finally had to put a fence around the White House. So I go to D.C. for the first time in my 30s, and I was alone. And I go to the White House, and I see that fence. And I honestly was like, I remember when they put this fence up. We had a battle over the Gulf of Mexico.

0: Kirk and Marianne.
1: That had a gate that opened right up to the ocean. So dipping at night.
2: Oh, yeah. Oh. Everybody or just the bride and groom?
1: Just the bride and groom.
2: Oh, wow.
1: Yeah, everybody else, they left.
2: They didn't want to watch that part.
1: They didn't want to see that part.
2: And now, everyone, please gather for the bride and groom's first skinny dip.
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1: Monday morning, can you help police solve a decades-old murder case? Two detectives will be here to tell us about it. Plus, the station took away the trash can from my desk. How will we handle it? And we'll go through missed connections from Craigslist. You'll hear people's desperate attempts to connect with strangers. It's all coming up Monday morning on Justin Scott and Spiegel here on 98 Rock.

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1: Before your day is over, someone will say to you, well, you never know. Time will tell. We'll see what happens. That's for sure. We know that. It is what it is a very popular phrase these days. What the hell does that mean anyway? It is what it is. Has anyone ever responded to that going, oh, I didn't know that. I thought it is what it isn't. I thought maybe my entire life is part of a dream sequence in the mind of a Komodo dragon on the Galapagos Island.

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1: 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I take it slow. I go with the flow. I ride with the tide. I got glide in my stride. Driving and moving, sailing and spinning, jiving and grooving, wailing and winning. I don't snooze, so I don't lose. I keep the pedal to the metal and the rubber on the road. I party hardy, and lunchtime is crunch time. I'm hanging in, there ain't no doubt, and I'm hanging tough, over and out.

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1: We're here for fun, and this is when fun happens late. Hanging out with your friends late. Listen to that, mother of two. That's when all the fun happens late. Hanging out all night, you know how it is. Fun. Go home a little early, right? Mistake. You get that call the next day, you know that call. You should have hung out, man. You should have hung out, man. Well, what happened? Oh. That's what a lie sounds like. Oh. 10 minutes after you left. It's always 10 minutes after you leave. That's when all the fun shows up. Like the fun mobiles, 10 blocks behind you, just waiting, watching. 10 minutes after you left, the Spice Girls broke in and had sex with everybody. Yeah. Even the fat kid wearing the Babylon 5 t-shirt, he got a little. And it's never gonna happen again.

tomorrow on Kirk and Marianne, we're going to play Real or Fake right at the top of the show because we want to get you into Eagles of Death Metal, my family's favorite band. That's around 2:30. Then at 4, when should you have gone to the hospital? But you thought, I'm going to Google it. I'm going to tough it out. How did that go? Then at 5, stream our show to hear the dirty word of the day and get yourself some hailstorm tickets. That's all tomorrow, 2 to 7, Kirk and Marianne here on 98 Rock.

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please somebody tell me they saw this movie Everest. 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Okay. Josh Brolin's character looks at the other guys and goes, hey, guys, I feel a little guilty, you know? Forgot to tell my wife I was doing this. I had to rewind it. I had to rewind the thing. He forgot to tell his wife he's climbing Mount Everest. What is there bigger in life? What could... I guess if Neil Armstrong's wife was watching the moon landing, is that Neil? Is Neil... Is daddy? Is that daddy on the moon?

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1: 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All right, I'm rubbing off on you. You're, get,
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0: And now traffic with Tony Thornton.
1: Yeah, so far it's been a pretty good start to your commute this morning. Dealing with some traffic signals malfunctioning over in Ellicott City at the intersection of Route 40 and Centennial Lane. Pretty quiet around the Baltimore Beltway so far this morning. No issues south of the city, 295 and 95 all clear. Making your way down toward the Capitol Beltway. And if you're traveling through Anne Arundel County, the main roads are looking pretty good right now. 97, Route 50, no issues across the Bay Bridge. Everything is running smoothly so far. From the Clinton Electric Traffic Desk, I'm Tony Thornton on 98 Rock.

0: So, yeah, it was, God, earlier in the week, rough stuff. Suspect takes 10 hostages after hours-long bomb threat. California building, the hostages make it out. They're able to clip the guy. But they had to bring in, like, negotiators and all that. And we were talking on the air, like, that is a real delicate gig. It's got to go right. That's real pass-fail. And we go, man, wouldn't it be cool to know a hostage negotiator, somebody did that? And was like, oh, there's one 8 feet to our left. TJ Smith, WBAL News Radio, 1090 AM, 101.5 FM. He starts every day right when we get off at 10. Yeah. What's going on, man?
1: Good morning, guys. Good to be on with you guys.
0: Dude, a pleasure. Our pleasure.
2: Yeah. So you've done this.
1: Yeah, I did. I was on the conflict negotiations team for Anne Arundel County for a number of years. I was a member of the team, I was a supervisor of the team, then a commander of the team for a number of years, probably 10 years total.
0: When's the first time you got the call? Like, hey, well, you got to talk a dude down.
1: Here's the crazy part. My very first one, I can't remember how many years ago it was, but after doing the training, it was a pretty intense training, several weeks. And once I got the first one to be primary, and, you know, these things happen by happenstance, the first person, and most of the scenarios aren't really hostage. They're people that are in crisis, right, threatening to kill themselves. Mm-hmm. Yeah. And the very first one, unfortunately, the guy killed himself. And I'm on the phone with him and talking to him. And I remember it distinctly because he wanted to put one of his loved ones on the phone. And we knew he wanted to do that so he could do it while that person was on the phone. Oh, and it was a conflict between him and that person. And while I'm on the phone with him is when he decided to kill himself.
0: Wow.
1: Now, I decided I don't make anything personal, so I don't know anything about him. I didn't want to see him, didn't want to know anything more about him at that point because I don't want to go crazy. But, yeah,
0: did you think to yourself, like, I can't do this?
1: You know, at that point, I didn't take it too personal, but I knew I didn't want to have, like, a 0-for streak moving forward.
0: Right.
1: You know, because that could drive me crazy,
0: Let's keep it at one.
1: Yeah, but it's been wild. We had one in Baltimore City when I was the chief spokesperson there on Fulton Street. I'll never forget this. This was probably back in 2017. But there was a guy, we had gotten body-worn cameras on the officers, and I'll never forget I had to make the decision on releasing this to the public, but they had it, and it was such dramatic video. I made the decision not to release it to the public because I think that would have taken away from what really was going on. But a guy was holding two kids hostage. Ooh. And he was going through some type of crisis because he was saying he was Jesus, but he's holding a butcher knife up to like a 1 and 4 year old. He was holding hostage.
0: Oh, my God.
1: So this was something out of a movie. The supervisor arrived at the scene. The SWAT team arrived. This is early in the morning. And I'll never forget, he told him, he said, I need you to take a deep breath. I need you to go up to the top of the steps, and I need you to shoot this guy. And it was something straight out of a movie.
0: Yeah.
1: And the sharpshooter went upstairs. They gave him commands again. He didn't drop the knife. Boom, shot him right between the eyes. They had to go in there and literally pry the knife out of his hands to save the kids.
0: You said the training is really, really rough. Can you talk to me about some of that stuff? And to your point about having to disconnect from your day, do they teach you to do that, how to compartmentalize your day? What's that training into?
1: Well, it's all evolved. And I remember after my situation, it wasn't mandated that we go to any sort of therapy after
0: that
1: which is crazy. Yeah, right?
0: Yeah. So you're still a man.
1: I went on my own, right? And I'd never forget when
0: you took it on your own to go to
1: home.
0: So for you.
1: And it was my first time, and I remember going in. I said, wow, you really do have a couch. So I go, he said, I will get comfortable. I said, I'm not going to get comfortable in here, but I'll sit down. But I want to make sure, and I wasn't having any nightmares and all. But the training is, you're trying to just, you're buying time, and you're listening as well to cues. If that person's talking about the future beyond the moment that they're in, they really want to get out of there. And, of course, if it's a situation where there are people there, you want to get those people out, and then you want to deal with that individual and hopefully get them out and get them help. So you're not trying to do anything to antagonize them, and you want to get them to the next level. But you have support, and that's the other thing. It's not like the movies where it's one person that's saving the day. You have support around you that's helping you out. And sometimes it might be the untrained negotiator that's developed that rapport, and you leave them in, and the trained negotiator will then assist
3: Right, whoever
1: that
3: they
1: person.
3: Feel comfortable with, whoever they form a connection with,
1: who's developed
3: got to become the lead person.
1: Absolutely.
3: Like, can you maybe, TJ Smith, WBAL AM, joining us, and 101.5?
1: Yeah.
3: Nailed it.
1: Mm-hmm.
3: Can you maybe, like, distill it down to, like, 3 or 4 or 5 key points as to like what your goal is or tactics or what the training taught you to, how do you go about it? What do you do?
1: It's really trying to establish the rapport.
3: Yep.
1: You want the person to trust you to a point where they're basically telling you everything. And you want to try to glean information that helps you get to that next level because you're trying to buy time. And it could be buy time for them to go to sleep so that the SWAT team, because you're working in concert with a team. When you're doing this, you have your SWAT team that's going to be there. And they're there, of course, to breach, to go in, to save people, to get the suspect if necessary, to shoot the suspect if necessary. So you're working from a psychological standpoint as well. So if there are elements that you can help, if there is family that you're trying to get information from, this is what's really important to them. You're trying to get that information. So you're really a depository for information. You're trying to vet that information because you also have to be very cognizant of what could trigger them to really react, especially if there are hostages involved. You don't want anything to really go awry. And you want to save the person that's going through crisis, and you're reemphasizing that you're there to help them and not hurt them. And in most of these scenarios, they're going to get psychological help, even if it ends up being some sort of jailable offense as well.
2: Has anybody ever pointed out it's the timbre of your voice? If I'm a hostage negotiator, Justin Schlegel, you lose 100% of the people we're trying to save. You hear TJ Smith's voice, though. I mean, you're the Barry White of 3800. Yeah. That timbre, listen to that, is that a tool? Is that an asset? Like, if you've got somebody with a bad lisp or some goofy crack in their voice, but I hear your voice. It's very paternal. It's very comforting.
3: Yeah.
2: That's something you can't teach. You've got that or you don't.
1: Yeah. But to your point, though, it works for some. It could be irritating for others.
3: Wow.
1: Again, you could have a woman's voice. It could work for some. It could be irritating for others. Oh, no. So all of that matters. Yeah.
4: Have you ever had, I know you said you try to remain disconnected from it. Has anybody ever come back to you and said, I was really hurting that day.
3: Thank you for saving my life.
4: Thank you so much for what you did. And maybe giving you a hint into how you were able to successfully turn them around to store away later, thinking, I can use this in my tool belt.
1: Not in an official negotiation, but in my career, absolutely, a number of times. Yeah. But not in an official negotiation. I truly, when I say I disconnect, if the person successfully came out, I wasn't the one that went up and hugged them. I just didn't want that personal relationship.
4: Right.
1: I did my job. I'm going the opposite direction. If it didn't end successfully, which it happened once, I did my job. I'm leaving.
3: And so you were that disconnected.
1: Wow. Yeah.
3: Huh?
1: I mean, my job was to assist in that aspect of it. If it was successful, I did my job and I exited.
3: Because
1: the way I
3: nowadays with this, you know, the day and age of body cam footage. Yeah. I mean, I would say in the last 6 months, I've probably seen two or three of these. There was just a woman in Manhattan. Was it Manhattan where she was on the edge of a roof?
4: Yeah, on the roof. Yeah, and the officers climbed.
3: And the officers got her back over the glass. And I mean, she was up there.
4: She was ready to go.
1: We had another one. I think it was Officer Angel Villaronga, matter of fact, in Baltimore. It was a guy who was threatening to kill himself. He had a relative who had killed himself or threatened to kill himself. He used that personal experience, he's not a trained
3: negotiator. Villaronga had that?
1: Yes, he had a personal experience.
3: Got it.
1: He used his personal experience to relate to the individual that was trying to kill himself. He talked him down, and I loved it because he yelled at other officers because he had it. He said, get back, put your guns down, I got it. And he talked him down, got the knife from the person, and saved that guy's life.
2: Unbelievable stuff. Follow him, TJ Smith Social. He's a former Baltimore City Police spokesperson, hostage negotiator, friend of ours. I know you're also helping us work on a little something behind the scenes.
1: Yeah, we got something
2: about cold cases.
1: Indeed. Coming up soon.
4: We are JSS desperately wants to help solve a cold case.
1: Yeah.
4: So you're working with some people.
1: 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It will work. 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
4: I think if we get a little girl a kidney and solve a cold case, if we don't win a Marconi, I burn the building down where they store the plaques. TJ Smith, every day, 10 a.m. on WBAL, 1090 a.m.
3: Thank you for that little insight. I mean, I could talk for an hour.
4: Absolutely.
3: Yeah, guys, fascinating.
5: Justin Scott and Spiegel on 98 Rock. Coming up, a man winds up in the water at the Inner Harbor. How'd that happen? And that's not the only crazy thing that happened yesterday afternoon at the Inner Harbor. The story's at 6 on Josh Spiegel News.
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3: Good morning. Justin and Scott are on vacation today. I am Josh Spiegel. From our stupid criminal files, a man steals $17,000 worth of snacks. You'll hear the story behind that. Plus, remembering the Sopranos actor who played Big Pussy. That's coming right up. But first, two men got into a fight at the Inner Harbor. Got so bad, both of them fell into the water. It happened Sunday afternoon near Lancaster Street in Harbor East. One guy able to get out of the water on his own. Firefighters pulled the other man out, rushed him to a hospital, but he died, 37 years old. And that's not the only crazy thing that happened yesterday afternoon at the harbor. Get this, another two guys got into a fight about a stolen motorcycle in Fells Point, and one of them allegedly whipped out a pocket knife, cut the other man. The man with the knife jumped into the water to try to escape police off of Boston Street, but they found him hiding under a bridge like a little mouse, a little wet mouse. They pulled him out of the water. He's charged now with auto theft. It's been 6 months since Savannah Guthrie's mother, Nancy Guthrie, was kidnapped from her Tucson home. Now the sheriff's department there in Arizona has released the first two ransom notes sent to Savannah, released them in their entirety. The first note asked for $4 million, and if that deadline was not met, $6 million. But in the second note, the supposed kidnappers informed the family Nancy was dead. The note read, quote, "We did not fully grasp the seriousness of her physical condition. We never intended to hurt her. That was not our intention. She perished shortly after she was taken. We believe it was heart-related. She's buried in nature now. Nothing you could have done could have changed the outcome. We want your family to know this and hope you can all find peace. We are truly sorry," end quote. So why did the sheriff release the notes now? That's the question TMZ put to him.
4: Investigators felt like there's a number of pieces of information in these notes that someone might, it just might jar someone to say, I've heard that, or the wording, the style of the writing is, it might jog somebody to kind of think about who would have written this.
3: Savannah posted another message over the weekend reiterating there's a $1 million reward, and she says the family wants to give their mom the dignity of a proper goodbye. What else is going on? Well, Acting Attorney General Todd Blanche has issued a formal order terminating President Trump's $1.8 billion anti-weaponization fund. That fund was meant to compensate people, Trump's allies, who were supposedly harmed by the Obama and Biden administrations. Blanche terminated the fund last night so he could get the ball rolling to get two Republican senators to stop blocking his nomination to become attorney general, a vote that is expected this week. Oh, dear, we've got some sad news. It's hit me pretty hard. One of the stars of the best TV shows in history has died. Vincent Pastore played Big Pussy on The Sopranos. Spoiler alert, Big Pussy was a rat. Nobody likes a rat, especially Tony Soprano. Here's what it sounded like when Tony Soprano and friends confronted him on a boat.
5: They had me, Tony.
6: I've heard
5: That's where I was going away for pushing H.
6: How long?
5: Dirty your life. I had no choice.
6: How long? How much did I know?
5: A year and a half. No. Less. A year and a half. You've been running your own gossip column?
6: Motherfucker.
5: Let me explain. So that's I fed them nothing. Whatchamacallit, disinformation so I could live. Keep burning on any subsistence level whatsoever. I will do nothing, Tony. Nothing to put you in harm's way. All of yous.
3: All of yous. The all of yous. Spoiler alert, then they shot him like 7,000 times and dumped his body over the boat into the water. It was quite a scene. Vincent Pastore was 80. Cause of death not yet known, but it probably had to do with him being 80 years old. A huge piece of American space junk is about to slam into the moon. Part of a 5-ton SpaceX rocket launched last year will collide with the moon at a speed of 5,400 miles an hour this Wednesday. So heads up, if you're listening on the moon right now, scientists expect a collision to vaporize the rocket, cause a flash of light, and create a fresh crater on the lunar surface. Don't ask me if you'll be able to see it. Probably not, but I'm not a scientist. And frankly, I don't have the time to do the research. You'll have to do the Googling yourself. Finally, a man from West Virginia named James Powell has been arrested for stealing $17,000 worth of Little Debbie snacks. The scheme wasn't exactly airtight. James was a delivery driver for a snack company supplying grocery stores in Pennsylvania and Ohio. But instead of actually making the deliveries, he would forge employees' signatures on the invoices without actually dropping them off. Then he'd get paid for making the delivery and get to keep the Little Debbie snacks. Here's what police have to say about that.
7: One of their delivery drivers was fraudulently issuing invoices to 3 different stores without delivering product. We heard he was around some local flea markets in the area. They knew right off the bat that something wasn't adding up because when they got billed for the invoice, they don't pay it out without scanning the product first. So they didn't have the product to scan. So they disputed the invoices with McKee Foods.
3: So we don't wish that man the very best, and I hope the Little Debbies are in good hands now. WBAL TV 11 weather. Today in Baltimore, cloudy, humid, scattered showers and thunderstorms this afternoon. Some could be heavy and 88. More news at 7. Breaking news anytime it feels like breaking. 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Here's Tony.
8: Josh, good morning. Let's take a look at a couple of accidents this morning. 1095 South at Dundalk Avenue. The right lane is taken away, and that's causing your backups coming down from Eastern Ave. And there is a crash over near Ellicott City. It's on 70. It's eastbound at Marriottsville Road. And just got word of a crash on the outer loop just after the Harrisburg Expressway over there near Towson. 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
1: Last week, there was a to-do around the office. I got a little bit of information, by the way.
2: I'm sorry, would you say that in my good ear?
1: We found out, Josh found out, Josh questioned, deposed multiple people around the office. What the hell happened to all of the trash cans? They're gone. The little tiny trash cans, the ones underneath the desk, they got big ones in the hallway you can walk over to and drop your stuff. So we sussed out a couple of suspects and was like, what the hell happened? Did the janitor not want to go from cubicle to cubicle? Were they worried about vermin? Then you come to find out that WBAL TV 11, if you watch it 4 o'clock, the 4 o'clock WBAL TV 11 news is awesome. They do this thing.
2: Did you watch?
1: It's great.
2: It's amazing.
1: Dude, yeah. I talked to the guy behind it, whose name I won't say because he plays into this story a little bit. I basically the Spielberg of the thing. And he's so proud of it, and everybody down there is proud of it. Do you know that they did rehearsals for like a month?
2: Yes.
1: They did full, like, live fire runs on that thing. So tune into BAL TV 11 at 4 o'clock. It's incredible. No one does news like our friends downstairs. But it was an aesthetic thing where they're like, we're kind of flying this camera around the office a little bit. We want to see people working. We want to see workspaces. But the trash can be a little unsightly. And even in episodes of the show, JSS shouldn't be on TV, we've moved those trash cans over behind Josh. We've moved them out of the way in certain shots to not be in the shot so much. So I talked to this guy, and he goes, yes, that was me. I wanted the trash cans moved away from the shots. I was like, yeah, well, no, we ain't got them. He goes, why don't you have them? We don't go up there to film. I was like, well, it somehow made its way upstairs. He goes, oh. Yeah, I don't know how that happened. I 100% believe him. He was like, he was even blown away.
2: Yeah.
1: That like, no, you guys should have trash cans. We're not swinging around cameras up there. If you guys want to shoot something, move a camera out of the way, go ahead. Or a trash can. So there is still an antagonist out there somewhere that had your trash can removed, Josh.
3: Well, they were all removed from up
1: here. All of them.
3: Like 16 of them or something.
1: Mm-hmm. I also went to a little gathering over the weekend where I got to see one of the most high-tech, like, antimicrobial, blue light, anti-stink, no-touch trash cans.
2: Really?
1: Have you heard of the no-touch trash can, Josh? You wave your hand over it, and it opens itself up, and it shuts itself again. When it opens itself, there's a little blue light in there, and it's one of those UV lights. It kills the bacteria. It
2: sounds like a dream for me.
1: I looked the thing up. It's not brutally expensive, but it's about $250. And you can even have little scent pods you stick in this thing like a Glade. So when the thing shuts, it gives a little spritz. Oh, you're the first person I thought of. I was like, this guy would love a fresh, clean.
2: I don't like germs.
1: If you could find one that could like motor wheel its way outside and take itself out, I'm living in a utopia. You still got to take the bag out and everything. Although it does have a sensor on there that when you, I think you press this little button, it raises the inner container out so you could take the bag out easier and then drop back down. Theirs didn't have this at this party, but I've been looking into getting nicer trash cans. I have the same trash can as a youth correctional facility. It's disgusting. It's got a push thing on the bottom that doesn't work, so I have to use my hands to open it half the time. My family loves to take the trash bag out, maybe take it down to the trash can at the curb if I'm lucky, and then not put a new liner in, and then just sort of blind fire trash into the empty can.
2: I just bought a new trash can for my house about 6 months ago. I had the same trash can in my kitchen for, I think I moved with it.
4: Yeah,
2: I moved
4: hell yeah.
2: to mm-hmm. multiple cities.
4: Dude, isn't that weird where you like, you have that moment of clarity where you pick something up and you go, this thing's been with me for like 4 moves.
1: My broom.
4: I moved with a broom.
1: Yes. And you look at it and you go, God, we've been through a lot. You're the best relationship
2: broom,
1: I've ever had.
2: I still have the broom.
1: I know,
2: and the moving
1: dude,
2: sticker is still on it.
1: I know.
4: That's great.
5: I love that. It's so crazy how stuff just sticks with you.
1: Brand's called Simple Human, by the way. Look
5: up
1: Simple
5: I have a Simple Human trash can, but it's just a regular Simple Human trash can. I really like it, actually. But it's just like I step on the bottom, the thing opens up, and I throw stuff in it. Now, let me ask you this. Do you take when you take the trash bag out, do you put new trash bags down in the bottom of the can underneath the trash bag?
1: No, I never thought about that. We have a little hallway closet, a little pantry that we keep.
5: I put like five down there, so when you take one the bag out, you have a fresh liner right there, and you just reach down and put it in there.
1: Today's the first day I start doing that. Brilliant. Brilliant.
5: So then you only one out of every five times do you really got to go walk.
1: Go get some fresh ones?
5: Go get a fresh bag.
1: Genius, because they squish down to nothing at the bottom, so you're not really losing a lot of trash can space.
5: They don't really leak either, so that nothing ever gets down there, but it's I always have like five ready to go.
1: And it's a bit with my family, and I know they do it just to put bamboo shards underneath of my finger blades, under my fingernails. They take the cans. Okay, here's... I'm the only person in the house that will take the trash out, walk it down to the can, go back inside, get a liner, put it back in. Some stages, they'll simply tie the trash bag up and leave it in the can. So when I slide the drawer out, I just see a tied up trash bag. Or they'll take that out and leave it at the top of the steps for someone else to take down. If I'm lucky, it'll make its way to the curb, but never does the liner get fully replaced.
5: Really?
1: I mean ever, to where it's almost a joke in the house when I open up the drawer where our hidden trash cans are and there isn't one there, and I look over all of them and they're all like looking back at me and smiling. It's a psyop. It's absolutely a psyop. They're trying to crack me and make me into a Manchurian candidate.
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1: That's Alina's family group chat. It never stops. Someone's always sending a blessing.
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8: 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Respect Maryland roads. Don't litter. Now with traffic, here's Tony Thornton.
9: There's an accident on 70 heading eastbound near Ellicott City, just past Marriottsville Road, involving a tractor trailer and an overturned dump truck. Apparently, one lane gets by to the left. There's still activity on that left shoulder as well. So traffic is crawling, beginning from a little bit before Route 40 heading east on 70. Meantime, there's a crash 95 south at Dundalk Avenue in the city. The right lane is blocked, seeing backups beginning from Eastern Avenue. 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
28: So the Orioles got shut out for a second straight game by the Phillies yesterday. It got disrupted and shortened by the rain. Yes, it was delayed after the second inning, and then they took the field again just for the game to be called in the sixth. The O's lost 8-0 to the Phillies. Not great. Not what you wanted to see, of course, this weekend, but that's, like I said, two straight. And yet Kyle Bradish on the mound, and he only pitched 2-3 innings because of that rain delay. So then you had the bullpen come in, and they were the ones that gave up the six other runs. Kyle Bradish only gave up two. We saw Zach Wheeler on the other side also only pitched two innings. But the Phillies came in, and they beat up the Orioles in two straight games. So the team is now 54-58. They're off today, and it's the MLB trade deadline tonight at 6 o'clock. Over the weekend, the Orioles traded away Dean Kramer to the Minnesota Twins, and in return, they got a minor league outfield prospect. So Dean Kramer is officially gone from the club. We'll see what other moves they potentially make within the next 6 hours or so. I'm on it. My phone is, can't wait for it to be ringing off the hook. Not that I'm getting any phone calls, but you know what I mean. I need to know if the Orioles are making any other moves, and we shall see over the next couple of hours. But Dean Kramer was very close with Kyle Bradish, and after Kyle Bradish's start yesterday, he talked about the news.
29: I mean, it's a difficult part of the business. He's one of my best friends. We've played together ever since I've been in the big league, so it's tough not having him around every day. But like I said, it's part of the business. Hope the best for him. See him in about a week and a half.
28: In other deadline news, as expected, the Tigers' ace, Tarek Skubal, was traded to the LA Dodgers in exchange for a 3-prospect haul. And we knew the Dodgers were going to make some sort of move. And yep, they got Tarek Skubal. So we'll see if they win the World Series again come later this fall. Now the Tampa Bay Rays acquired right-handed pitcher Freddie Peralta from the Mets. And the New York Yankees are acquiring infielder Luis Garcia Jr. from the Nationals. So we'll keep you updated with all of the moves that are happening or have happened already throughout the weekend. And the Ravens had their first day off yesterday to conclude their first week of training camp practice. Everything went smoothly at the training camp out in College Park at the University of Maryland. That looked awesome, very successful. There was over 20,000 fans there in attendance. And so their first day off, it was yesterday. They are back to practice today to begin week two of training camp. And the pads are coming on. So we'll keep you updated throughout the week. That's all for sports on 98 Rock.
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1: Trash cans are gone. Apparently, Val never even had one. She just got a big old pile of trash underneath of her desk. It's disgusting. We found out that they did it because downstairs they wanted the trash cans out of the shot for this amazing new 4 o'clock news. If you haven't seen the BAL 4 o'clock news, watch it. It's very original.
2: It's live, local, and late-breaking.
1: It's fast-paced and kinetic. You know, you got a pal back there, a guy by the name of Mike Vedral. You familiar with Mike?
3: Yeah, I love Mike.
1: Mike doesn't just love us, he loves you.
4: Engineering department.
1: Yeah. This is a guy, Michael, MC, MV, however you want to call him.
4: He helped. He even helped with like my ball lift thing. Anytime there's something that we need kind of help that needs some like ingenuity engineering, he's all about it.
1: He couldn't sit back and have his favorite news person not have a trash can available.
2: What?
1: So he said, I'm not going to order one. I'm not going to buy one. I'm not going to have one brought in outside of the facility. I am going to make one.
2: What?
1: And he said, wait a minute. This is a guy that works in studio, in 98 Rock's FM broadcasting studio. Then he goes back to his desk. I got to make two.
2: Really?
1: So Josh, on behalf.
3: Oh, my God.
1: Mike Vedral, this is for your desk here.
3: Oh, come on.
1: There you are. He made you a beautiful little 3D printed.
4: Did you see me look at you when you walked in?
1: Yeah.
4: I'm very astute. I don't think people realize how astute I am. You came walking in, you had two things in your hands, and I go, what are those?
1: There you are.
4: Oh, they caught my eye.
2: This is a tiny, you can hold this trash can.
4: Yeah, the size of your palm of your hand.
1: That's for the...
4: What, did he 3D print them?
1: Yes, he did. He made those.
4: Dude, those are awesome.
1: They've got a 3D printer, and he made this for back in your actual, a bigger one.
2: Oh, wow.
1: It's a classic New York City style trash can, rainbow themed for whatever reason, with the lid, very sturdy, for you to keep underneath of your cubicle.
4: That was a 3D printed?
1: All 3D printed from our engineering department's brand new XVJ88-6000 series.
4: He made all that up.
1: 3D printer.
4: Those are cool. Yeah, get pictures of those. Put those on Instagram. That's cool.
3: Is he mocking me?
1: No. He wanted to help. That's the biggest one that they can make with a 3D printer that they had. It's the thing is about this big.
3: Well,
1: it can't make stuff bigger.
3: How can I fit trash in this?
4: You can't. It was just a funny little
1: thing. I think you'd maybe throw a couple of gum wrappers.
4: You could just do, maybe put candy in there. You could put, what else could you put in there? Ooh. Are you going to keep them or use them?
1: Yeah,
4: I know you.
1: I'm going to use them for trash.
4: If you're not, I will gladly take them off your hands because they are cool.
1: They're cool as hell. Yes. I think he designed them after New York City Waste Management Department classic trash cans.
4: Classic trash cans. That's like what Oscar the Grouch lived in.
1: Yeah, the things that like the Sandman would hit you with an ECW and then crack you up against the head with a kendo stick.
4: Of aluminum, those metal trash cans.
1: Oh, yeah. How many of you seen Mankind go through in a WWE ring? That's mostly for like snack trash.
3: Yeah.
1: Maybe two or three balled up documents.
3: I thought you were going to have like big trash cans.
1: That's as good as he's got. Yeah, that's the only one that he could.
2: No,
1: he
2: that's
1: could
2: very
1: with.
2: Nice. Thank you.
4: It was a little misleading. I thought they were going to be big ones.
2: Definitely
4: well.
2: Going to use these. Thank you very much.
1: But they fit on top of the desk. That's
2: yeah.
1: another
2: oh,
1: thing
2: yeah.
1: too.
2: That's
1: if they
2: good.
1: See them under the desk, they're going to take them. But if they're on the desk, they won't touch them.
2: I'm going to definitely
1: so
2: use it.
1: So keep the thing on top of the desk. See, there's.
2: I got to get a really tiny.
4: Well, let me ask you
2: I'm
4: this.
2: I'm going to get a Ziploc bag for
4: as
2: it.
4: As you're back at your desk, like what is the majority of the trash consist of?
2: Oh, you know, sometimes there'll be a banana peel.
4: Mm-hmm. So you're going to put a banana peel in there?
2: Well, I got to line it with like a plastic bag.
4: What
2: or
4: else
2: something.
4: Do you have?
1: Spent shell casings from a 9mm.
2: It's mostly paper.
4: So what are you going to do? Ball up a piece
2: yeah,
4: of paper? You can fit maybe three pieces of paper
2: up,
4: balled up
2: like
4: in there.
2: Fold it up in like this.
4: Here, try it. Yeah,
1: give
4: try it out.
1: Yeah, give it a spin. Try it out. Try it in your trash can.
4: No.
2: No. Yeah, if I just...
4: No,
1: I would try balling it up first real good.
4: That's what I was going to say. Ball it up. Just yeah. crumple it
2: and
4: into...
2: the rats will get in there like that.
4: You just crumple it into a ball.
2: Yeah, I guess
4: paper.
2: So.
4: Try
2: you
4: it. Can, do it now.
1: Then cigarette I just, butts?
2: I'll carry it over to the communist.
4: Here.
2: The communal.
4: Think there I can make it? The shot?
1: Oh, make a legendary shot from there.
4: There's no way.
1: Be a king. Be a legend and make that shot. No. Oh, it was close.
4: No.
1: All right.
4: Damn it.
1: Hell yeah. All right, but yeah, but that little piece of trash,
2: yeah,
1: the one that Scott just balled up real tight, real snug.
2: Yeah.
1: Like really, really get that ball in there snug. You could probably fit 3 or 4 documents in there.
2: Yeah, I can. I'm going to use it.
1: I would love it if you did get a full-size trash can liner. Like, egregiously big, like the kind you use for yard waste, like the big black Glad bags.
2: Yeah.
4: All joking aside, what is the current state of your cubicle with the trash can? Where are you at? How are you adjusting, adapting, and overcoming?
2: Well, I don't have a... yesterday, I actually was frustrated when I came in to start prepping at my desk, and I actually went down the hall to search for a stray trash can.
4: Kobe had one for you.
2: Oh yeah, you did have one. But so anyway, I stole one. A half hour after I had it at my desk, I started feeling guilty.
4: Mm-hmm. Who'd you steal it from?
2: I can't say.
1: Does her name rhyme with?
4: Oh my god!
1: Does it rhyme with Jeff Wade?
4: You're stealing?
1: I'm also bad at rhyming.
2: No, but I took it and I kept it behind me for like half an hour. Didn't put anything in it, but I felt guilty for a couple of reasons, because I stole it, and also because it's not fair, because nobody else has it, and because everybody else will complain if I have it.
4: Yeah, dude, that's gross.
1: That is gross. Hey, you're taking your own hands.
4: You felt you had a guilty conscience, which is, I don't know if you've ever had that before.
2: Yeah. Psychopaths don't have that.
4: No, I know.
1: No, you feel nothing.
4: You've grown, and then you actually went and replaced it. You felt bad for someone else?
1: Who even are you?
4: Who
1: is this guy? Who's filling in on news today? Is that Jim Spiegel? Wow. Sweeter brother.
2: Yeah, I don't know. So

0: here have just left months worth of trash behind a monitor.
1: So you will actually get up and go throw garbage out.
2: If it makes him more comfortable, I'll gladly do it.
0: God bless you. God bless Kobe.
3: And a child is born.
1: So you're gonna forego your own comfort for his comfort.
2: Yes.
3: No. It's not necessary. I appreciate
0: it. Josh, demand his pants.
1: Kobe, Josh is all of a sudden in the need of pants.
0: Yeah, his pants aren't fitting.
1: There you go. Take those off, bad boy.
4: Justin Scott and Spiegel.
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0: Coming up, a fight at the Inner Harbor ends with two men in the water, and that's not the only crazy thing that happened there. Plus, a singer completely butchers the national anthem. I've got the audio for you, and you have to hear it next on Josh Spiegel News.
1: This traffic report is brought to you by the Maryland Department of Transportation State Highway Administration. Maryland spends more than $17 million annually to clean litter from our roadways. Your trash is costing us cash. Respect Maryland roads. Don't litter. Now with traffic, here's Tony Thornton.
2: Yeah, let's give you an update on this incident on 70 eastbound right after Marriottsville Road near Ellicott City. One lane gets by. The accident happened maybe about 45 minutes ago involving a tractor trailer and an overturned dump truck. Traffic continues to crawl beginning from Route 40. A lot of folks have already bailed out off of 70 onto Route 40 to get down toward Ellicott City, but looks like one lane gets by the incident for now. Meantime, this crash on 395 at Martin Luther King Jr. Boulevard off to the right shoulder area. 95 South, that crash is cleared at Dundalk Avenue. Traffic's moving much better coming down 95. 895 seeing some additional traffic volume from Lombard Street heading into the Harbor Tunnel. From the Clinton Electric Traffic Desk, I'm Tony Thornton on 98 Raw.
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0: Good morning. Justin and Scott on vacation today. I am Josh Spiegel. A singer completely butchers the national anthem. You have to hear this atrocity straight ahead. But first, a fight that started on land ended in the waters of the Inner Harbor. Two guys going at it at each other Sunday afternoon on Lancaster Street in Harbor East. It got completely out of control. Both fellows wound up in the water. One was able to get out of the water on his own. Firefighters had to pull the other man out, but he died. But wait, there's more. More insanity yesterday afternoon at the Inner Harbor. Another fight on Boston Street. Two guys brawling about a stolen motorcycle. One of them allegedly whipped out a pocket knife and cut the other man. The man with the knife jumped into the water to try to escape police. They found him hiding under a bridge and pulled him out. And how was your Sunday? Just when you thought politicians couldn't find another way to fight, here we go. Maryland lawmakers back in Annapolis today for a special session. The issue is redistricting. That's when politicians redraw the state's congressional map. Why do Democrats want to redraw the map? Well, they say if other states redraw their maps to help their party win more seats, Maryland should be able to fight back by doing the same. Republicans say it's just a power grab. Right now, Democrats hold seven of the Maryland's eight seats in Congress. In this week's special session, lawmakers won't actually vote on redrawing the map. They'll vote on putting the question to you on Maryland's ballot. You'll decide whether there should be a constitutional amendment to redistrict. At the start of the weekend, President Trump threatened more airstrikes on Iran. But then, in what's become a familiar pattern in the past few months, he changed his mind for the 7 millionth time. Trump called off the attacks, saying a deal with Iran is imminent, claiming talks with Iran will resume today.
11: You put the bomb plans in, you take the bomb plans out, you put the bomb plans in, then you shake the whole world about. You say we'll strike Iran, then you turn yourself around.

0: day? If not,
1: well, apparently you were the only person. Well, I didn't see it yet either, but it had the second biggest opening weekend in history after Avengers Endgame. Brand New Day raked in $355 million, and it could still knock Avengers out of the number one spot once final numbers are in later today. Hearing very good things about everybody who's seen it, so I'm looking forward to getting to the theater ASAP. Good luck. Booze and pot in the news this morning. New study shows more Americans are turning to marijuana than alcohol. That's right. The numbers show more than 21 million Americans over age 12 smoked some weed at least once a day last year. More than 21 Americans. That's 4 million people more who drink alcohol every day or most days. The numbers show adults over age 26 smoking marijuana on the regular has rapidly grown, now outpacing the amount of people who smoke tobacco. You've heard plenty of people butcher the national anthem, but this one may take the cake. I am not exaggerating. No, this may be in the, not the top 10, no, top 5 or top 3. An 85-year-old singer named Martha Reeves performed at the inaugural Women's Professional Baseball League event. And it was baseball, right? Yeah, baseball. Didn't go well. Martha's a good singer. Back in the 60s, she and the Vandellas sang the Monster Jam Dancing in the Streets. I'm going to play a clip of that just so you can see how, it's a good song back from the 60s. And then you'll see how horrible her rendition at this event was.

We're so glad that he's dreaming.

0: the land of the free and the home of the brave.
1: Martha says the field conditions were wet and windy, and without stage monitors, she was not able to hear herself as she normally would. While it wasn't the performance she had hoped for, she says she's grateful to have been there in support of these remarkable athletes and this groundbreaking league. Dear God Almighty, save us, Jesus. WBAL TV 11 weather. Today in Baltimore, cloudy, humid, scattered showers and thunderstorms this afternoon. Some could be heavy, 88. I'll talk about this when Justin's back tomorrow. The basement flooded yesterday afternoon. It was quite an afternoon. I'm not even going to go into it. Okay. I'm not even going to go into it. It's too traumatic. More news at 8. Breaking news anytime it feels like breaking. 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
1: Professor Nate Brown, new friend of the program. The guy took a huge, huge double-barrel pump-action shotgun blast of psilocybin to the face. He comes out on the other side of this Hopkins study. He's now, like, painting cigarettes. The guy was just, he was so cool.
2: By the way, I framed that, the cigarette painting he gave us.
3: Already?
2: It's in my house, framed and up. God, it's so cool.
1: Yeah, I got to order
2: a cool
1: story.
2: Oh, I just went to Michael's.
1: Oh.
2: $11 later, got a frame, and we good to go.
1: Maybe I'll stop by Michael's at some point. We have a Michael's near me in my three-day drive home. Yeah, it's just so wild to hear the story that he told us about. He was hallucinating so hard. He was assigning sentience to inanimate objects, like the couch he was sitting on. He was wondering if he had the couch's consent to sit on it because he thought it was alive.
2: Yeah, hell yeah. I've experienced some things one time.
1: Yeah? What'd you experience?
2: Things do move. Things can move. Like he said, when you looked around the room, like things were just like swirling and moving. It's pretty crazy.
1: Yeah, you have trouble with patterns, light bends, music sounds different. Sometimes, you know what else too? Misperception. Waldorf Pete and I danced a long time ago, and we somehow convinced each other. Oh, we had one of those Folie à Deux speaks from the crappy Joker sequel, where both of us at the same time hallucinated that the other was mad at the other.
4: Oh, yeah.
1: You ever seen two drunks argue? It's not great.
4: Yeah, I've seen that. I've been involved in that.
1: I'm
4: an angry drunk.
1: Josh, when he gets a couple of Rianides in him, he's taking his fists out. But imagine a couple of people on hallucinogenics arguing. I thought you were mad at me. What'd you say? What'd I say? Out front, realizing we're just wasted.
2: Yeah, this guy, he took, when you're saying like a heroic dose, it was he believed it was 25 grams, which is like a ton. And he did it to stop smoking weed. He said during the pandemic, he got really deep into weed. He's a writing professor at Johns Hopkins. And he was in a room with like two other guys, and I guess it was a really comfortable room, and they just gave him a ton of shrooms. And it was in hopes of breaking his weed addiction, which I guess it kind of did. He said it just kind of reset his brain. He said when you would just blindly do things like say you're a smoker, and then you would just blindly reach for a cigarette and light one up. He said he had now had the power to go, well, like, do I want to do that? I don't know if I want to.
1: Yeah, rewired the brain.
2: Yeah, it's crazy.
1: I love that. That's awesome. So instead of like weaning someone off slowly and replacing one vice with another from heroin to methadone, you get up in the brain and just change it. So your brain's like, I don't think I'm going to reach for that joint anymore. I am going to reach for a paintbrush and paint 1,000 pictures of cigarettes, which is, that's a fun vice to have. That's not hurting anybody. Hell, William Morris appreciates you. There was a couple of times. I remember one where I was with my buddy Dave, and we were playing games, and it got to be too much. It's just the waves kept crashing against me, and it wasn't letting me up for air. Speegs, I know you don't dance with this stuff. You're pretty close to God. Sometimes a hallucination can come in waves. It like lets you up for a little bit, and then you feel it raging back. And this stuff would just not stop. Well, he's laughing at something, and I don't know what it is, but his laugh, it's booming. It's boom. It's he sounds like Shao Kahn from Mortal Kombat.
2: Yeah.
1: And I'm just like, oh God, I gotta get him to stop laughing. So I reached over and I put my hand on his mouth. He goes, what are you doing? I was like, I'm sorry, it's so loud. I'm freaking out. He goes, go lay down.
2: Texter says, I think it's incredibly irresponsible for your station to continue to encourage people to take psychedelic drugs.
4: That was me.
1: Josh did.
4: Sorry.
1: We're only encouraging kids, not adults. Listen harder. We only want
2: they're
1: toddlers.
2: Illegal, and secondly, there are a lot of people out there with mental psychosis that when they take these drugs become extremely mentally unbalanced and do heinous things to themselves and others.
1: He's got three more newscasts to go.
3: Yeah, and I'm sitting right here.
1: Yeah, good God.
3: God's sake.
1: Text him specifically. That person... That person's already got their mind made up about stuff. We're not telling kids to
2: Well, they also
1: smoke.
2: Have a vested interest. I'm sorry to hear about your family member. Okay?
1: Sorry. Yeah.
2: And we're not encouraging anybody. We're just having a discussion.
1: No, we're discussing taking the stuff. We're actually talking about nightmare stories. This is a break you should want. Horror stories about that going badly, about taking the heroic dose that this might actually steer people away from it. Sorry what you went through. Let's go to the phones. 410-338-1098. Talk to Darren. Darren, what happened to you?
5: Hey, good morning, guys. Listen to you every morning.
1: Appreciate Darren.
5: All right. So about 15 years ago, me and my best friend finally got a hold of some. It was the one and only time I ever did it. So we both took it. Didn't feel anything, so I thought it was bunk. So I went home, and that's when it hit me.
1: Mm.
5: Started seeing stuff, and the worst part about it is I had to try to hide it because my wife at the time was very anti-drug. So I had to try to hide it.
1: And that's hard to do. It's like trying to hide a drunk or hide trying to get stoned.
2: And then in hiding it, you're highlighting it. You're like, you end up doing the opposite.
1: Hello, Kimberly. Yes. It is very nice to see you. Why are you acting like that?
5: Well, it didn't help that I climbed in my daughter's bunk bed on the top bunk and was beating on the ceiling playing drums at like 3 o'clock in the morning.
2: Darren, what are you doing? You didn't hide nothing, dude.
5: I tried to take a shower.
2: Like Justin said, you're on the road, once the trip starts, there's no stopping
1: it. It's got you. There's nothing you can do except ride it out until the very end. And I have done that. Darren, thank you for calling, bud. Is you try and sleep. It won't let you. You try and wash it off you. I've tried to wash off a drunk before. A little shower might help, but only like a percent. On hallucinogenics, that's doing nothing. You're now tripping and wet.
2: Yeah, at that point, you just tell your wife. You'd be like, look, I may have taken something.
1: I think I made a mistake.
2: And this was a miscalculation. It's always a good word. I miscalculated.
1: There you go.
2: Have overshot a little bit.
1: Uh-huh.
2: I'll be fine, but just give me 6 hours, and we'll be good.
1: Can we turn some music on?
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2: 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All right, let's take a look at traffic now on 70 heading eastbound through Ellicott City, just past Route 40, just near the Marriottsville Road exit. There is an incident where all eastbound lanes are closed with a tractor-trailer and overturned dump truck situation. They collided earlier this morning. There's some gravel apparently on the roadway, so the cleanup's underway. Traffic's being diverted onto Route 40 to get around it. Meantime, the ramp from Marriottsville Road to eastbound 70 also shut down because of this incident. And up in Aberdeen, there is an accident on Route 40 at Old Philadelphia Road. From the Clinton Electric Traffic Desk, I'm Tony Thornton on 98 Rock.
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9: Well, the Orioles got shut out by the Phillies 8-0 yesterday at Camden Yards. It was a wet and rainy game that got delayed for 2 hours after the second inning and then was called in the sixth because of too much rain. So the starter, Kyle Bradish, only pitched 3 innings because of the delay. He allowed 2 runs on 2 hits. The bullpen did the rest of the work, allowing the 6 other runs. Meanwhile, the offense had just 4 hits on the day. So on Friday, we found out that the Orioles announced their 2-year extension of relief pitcher Yennier Cano. All things go with Yennier Cano. And then later that night, they traded away Dean Kramer to the Minnesota Twins. So we'll see if they make any other moves before the MLB trade deadline tonight at 6 p.m. Meanwhile, the New York Yankees are acquiring infielder Luis Garcia Jr. from the Nationals, who's been an incredible hitter in the National League. And then the Chicago Cubs traded with the Blue Jays for right-hander Kevin Gausman. So that's 2 of 3 that you're seeing out of the AL East make some trades. Also, the Tampa Bay Rays They are bolstering their starting rotation with right-handed pitcher Freddy Peralta from the Mets. So, in other news, of course, we knew that Tarek Skubal was going to L.A. It was just a matter of time, and the Dodgers made that happen with a trade for three prospects that are now going to Detroit. So, yes, the ace, Tarek Skubal, is in L.A. with, talk about a beefed-up starting rotation, Shohei Ohtani, Yoshinobu Yamamoto, you name it. They've got it because they're L.A., so they can hopefully afford it. We'll see when that salary cap potentially comes into play or not with the CBA up at the end of this year. Meanwhile, the Ravens had their first day off yesterday since the start of training camp. They were out at College Park on Saturday. Over 20,000 fans were in attendance at CQ Stadium, which was very exciting. Beautiful weather. We saw Lamar Jackson go 8 for 10 with an interception, and Tyler Loop nailed a 43-yard field goal to end their practice, so they didn't have to do 50 push-ups. Very exciting. Now, Trey Hendrickson also over the weekend talked about what this pass rush could potentially look like this season.
10: I'm not into predictions. I'm into being the best version of myself that I can be. I've been motivated to do that when I was playing special teams, to become a starter and beyond. So I'm blessed to be here. But, you know, as far as predictions, I can give you, we're going to hit when the pads come on.
9: So today is when the pads come on. Thank you very much, Trey Hendrickson. They begin their second week of training camp, 11 a.m. this morning. They're out at the Under Armour Performance Center, and the pads will be on for the Baltimore Ravens. Also, Spiegs, we were talking about this last week with Tony Romo getting arrested.
11: Yeah, that's right.
9: Yep, potentially driving while intoxicated, okay, driving under the influence. And apparently now CBS Sports is saying that Tony Romo is on a permanent leave. Not permanent, but, you know, temporary leave, maybe, okay. Are better words for it. A leave until further notice is what they're saying.
11: Maybe he needs some help.
9: I think so. So for the time being, analyst J.J. Watt, the former defensive end, will replace Tony Romo, working alongside Jim Nance and Tracy Wolfson.
11: Oh, I love Jim Nance.
9: I know you do.
11: Yeah, he's very great.
9: So he's going to be in the booth with a big buff guy. How about that?
11: Oh, we're all supportive of buff guys around here. Mm-hmm. It's probably a good move.
9: You think he'll ever come back, Romo?
11: No.
9: That's a good point. I agree with that. I concur. That's all for sports on 98 Rock.

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1: Fascinating guy with a great story. Hope to have him back up at some point. Professor Nate Brown, we had up last week, and we were talking hallucinogenics. This guy took what he described in a study, a heroic dose of mushrooms. I've never heard it put like that before. It both impressed me and scared the hell out of me. And he was in a controlled environment, and people around him. He had some music, sofa. He was under a doctor's care. And he said he went on a journey. And at some points, it was horrifying. He at one point said, Speaks, remember, he said he thought he died. And he was convinced he had already, he's dead. He's on the other side.
2: I heard that, and that's frightening.
1: Yeah. Did you ever know anybody growing up? I know you yourself abstain. But did you have any friends that ever messed with it? Like mushrooms, like hallucinogens?
2: No, not that. I'm sure that people did, but I didn't. I was such a naive child. I didn't even know people were having sex until they. I thought people just had, in my community, had sex when they got married.
1: So
2: I'm sure that was happening before then.
1: Yeah, oh yeah. Definitely some premarital sex. Yeah. No matter what day of the week it is around here, Kobe, it's always Monday Night Raw. Kobe, also, I'm going to pay you a compliment. It's called giving, in the radio industry, it's called giving good phone. It's called giving phones.
3: Well, hello.
1: Well, hello. One day we'll discuss just how good Kobe screens a call. The descriptions on the screen are, mwah, they're nice. 410-338-1098. Rodney says, I ate an eighth of shrooms in the middle of a poker game. I told them to keep the money. I went to the bathroom. I locked myself in there with no lights for 4 hours. Mm. When I woke up, the room was spinning. I don't know. That sounds horrible. Yeah, don't lock yourself in a completely dark room. Let's go to the phones. Let's talk to Ron on line two. Ron, what the hell happened when you took those hallucinogenics?
4: Me and friends of mine were getting high working at Wendy's. And we decided to go see Jurassic Park at Marley Station Mall. The dinosaurs were running up and down the aisles. It was horrible.
1: Whoa, almost cursed.
4: I stopped.
1: I could appreciate you caught yourself.
4: And we were hauling off, and I swear to you, the dinosaurs were sitting next to me talking to me. I was high as a kite, but then my mother has a VHS tape of me going home and stripping on the living room table in front of her guests.
5: Wait, what? She videoed you? You went home all high?
4: She was having some party over with girlfriends from her work, and I jumped on the table and was stripping.
1: Mom, check it out. It's my...
5: That's amazing.
1: I'm willing to pay minimal amounts of money for that footage. If you can somehow get that footage over to us. Also, what a horrible idea. Going to see Jurassic Park on mushrooms. Because we're talking hallucinogenic horror stories. One of the best times I ever had.
2: Well, if you're going to do it, maybe that's the time to do it.
1: That's the time. It's just to be like, let's dive into Satan's mouth itself. I'm freaking out. I think my hands are made of shrimp toast. Let's have a dinosaur roar at me. I saw South Park the movie in the theaters on a little bit of LSD. And it was one of the best days of my life. To this day, I thought I was going to die. I was laughing so hard. I laughed so hard during Uncle Effer, the song. Pete and I were holding ourselves up. Like, I might need to go stand in the hallway. My chest hurts from laughing at South Park the movie. If I could recreate that moment, I would once a year. Thank you, Ron. Let's go to Andrew on line one. Andrew, what happened when you got you tripped too hard?
6: Oh, boy, it was a doozy. Summer of 2004, I worked all night, and my best friend came into town, and we split a quarter together, and we watched Mike Myers' Cat in the Hat. 10 out of 10, don't recommend.
5: 10 out of 10, don't recommend.
1: No notes.
6: Okay. I mean, it's a phenomenal movie, don't get me wrong, but anything, you know, after that was just, I could smell color. We ended up taking a bus downtown. I got a little bit catatonic. My best friend calls my mom. Uh-oh. My mom's got to leave work and come pick me up. I'm like, why didn't we just take the bus back home? Don't know. End up in the back of her car.
1: Oh, no.
6: They're talking as if I'm not there. So I believe I've died and gone to heaven and I'm a ghost and I'm in the back seat. to which point I start recreating the Chappelle Show Rick James scene and just kicking my mom's Lexus as hard as I can.
1: What?
6: Get home, smash a vase for some reason just against the wall, just into a billion pieces, proceed to rip the blinds down.
1: God,
6: and just
1: tucked
6: myself
1: mess.
6: Into bed. And this was probably, I think at this point, like 11 a.m. Went to bed, woke up at about 3 p.m.
1: Felt amazing.
6: Like, what happened?
1: When you go back out and you see the destruction.
6: Yeah, my best friend's like literally has all the stuff in one trash bag. All the blinds, the pieces of the vase, and what's left of my dignity, all stuffed into a trash bag.
5: What drug did you take? What was it?
6: This was mushrooms.
1: Damn. Just took way too many, and they got a hold of your ass. Also, the Cat in the Hat, it's horrendous.
3: Yes.
1: It's,
3: no, not it's, a good movie.
1: That is not... The movie sucks sober. And just seeing him in that weird, like, Cats on Broadway, Mike Myers, high. Oh, I ain't where I want to be. No, I'm going to go take a walk in the woods. Oh, my God, there's so many gray here. God, who else do we got? Let's go to Josh on line 4. Josh, good name. Good morning, Josh. What happened to you? You took too many hallucinogenics.
7: Yeah. First time doing LSD. Dropped about 5 hits.
1: Oh. Five. First Jesus. Time?
7: Yeah. I really didn't know what I was getting into. So I thought I died. A few months prior to this, my mom and best friend both died unexpectedly. Oh. So I thought I died. I was wandering around outside in boxers and a beater with one sock on, thinking I was looking for my mother. A police officer drove by and saw me.
1: Oh, no.
7: He stopped. When he got out of his car, I said, "You're the devil, and I'm going to effing kill you."
1: Oh, no!
8: Don't say that to a cop, ever.
2: Oh, that's rude.
7: I don't know what's going on at any of this, obviously. This is all his words. He said, "I assumed a fighting stance and rushed him."
1: Assumed a fighting stance.
3: You're lucky you're alive, bro.
7: Yeah. I'd say that if I wasn't almost naked, I probably would have got shot. So we wrestled for a little while. He called backup. I fought 3 police officers.

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0: Coming up, three people end up in the gross waters of the Inner Harbor, the crazy story, plus a singer inducted in the Rock and Roll Hall of Fame just performed the national anthem, and there's no other way to say it. This was an atrocity. You'll hear it next on Josh Spiegel News.
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2: And the cleanup continues on 70 in Howard County, 70 eastbound, a little bit past Marriottsville Road. All lanes are shut down due to an accident involving a overturned dump truck. Had some gravel as well on it. And the cleanup still underway. Traffic's being diverted on Route 40 if you're traveling east on 70. And the ramp from Marriottsville Road to eastbound 70 remains closed as well as this cleanup is underway. Meantime, there's a crash in the city on Hartford Road at Chesterfield Avenue. There's also a sinkhole in the city. It's near the intersection of Lansdowne Road and Hammond's Ferry. And seeing some slow traffic now on the outer loop of the Beltway from White Marsh over to Lock Raven Boulevard. 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
0: Good morning. Justin and Scott are on vacation today. I'm Josh Spiegel. A Rock and Roll Hall of Fame inductee just performed one of the worst renditions of the national anthem in history. I'm pretty sure you'll agree when you hear this atrocity. But first, two men got into a fight at the Inner Harbor, got so bad, both of them fell into the water. It happened Sunday afternoon near Lancaster Street in Harbor East. One guy able to get out of the water on his own. Firefighters pulled the other man out, rushed him to a hospital, but he died, 37 years old. That's not the only crazy thing that happened yesterday afternoon at the harbor. Get this, another two guys got into a fight about a stolen motorcycle in Fells Point. One of them allegedly whipped out a pocket knife and cut the other man. The man with the knife jumped into the water to try to escape police. They found him hiding under a bridge and pulled him out. He's charged with auto theft. It's been 6 months since Savannah Guthrie's mother, Nancy Guthrie, was kidnapped from her Tucson home. Now the sheriff's department has released the first two ransom notes sent to Savannah. The notes released in their entirety. The first note asked for $4 million, and if the deadline was not met, $6 million. But the second note informed the family Nancy was dead. It said, quote, "We did not fully grasp the seriousness of her physical condition. We never intended to hurt her. That was not our intention. She perished shortly after she was taken. We believe it was heart-related. She's buried in nature now. Nothing you could have done could have changed the outcome. We want your family to know this and hope you can all find peace. We are truly sorry," end quote. So why did the Arizona sheriff release the notes now? That's the question TMZ put to him.
11: Investigators felt like there's a number of pieces of information in these notes that someone might, it just might jar someone to say, you know, I've heard that, or the wording, the style of the writing is, it might jog somebody to kind of think about who would have written this.
0: Savannah posted another message over the weekend reiterating there's a $1 million reward, and she also says the family wants to give their mom the dignity of a proper goodbye. Measles off the charts of the U.S. There are already more cases this year than in all of 2025, and now Health and Human Services Secretary Robert F. Kennedy Jr. says parents should get their children vaccinated, telling CNN,
12: "A measles vaccine is effective. It stops measles in about 97% of the cases. So people should get vaccinated."
0: I'll have what he's having. One of the stars of the best TV shows in history has died. Vincent Pastore played Big Pussy on The Sopranos, and he turned out to be a rat. Spoiler alert. Here's what it sounded like when Tony Soprano and friends confronted Big Pussy on a boat, where they ended up shooting him to death and throwing him overboard. Roll it!
13: They had me, Tony.
14: I've heard that's where
13: I was going away for pushing H.
14: Wearing
13: how long? Dirty your life. I had no choice.
14: How long? How much did I know?
13: A year and a half, no. Less.
14: A year and a half, you've been running your own f***ing gossip column?
13: What the f***?
14: Make somebody.
13: Let me explain.
14: So that some.
13: I fed them nothing. Whatchamacallit, disinformation, so I could live. Keep burning on any subsistence level whatsoever. I will do nothing, Tony. Nothing to put you in harm's way. All of yous.
0: The all of yous. I've been considering going back and watching the series. It's the best TV show in history, and the series finale was the best series finale in history. In history. All of history! You know how frustrating medical studies can be. 1 week you're told it's okay to drink 10 cups of coffee a day. Next week you're told it'll kill you. Now there's a new study on protein. Yeah, protein is big. It's all the rage. This new study challenges the idea that more protein is not always better for you. Protein is now in lots of food, and the message seems clear. More protein must be better. But scientists are now asking if that's true for everyone. For adults who already get enough protein, eating more may offer little benefit. Some research suggests eating less protein could support healthier aging. As you may know, protein helps build muscle, repair tissue, help the body recover. But protein needs vary from person to person, depending on your age, your health, body size, and your activity level. The research published in the journal Self Press Blue, and I may or may not subscribe to that. Cannot confirm that. Finally, Rock and Roll Hall of Fame inductee Martha Reeves and the Vandellas, legendary Motown group. Martha, now 85 years old, had a tough time over the weekend performing the national anthem at the inaugural Women's Professional Baseball League event. Back in the 60s, she and the Vandellas sang the Monster Jam, Dancing in the Streets. Roll it!
15: Oh!

0: But things have changed in the last 700 years since that hit came out. Her rendition of the anthem at the Women's Professional Baseball League event was a disaster.
1: Oh.

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1: I know there's somebody who's tone deaf listening now who thought that was awesome. You know that's true. Martha blamed wet and windy conditions on the field. She also says without stage monitors, she couldn't hear herself. Yeah, I'm sure that's what happened, Martha. WBAL TV 11 weather today in Baltimore. Cloudy, humid, scattered showers and thunderstorms this afternoon. Some could be heavy. 88. 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
2: Yeah, we're talking about the growth spurt in your family. Still waiting at 47 years old. Soon to be 48. Son of a bitch. It's probably never going to happen. Because in my family, everybody is either 5'8" or 5'9" or 6'2" or 6'4". And you don't know until you know. And I'm already wondering, because Ev is taller than his brother and sister was, that I am wondering if he's going to get the Terry Schlegel, Patrick Schlegel gene, and he's going to be like 6'1", 6'2", because he's kind of tall. And I was not his height at 10. Well, we're asking you, 410-338-1098. Kobe, you're a tall fella. The growth spurt. When did you get that growth spurt where you went from 6th grade where you were 5-0 to 7th grade where you were 6-something?
3: I don't think I really grew until maybe freshman year into sophomore year in high school.
2: Yeah.
3: I was pretty small for a long time, and then summer happens, and I come back to school, and they're like, why are you taller than me now? What happened?
2: It's weird. Especially over summer. For some reason, the growth happens in summer. Maybe you're just not around your classmates enough and they show back up. I mean, that happens with girls in the breasts. You're like, oh, what happened? Those were not there 1 year ago. I used to sit across from you in social studies, and now I'm about to study your sociality. Look at them things. Them things is large. Or then the first time you know, everybody drops trow and jam, and you're like, okay, now everybody here is apparently becoming a boy but me. I never had one. My brother had one. Seventh grade. My brother, between 6th and 7th grade, when he lapped me height-wise, I was always taller than him. And then he hit 7th grade, Benjamin Stoddard Middle School. I was a sophomore in high school, and it went from looking at him in the eye to looking up like, Jesus, never got it.
4: I don't know. If you're asking when my growth spurt was, I have no idea. I wouldn't be able to remember that, but I just know that I was always taller than most of the other kids. Like, if you look at all the class photos, I was always back row, always center. Back row, always center.
2: Yeah, I was middle front.
4: That's where the tall kid ended up, was the back row center. And whatever, I'm not like tall. I'm 6 foot. That's not exactly considered tall. But it serves me well, I guess.
2: Yeah, like I said, being the only honest 5'9 man you'll ever meet. Any 5'9 man you ever met is going to tell you he's 5'10. I'm the only one who'll tell you 5'9. Still hurts when that woman said the difference between 5'9 and 5'10 is a foot. That I was always middle row, back row, or middle row, front row. Spiegs, as a kid, do you remember yourself being taller than the kids in school?
5: I remember always being tall. Yeah, I was always taller than the kids. I remember my pediatrician, when I was like, I don't know, in my upper 5 feet era, saying, you're going to be 6'2 one day. And he was spot on.
2: Damn.
5: Spot on.
2: What say you, Joe? What's going on, pal?
6: Morning, fellas.
2: Morning. How big were you in the 6th grade?
6: I got my growth spurt very early. I shot up to like close, if not 6 foot, in the 6th grade.
2: Jeez. A 6 foot tall dude in the 6th grade. Do you even want to be that tall in the 6th grade? Or are you like a
4: target? Picked on? Did you get picked on?
6: Oh, yeah. Because I was tall, but I was chunky. So I was a big fat kid in school.
4: Oh, no, you weren't. That's not nice to say about yourself. There's just more you to love. That's all.
2: So you're this great big slop hog that everyone's pointing at. Just this fat monster. And let me guess.
4: What about your wiener? Was that big, too?
2: Oh, yeah.
6: Oh, yeah.
4: Nice. Of course.
2: That's got to be kind of cool.
4: Nice.
2: Were you being scouted by coaches, like, immediately? Were they looking at you and like, come on, with the right coaching, you could be a dominating force on an O-line?
6: Oh, yeah. Well, I actually called you guys a couple of weeks ago when you were talking about being a big kid. I was the guy that was 6'4", 280 that walked into high school. I had the entire varsity football team grab me up and take me to the coach's office.
2: You're
6: one day.
2: Of us
6: and
2: now.
6: They tried to force me to play. I was just never into the organized sports kind of thing.
2: Like, look what we found here. And I, you know, when you have bigger kids, you have bigger clothes, which tend to be sometimes more expensive. Also, you probably ate more food. Do you have siblings, Joe?
6: I do. I actually have my younger brother is 4 years younger than me. He is an inch shorter than me. I'm 6'6". He's 6'5".
4: Dang, big boy.
6: And I have a younger sister who just turned 22 or 23, and she's almost 6 foot tall.
4: Damn. This is a big family.
2: I was going to say, are mom and dad all tall?
6: Mom is, I think, like 5'9". Dad's like 6 foot.
4: There you go.
2: Okay, but yeah, still, that's kind of, I know your mom is a little tall, but it's, yeah, somewhere in your lineage, you got some straight up Norwegian Viking. Thank you, pal. Let's go to Evan online too. My son's calling. Good morning.
0: Hey, good morning, guys. How are you?
2: Good, but what was that growth spurt?
0: Yeah, I didn't hit mine until like my junior year of high school. I went to the doctors, you know, in like freshman year, and they were like, yeah, you'll be like 5'9". And then by the time I was a junior into my senior year of high school, I shot up to like 6'3". And then my son, he's only 5 right now, but he's as tall as most 8-year-olds. And the doctor's saying he'll be like 6'6". So it's pretty funny because most of our family is pretty short. Like my mom's only 5'2", my dad's 5'11". So
2: isn't that funny when you have to get yelled at, scolded, or corrected by a smaller human than you?
0: Oh, 100%.
2: Like you're looking down at a lady that's looking up at you yelling. Like,
4: yeah, I mean, most moms are tiny, right?
0: Yeah.
2: Like Mudge
0: and I. She's a little Italian lady here anyway, right?
2: Okay, so she's 5'1", but 8'6" at the same time, personality-wise.
0: Exactly, yeah.
2: We were laughing the other night because Evan, by all accounts, is going to be taller than me. And Mudge was joking. He's like, what are you going to do when he gets taller than you? Because I had to jump up his ass a little bit because he was really dragging before bedtime. And we were just joking about me having to, like, get platform shoes. I have to get, like, a little step stool to stand on when I look him in the eye. Be like, I need you to go and brush your teeth.
4: Yeah, I mean, I'm definitely taller than my dad. And he's just, I mean, he's 80 now. So he's, like, he's at that point where he's shrinking. He's, like, shrinking just by the minute at this point.
2: It's just starting to decrease. Let's take one more, and we'll go to Val and take some more afterwards. Whoa, Chuck. Chucky, you're a big boy.
7: Yes, I am. Now. Yeah, that all happened early in high school. I was pretty average before then.
2: How tall were you in the eighth grade until you shot to the ninth grade?
7: So I was pretty tall, I guess, for an eighth grader, probably 5'10" or so, but skinny. And then ninth grade, I couldn't even play sports because I was limping so bad. I grew about 8 or 9 inches that year.
2: You grew almost a foot in a year. Did you get the growing pains or your legs are just on fire?
7: Yes. Yes, I was a lacrosse player, and I could not play that season. The growing pains were bad. My bones were growing too fast for my muscles.
2: Whoa.
7: And I limped for an entire summer.
2: Damn, that's rough, dude. Thank you for the call. Send in some pictures of them long legs.
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11: 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Now, here with traffic is Tony Thornton.
12: And the cleanup continues with an incident on 70 eastbound near Ellicott City, just east of Marriottsville Road. All lanes in the eastbound direction remain closed as the cleanup is underway with an overturned dump truck. Happened earlier this morning, but there's also a lot of gravel on the roadway, so that's getting cleaned up. So traffic's being diverted onto Route 40 to get you down toward Ellicott City. Now, within that delay on 40, there is a crash at Pebble Beach Drive. Response on the scene there. Meantime, seeing delays off and on along the inner loop of the Beltway between Park Heights Avenue and the Jones Falls Expressway. 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
16: Well, the Orioles got shut out for the second straight game by the Phillies yesterday. They were disrupted by the rain. It was delayed after the second inning for about 2 hours, and they took the field again just for the game to be called in the sixth. So, yep, they made it through six innings, and you saw Kyle Bradish just pitch three of those. He allowed two earned runs. Anthony Nunez came in, gave up two runs in one inning. Josh Walker allowed one in a frame, and Albert Suarez, three in that sixth inning. So that's how you get 8-0 Phillies over the Orioles, and the Phillies take the series 2 games out of 3. So, yep, the Orioles 54-58 now heading into the MLB trade deadline tonight. They did make some trades over the weekend with Dean Kramer headed to the Minnesota Twins. In return, they get a minor league outfield prospect, a young guy, 18 years old, could become a higher end prospect for the Orioles. But it's still a bit shocking for the rest of this club. Here is Craig Albernaz on the reaction about Dean getting traded.
17: It's part of the game. You know, and I think the initial reactions were a little bit shock. You know, it's Dean's been a leader here, a staple here for 7 years he's been here. And, you know, he's made a great impact in that clubhouse with all those players and also the coaching staff, including myself. In my short time I've been around him, like, he's such a great teammate, competitor, and he's a baseball guy. Like, he's very engaged, loves to talk ball, very aware of what's going on. And, you know, lose someone like that, it's tough, but it's also, you know, it's part of the game. And, you know, he's going to do well in Minnesota. You know, we had the ability to, me and Dean connected earlier this morning when he was packing up. So he's in good spirits. I connected with Shelty about him. So he's in great hands. So we wish Dean nothing but the best. You know, if we do face him, hopefully it'll be a fun competition. But, you know, it's part of the game, and it's sad to see him go.
16: Dean Kramer posted on social media late last night about 9:30. And he says, "Baltimore, I've been fortunate enough to be able to call you home for the last 5 years. I've loved every minute of it. You've taken such good care of me. And for that, you'll always have a piece of my heart. This city and the fans are special unlike no other. Thank you to the Orioles organization, front office, staffs, and teammates for giving me the experiences and memories I'll cherish forever." So Dean Kramer will definitely be missed here in Baltimore for his very good years. Maybe 2026 wasn't one of them on the mound for him, but we can go back and see what a solid innings eater he really was over his past career here in Baltimore, but off to new opportunities in Minnesota. Other deadline news, as expected, the Tigers ace Tarek Skubal was traded to the LA Dodgers in exchange for a 3-prospect haul. So now the LA Dodgers have a murderer's row of starting pitchers, if you will. So we'll see how that goes and if they do become World Series champions and head into potentially a lockout in next season. Now, the Tampa Bay Rays acquired right-handed pitcher Freddie Peralta from the Mets. So you're seeing the AL East teams also make some moves, as well as the New York Yankees, who acquired infielder Luis Garcia Jr. from the Nationals, and the Blue Jays dealing right-hander Kevin Gausman to the Chicago Cubs. So we've got about less than 12 hours away from the deadline at 6 p.m. tonight. We'll see if the Orioles or any other big teams around the league make any moves, and we'll keep you updated. As for the Ravens, they had their first day off yesterday since the start of training camp. They're back at the facility this morning for their first padded practice at 11 a.m. I will be out there in front of the fans at the Under Armour Performance Center, and their next day off isn't until Friday. So 4 straight days of practice, hopefully with the pads still on, and hopefully the weather stays okay, because it does look a little bit rainy here all week in Baltimore. So just keep that in mind. That's all for sports at 8:30 on 98 Rock.

0: 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A 98 Rock.
1: Yeah, who knows? Maybe it'll help you shoot up in height. 410-338-1098. Talking about, when'd you get that growth spurt? My boy's about to go into middle school. Scott, your kid currently is. Josh, you got nieces and nephews running around.
2: Yeah.
1: And you see some of these kids, especially, Speaks, you'll do a story about like a youth criminal, which that was the story of the spring into the summer. You know, there's like these beatings in Towson. There's carjackings downtown. There's these like meetovers, take-ups, whatever. You just did one about a stabbing in an elementary school. And then sometimes a photo will accompany the story. And you'll look and go, yeah, so a local seventh grader did this and this. And you'll go, that's a seventh grader? It looks like a UFC middleweight.
3: Oh, it's the hormones and the preservatives they're putting in the food. Dude, it's the genetically modified foods.
1: I thought about that yesterday. I took Evan to the pool, and he passed the swim test. Kicking ass, pal. Got that bracelet. You're allowed to the deep end again. And there was a couple of kids in the pool, and they were playing football. And they're just, you know, everyone's just diving for the ball. One guy at the deep end, that's the quarterback. There was this one kid. It wasn't his height. It was his size. He was so jacked. He had the same head and face as the rest of them. Like, he looked like he was 6 or 7 years old. But you looked at his body, and you're going, are you on PEDs? Are you eating some sort of Monsanto chicken where they put the creatine right into the chicken?
3: Yeah, that's what it is, man. It's like we are just, as a people, bigger nowadays.
1: We are. We're taller. We're bigger. We're larger. I mean, when they talk about, you know, these famous fat fans at sporting events back in the 50s and 60s, they used to call him the biggest man that he used to ever come to Fenway. And you see him and go, what? That guy looks like Paul Rudd. Like the guy that used to be considered like a gigantic big fat man. And then they couldn't have imagined in 2024, 5, 6, my 600-pound life. You're like, wait, what? That's one of those guys. It's like a Haystacks Calhoun. But some of the kids with the height, I agree with you. I think something's going on in the nutrients or whatever, that the height of them. I remember there being a taller kid in my school. His name escapes me, but he was rail thin, real Ichabod Crane looking. But it was just that one kind of outlier. All the kids I see now, fifth grade, sixth grade.
3: Giants.
1: Like shy of 6 feet. It's wild. Steve, good morning.
4: What's going on, gentlemen?
1: You sound tall.
4: Just a little bit. Nothing too crazy.
1: when did you hit the spurt? What year did you go from what to what?
4: So we're looking right around, so 8th to 9th grade. So middle school, hopping into high school, you know. And I kind of was always a little tall, like just a little bit taller than everyone else, but not much, maybe like an inch or two, you know?
1: That's right.
4: And from 8th to 9th, I went from 5'11 to 6'3.
1: Damn.
4: And then from sophomore year till senior year, I finished out at 6'7". And I thought I was done there.
1: What?
4: You know, you figure that's kind of it. Well, until I was 22, I got all the way up to 6'10".
1: Oh! That's a big kid.
3: You're 6'10"?
4: Yeah, 6'10". I think I'm actually shrinking now due to gravity, but, you know, that's just how that goes.
1: Do you have that Marfan thing where you, like, outgrow yourself? It's not like a syndrome, is it? You're just tall?
4: No, everything's fine. I wear a size 13. Yeah. Everything on my body matches. Were you at Strawberry Festival a couple weeks ago?
1: I was, dude. Yeah, the Cape in the beginning of June. We always have that Strawberry Festival. We post up in front of the Dunkin' and let the fire department throw candies at my kid.
4: Yeah, I think I actually, I think I said hi to you, like, right when you were leaving.
1: I was a tall guy. I remember. Yeah, you're a tall drink of water. I remember being like, Jesus, 6'10". This man's a giant.
4: Yeah, you've been working out, man. I said, you're looking swole.
1: I'm trying to catch up with our friend Steve. Steve, do you remember our handshake?
4: I sure do.
1: Do you remember how small my hand felt in that grizzly mitt? You went to shake my hand, and it was like shaking a toddler's hand. I put my hand in the palm of yours, and I felt your fingers octopus over mine. It was like, if this guy wanted to take me, he could have me.
5: Justin, Scott, and Spiegel.
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0: Coming up, a wild weekend at the Inner Harbor with three men ending up in the water. You'll hear what happened. Plus, someone's in trouble for giving an old man 18 shots before a doctor's appointment. What did the old guy say when he was sent to the hospital? That's next on Josh Spiegel News.
1: 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Then at 4, when should you have gone to the hospital? 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I'm going to tough it out. 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
3: Well, it's been a mess around Ellicott City all morning long. 70 eastbound, just east of Marriottsville Road. All lanes remain shut down because of an overturned dump truck. It was involved in an accident earlier this morning, so there's a lot of gravel on the roadway, so the cleanup continues. They tell me that it's going to take a few more hours to get that cleaned up, and so traffic's being diverted onto Route 40 heading toward Ellicott City. So just a heads up there if you're coming east on 70. Of course, the ramp from Marriottsville Road to 70 eastbound remains closed because of that situation as well. And dealing with an accident south of the city on the BW Parkway, it's southbound right at 175, seeing delays starting from Arundel Mills Boulevard. 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
0: Good morning. Justin and Scott on vacation today. Justin back tomorrow. I'm Josh Spiegel. Someone's in trouble for giving an old man 18 shots of booze before his doctor's appointment. What the old guy say when he was sent to the hospital? That's straight ahead. But first, a fight that started on land ended in the waters of the Inner Harbor. Two guys going at each other Sunday afternoon on Lancaster Street in Harbor East. It was out of control. Both fellows wound up in the water. One got out on his own. Firefighters pulled the other man out, but he died. But wait, there's more. More insanity yesterday afternoon at the harbor. Another fight on Boston Street. Two guys brawling about a stolen motorcycle. One of them allegedly whipped out a pocket knife, cut the other man. The man with the knife jumped into the water to escape police. They found him hiding under a bridge and pulled him out. At the start of the weekend, President Trump threatened more airstrikes on Iran, but then, in what's become a familiar pattern in the past few months, he changed his mind for the 700 millionth time, calling off the attacks, saying a deal with Iran is imminent, claiming talks with Iran will resume today.
7: You put the bomb plans in, you take the bomb plans out, you put the bomb plans in, then you shake the whole world about. You say we'll strike Iran, then you turn yourself around. That's what it's all about.
0: And on that note, an assisted living facility in Minnesota has some explaining to do concerning the treatment of one of their residents. Don Brambrick showed up at a doctor's appointment completely blitzed. Get this. In a span of less than 24 hours before the appointment, Don was given 18 shots of hard liquor and a beer. Doctor sent him to the emergency room, but told the doctors at the emergency room he didn't want to spend the night there. He said he'd rather go home and continue to drink. I would like a full report on this on my desk by 9:05. So whoever is in report in charge of getting the report to me is now late. WBAL TV 11 weather today in Baltimore, cloudy, humid, scattered showers and thunderstorms this afternoon. Some could be heavy. 88. More news tomorrow, 6 a.m. Breaking news anytime it feels like breaking. 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
1: Thank you to our two guests in studio now. This has been something that all of us have been fascinated with for a little while, so we figured no better group to talk to than the people that do it best. Baltimore Police Department BPD Sergeant Ross, Detective Beauregard, joining us in studio. Good morning.
2: Good morning.
1: We've been fascinated with news reporting from our man Josh Spiegel here. He's the news genius. He's discussed the Nancy Guthrie case. The entire nation's fascinated with that. And while not a cold case yet, people are starting to lean into, hey, what's going on with it? People have stopped paying attention to it. And it's given us shades of other cases throughout history where eventually as the public interest in it wanes and leads dry up and your resources and manpower are finite, you got to move on to other stuff. This morning, we're going to talk about one that's still an open investigation, but it is a fascinating case. Define to you, what is a cold case?
3: So a cold case is just, it's kind of hard to explain it in like a specific term. A cold case for us is anytime a case has just kind of ran out of leads for a little bit, it kind of gets put on a shelf. We kind of have this thing where we chase the hottest lead we can in any case. And when a case just kind of cools down a little bit, it kind of just sets there until something new comes up. And our mission in cold cases, what we like to say is we like to make cold cases hot again.
4: Oh, yeah.
3: So we find something. We dig through it. We read through the cases. If there's maybe some technology that we have nowadays that we can apply that wasn't available back then.
4: Yeah, that's a big thing.
3: We certainly put it through there, yeah.
4: Is there like a certain... do you have a certain area of the department that just specializes in cold cases? Like, do you, like, how does a cold case go from, like Justin said, we always think of the cardboard box sitting on the shelf with, like, dust on it and someone, like, dusting it off and digging out a cold case. How do you determine what cases to go look back at? How does a case go from being cold to being investigated again?
3: So we do have a very dedicated cold case unit, specifically in homicide. That's what I'm in charge of, and I have a number of detectives that are assigned there, along with some civilian investigators to help us out. And what we do, and Detective Beauregard, who is Detective of the Year, by the way.
1: Oh, very nice.
3: Thank you. She kind of spearheads that. So we'll sit down, we'll have meetings, we'll talk about what we're looking at, and we have this new technology that we're trying to use called FGG, which is like forensic genetic genealogy. We look at a lot of things that we could possibly use through DNA, and if there's DNA in a case that we could explore a little bit, we'll try to go that route. Well, we look at every aspect. Maybe there's some latent prints that we could run through again. Maybe there's maybe some people have died, and now people are more willing to come forward and talk to us.
5: So the case you're bringing today is about Christopher Elser, right?
3: Yes.
5: Christopher Elser, according to what I've read in the news, in 2004, he spent the night at a fraternity house at Johns Hopkins. A burglar broke in. He confronted the burglar, and the burglar stabbed Christopher to death. And you haven't been able to track down this criminal. And, you know, the friends of Christopher have described him as a personality you'd never forget. He played on the soccer team. He would celebrate everything big and small. He was into community service, a relaxed, easygoing guy. They did a memorial service on the campus. Thousands of people showed up. People dressed as he did, a proud South Carolinian. They wore button-down shirts, untucked with shorts, rainbow flip-flops, listened to his favorite country song. So you get a picture. He's, you know, humanized. What's the biggest challenge in solving this case?
3: Well, really trying to just develop a suspect in this case.
5: Yeah.
3: The detectives back in 2004 when this occurred really did an exceptional job. Task force were formed. They would go out and target nighttime burglaries specifically in that area. They looked at everything forensically, from fingerprints to DNA to everything. And we just didn't come up with anything. So it's quite the challenge here. Really, what would be very helpful is a witness to come forward that could help us or put us in the right direction. We have some things that we can't talk about because it's still an open investigation, but... Mm-hmm.
4: Now, when you say you didn't come up with anything, like Detective Beauregard, are you working this case? Like, what do you have? What do you even have to work with?
2: So we looked again at the case forensically to see, of course, at the time in 2004, there were items that were tested. And so we went back to see if we can do any additional testing that would progress the investigation. And,
4: I mean, it's been 22 years. So yes, I would imagine technology has, you know, really, really come a long way.
2: That is correct. Unfortunately, though, despite the advancements in technology, they were not successful for us in this particular case.
5: A lot of times there's, I mean, you always hear in these true crime TV shows that, you know, the DNA, the advancement with DNA, and you can put DNA in an FBI database,
2: right,
5: and
2: maybe,
5: yes, codex, correct, and they can match fingerprint. Mm-hmm. Or DNA with another criminal. But if let's say this burglar never committed a crime before, left their DNA, you can't get a match, right?
2: In CODIS, yes, that's
5: right,
2: correct.
5: Right,
1: right. My co-host Josh brought up, you know, a lot of true crime entertainment these days. It's a full medium. I mean, I think over the past 10 years, there's been this boom in true crime documentaries, podcasts, recreations for television. Have you found that the public seems to have almost wanted to become experts in this stuff from watching it so much and thinking that they might have an insight on anything because they've taken in so much of this media?
4: And is that good or bad?
1: And is that good or bad? Do you feel like you've got a thousand little deputies out there that are trying to be helpful that might be gumming up the works?
3: So we call that the CSI effect.
1: Okay.
3: And it's kind of, ever since those shows came on TV, it's almost like juries demand that kind of stuff. So if we walk into a courtroom and, you know, we're lacking fingerprints or DNA or something to run with like that, they're kind of questioning, like, why don't you have that? And it's not as simple as, you can't just pull a fingerprint out of the air.
1: How didn't they pull the security feed?
3: Yeah.
1: Like I saw on CSI last night, they just jacked their laptop right in. You're like, that's not exactly how it works.
4: Yeah, TV, yeah. I mean, obviously, like, the fictional TV is like CSIs. That's not even remotely close to the way it works. Now, one of my favorite shows on television is The First 48.
3: Yeah,
4: which is, I mean, that is real deal detective work. They show up on a crime scene and it is just cameras following detectives. And you see a detective show up at a crime scene and there is a body laying there and they need to start piecing together what happened. Just like this cold case that we're talking about, just like every other case. And Detective Beauregard, I mean, I have the utmost respect for you because watching these detectives work, it is some of the most impressive police work I've ever seen in my life. And that First 48 is crucial because after that, they say it starts to cool off. And then as time goes on and on and on, that's how you end up with the cold cases.
3: Well, you know, Detective Beauregard is absolutely the best of the best. She's tip of the spear in our unit. And she combs through these cases with a fine-tooth comb. And we have now investigators that are helping us do that. And she comes through all of these. She looks for something that could have been missed or something that could just be re-examined again. Or maybe a witness that could be re-spoken to. But she literally comes through it.
4: Do you sleep at night? I mean, how do you sleep at night? Or are you just thinking constantly about cases and leads or something you missed? Or
2: I mean, alcohol helps sometimes. No, I'm kidding. How can you not think about it? You know, it does replay over and over and over in your head. And you know, we're not miracle workers. I wish that we were. And so we never make promises. But you absolutely want to be able to close every case that you touch.
5: How much is gut involved?
2: Ooh. Oh, it's everything.
5: It's everything.
4: Wow. I was going to say, can you explain what makes you a good detective? What makes a good detective?
2: I'm going to turn that over to Sergeant West.
4: What makes her a good detective?
3: I'll tell you what makes her a good detective is she has drive like I've never seen. She just doesn't give up. Like,
1: you've got to be a pit bull.
3: Yeah.
1: Oh, you never.
3: And I'll tell you, the moment I tell her you're just not going to be able to do this,
4: oh, that's when she figures out a way.
1: Triples down the efforts.
3: She figures out a way.
1: Detective Beauregard, Sergeant Ross, joining us in studio.
3: And she, you know, gut is, it's not something you can take into a courtroom and testify to. Your gut feeling can say, I don't feel good about this guy's question or his answers to our questions, or maybe we're, you know, his actual presence was at the time that this occurred. You know, that's where your gut comes into it. And Jill's just a natural at that. Like she can go through this stuff. She sees it as she's combing through. She's like, this doesn't make sense. You know, it's like she plays the rules of logic to everything.
1: How much does luck play into it sometimes? Because, for example, Josh did this story yesterday, this really horrifying tale where someone bought a home at auction And it was just one of those junky homes on the edge of town. And they moved in and they found three bodies, three skeletal remains. It was apparently from a long time ago. And I'm thinking that is a missing puzzle piece for some police department that may have been looking for three missing individuals. Pure, simple luck where they go, I found this. Is anyone going to come take a look? And some detective or detectives show up and go, oh, my God. These are the three missing people we've been looking for forever. Do you just ever have any just fate smiles upon you moments and you get the call and you get the break out of nowhere?
2: Oh, yes. That's happened to
4: all
2: us
4: all the time.
2: Yeah. Quite frequently.
3: I would say luck's like 95% of the time.
4: I mean, I watched the first 48 and really they'll be like, you know, the 48, the case has kind of gone cold. And then they'll be like, and then 3 weeks later, the phone rang. Mm-hmm. And someone just decided to pick up the phone and be like, hey, I got some info. And it's like, it can be that easy sometimes.
3: Yeah. I think every single homicide detective could tell you that they could share a story of this where you're just sitting at the right place at the right time, or you heard the right words spoken at the right time, and that spawns the next level of investigation.
4: And then I can't tell you how much adrenaline just starts flowing at that moment, right?
3: You know, when I first went to homicide, I had he was my partner at the time. He's a sergeant now, Sergeant Sean Jones. He told me, he goes, you're going to find out that 95% of this job is luck. And I was like, nah, that can't be. Like, it's got to be, like, so much skill involved. And he was absolutely true. 95% of this is luck. That 5% is where the skill comes in, and that's where you really make the case, is you bring that skill into that 95% luck that you get. And that's the way we solve these cases.
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2: Spider-Man, brand new day. Sounds like everybody saw it, except me. Once again, I missed out. It had the second biggest opening weekend in history after Avengers Endgame, raking in $355 million, and it might knock Avengers out of the number one spot once the final numbers are in today. Modest Mouse guitarist Simon O'Connor won't be joining the band on their upcoming U.S. tour dates. The news comes after a fan alleged that O'Connor, who joined Modest Mouse in 2021, sent this fan inappropriate messages on Instagram, even though her profile said she was 16. O'Connor now says he'd messaged someone a tasteless meme by accident, thinking they were someone else. And he says, as a human and a parent, he's disgusted by any sexual behavior towards minors. You may have heard plenty of people butcher the national anthem, but this one might take the cake. Might be in the top 10. No! It's in the top. It might be the top one, possibly. Top five, at least. An 85-year-old singer named Martha Reeves performed at the inaugural Women's Professional Baseball League event, and it didn't go well. No, it didn't. Martha's a good singer. Back in the 60s, she and the Vandellas sang the Monster Jam, Dancing in the Streets. They were even inducted into the Rock and Roll Hall of Fame. Here's a clip of Dancing in the Street, and gives you an idea of her history as a good singer. All right, now we'll hear her new singing style. Oh.

were so carelessly streaming.

0: Ballot way, or the land of the free and the home of the brave.
1: Nailed it. Martha blames wet and windy conditions on the field and says without stage monitors, she couldn't hear herself. A big star from The Sopranos has died. Vincent Pastor played Big Pussy. Here's what it sounded like when Tony Soprano and friends cornered him on the show for being a big rat. You dirty rat.
2: They had me, Tony.
3: I've heard that's where
2: I was going away for pushing H.
3: Wearing both.
2: How long? Dirty to life. I had no choice.
3: How long? How much did I know?
2: A year and a half. No. Less.
3: A year and a half you've been running your own f***ing gossip column?
2: What the f***?
3: Make somebody.
2: Let me explain.
3: So.
2: I fed them nothing. Whatchamacallit, disinformation, so I could live. Keep burning on any subsistence level whatsoever. I will do nothing, Tony, nothing to put you in harm's way. All he is.
1: All he is. Vincent Pastor is 80 years old. And with that, I wrap up with birthday time. Justin's going to be back from vacation tomorrow. Happy 41st birthday to Tiffany Naylor. Tiffany Naylor, star of Taking Care of the Babysitter, 50 Shades of Pink, and Welcome to the Convent. That's entertainment. 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

0: Yeah, Poison, 98 Rock, and me and Millie. Good morning. How you doing? Tell you what, it was a good time indeed at Bethel Woods in New York. It's the original site of Woodstock 69. They have built an amphitheater just off the main site where close to 500,000 people descended on Max Yazger's 600-acre farm in the middle of nowhere, New York, right next to the border of Pennsylvania. Now, this was 1969. There's no infrastructure. If you've seen the movie, you know. And for all the kids, you should go watch the movie because it's pretty amazing. If you haven't been to the site, it is definitely worth a visit. There is a museum. There are tours of the grounds, but you have to get those when there isn't a show happening, which is giving me another reason to go back up there. And the amphitheater that they have is just a bit smaller than Meriwether Post, but just as glorious. Oh, it's just fantastic. This was my fourth trip, and now they have a campsite just off the pavilion where you can bring your camper or a tent or just stay in your car. And every time I go to a music festival, whether it's in Kentucky, Louisiana, or a cruise to Jamaica, there are always people from Maryland right next to me. Oh, it does my heart proud. We're such great travelers. We go everywhere. BethelWoodsCenter.org. That's the website. If you've never been, check it out. It's worth the 5-hour drive, I swear to you. Oh, and I saw Billy Strings do two nights there. Great as always. Let's get to rockin' and hang out.
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16: 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Avoid Route 50, avoid 695, and avoid anyone who says it's not the heat, it's the humidity. 98 Rock.

0: Man, I read that we almost lost Phil Collins in 2024. He's my guilty pleasure. And deserves to be up there with all the greats, whether it's his solo stuff or his work in Genesis. That's some good music, man. That's the stuff I grew up on. That's what made me fall in love with radio, because we played the hell out of it back then. That's going to be a sad day when that guy splits. It seems that he quit drinking in 2012, but started again in 2023, and it got pretty bad. That's what sent him back into the hospital, where they were thinking about taking him off of life support. Man, that just, my heart just went, oh, man. The guy can write a tune. And if you've ever broken up with someone, I don't care anymore, or against all odds, that's the go-to. Makes you just start swinging fingers around in the air going, I don't need you in my life. You tell him, Phil. He's better now, sort of. You can read more about that on my blog today, right there on the 98 Rock mobile app. And while you're there, you can enter to win tickets to the Trifecta Food Truck and Music Festival, September 26th. That's happening at the Timonium Fairgrounds. Such a fun event. Bring a blanket, bring a couple chairs, bring all your friends. You can even bring a little pop-up canopy if you like. Now, this is an app-only contest, so good luck to you. And here comes a 40-minute music marathon right after this.
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Sharon Osbourne is promising the comeback of Ozfest next year. She says that an announcement is forthcoming. It is going to start in Birmingham, England, at the same place as the Back to the Beginning concert. And it will also be in the U.S. for a two-day stand somewhere, but they haven't announced where that's going to be. When we hear about it, we will definitely pass it along to you for sure. Here's Green Day and their classic. It's 98 Rock.

The Zac Brown Band played Fenway Park and sold out 15 nights there. That's pretty incredible. On their last show over the weekend, they gave away a cruise on Buffett's Margaritaville ship to the entire crowd. They say it's worth $40 million. Now, of course, the cruise line is sponsoring Brown's tour, so I don't know how much of that's coming out of his pocket, but it's the biggest giveaway in live music history. It's just insane. Here's Shinedown. It's 98.5.

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0: That's Beck wrapping up a 40-minute music marathon on 98 Rock. Now, I am behind on seeing the Big Eye Candy movies. I don't know if you still kind of go do that kind of stuff. But it's got to be a spectacle, right? Odyssey on IMAX, I hear, is a must-see just for the sheer spectacle of it. And now the new Spider-Man movie just claimed the second highest box office debut for Sony Pictures, almost beating 2019's Avengers Endgame. That's pretty impressive. So much for the superhero movies are dead argument, at least for now. And it looks like it's going to be worth heading to the theater, right? I definitely want to see John Barenthal play the Punisher again. I just love him. I found him in the Walking Dead series, and I just think he's a great actor. Now, he is in both The Odyssey and Spider-Man, and so is Tom Holland and Zendaya, which is, it's just kind of weird, right? Not sure if I need double doses of any of them. But man, that Tuesday discount might talk me into it.
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That's Nickelback and their new one on 98 Rock. Guitarist John 5 is on that track as well. Today, he announced his new band that will hit the road next summer after the crew wrap up their tour this year. It's called The Creatures. It will debut at Wacken Open Air Festival in Germany. And they announced their lineup today as well for that legendary metal festival. Now, that's a hike for sure. And if you are a true metalhead, you got to go to it. 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

I was happy to read that my favorite barbecue joint in Baltimore, Heritage Smokehouse, has found a new home in Sparks with the John Brown Butchery. That's right there on the corner of Falls and Shawan Road. Their last day in Govens is this Saturday, and I'm so happy to hear that they're going to continue. It truly is. I'm going to say some of the best because I know that would start a big argument to say they are the best, but it's really, really good. Definitely going to have to stop by before they close because...

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1: 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It's another 40-minute music marathon.

Tim Montana and his latest on 98 Rock. That's from his new album. And that came out on Friday, if you're interested. Now, it seems that there was a lesbian mud wrestling pit at Lollapalooza over the weekend. Saturday, the festival had torrential downpours, turning the field in Chicago into a massive, massive mud pit. There was a four-hour delay, so yeah, why not start up some mud wrestling? Oh, to be young again. Check out some pics on my blog today at 98online.com/bits.

0: the Red Hot Chili Peppers, wrapping up a 40-minute music marathon on 98 Rock. A new trailer for the movie Street Fighter was released today. It features Jason Momoa, who has played pretty much every beefy-type character in the last decade. Because, well, he's a big beefy-type character himself. He's played Conan, Aquaman, just recently Lobo, and now it seems he's playing Blanca. I think that's how you say it. I wasn't a big Street Fighter game back in the day, but it's that big, massive green creature. I'm sure you smashed some buttons trying to get that thing to, I don't know, knockout. No, what was the final move? Ah, well. Yeah. Either way, I watched the trailer this morning. It's a lot of CGI, but you can check that out on my blog today right there on 90 Rock's Facebook page at 98 Online. Finish him! That's it. I knew it. Every now and then I gotta dig a little bit deeper into the cracks of my bruised brain. Now, 98 Rock has you covered. It's on deck after this.
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1: On this day in 1987, Def Leppard released the album Hysteria. It was the band's fourth album, also their top seller. 25 million copies sold across the globe. No less than 7 songs on the Billboard charts. Producer Mutt Lange was at the helm, and he tore a page from Michael Jackson's producers. He wanted every song to be a hit. And 7 out of 12 ain't too shabby. The album was delayed for years because of drummer Rick Allen's car accident, who would eventually title the record after all of the over-the-top press coverage of his accident. This was also the final album that guitarist Steve Clark would appear on before his death in 1991. Here's Asking Alexandria and their cover of Hysteria.

0: That's Asking Alexandria and their cover of Def Leppard's Hysteria on 90 Rock Has You Covered. That is Def Leppard's first top 10 hit. Bassist Rick Savage came up with the guitar opening, and guitarist Phil Collin improvised the first line of the lyrics on the song after hearing it in a Dublin hotel. Producer Mutt Lang made sure the song had layers of sound that seem almost cinematic. And that song, it's, you know, they stay true to the original, but it's missing some of those layers. Asking Alexandria covered it in 2012 for the compilation Under the Influence, a tribute to the legends of hard rock. The band cites Def Leppard as a huge influence, including all of the other 80s arena rock, which you can tell when the band started shifting to a more melodic structure in their music. Now, tomorrow we celebrate an 80s movie that had a huge cultural impact with a cover from the soundtrack by a popular pop punk band. Here comes a 40-minute music marathon right after this.
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I'm so excited to catch up with Fuel when they do an acoustic set at Lunacy in Essex on September 10th. 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You can win Clutch concert tickets every 15 minutes as well. Now, guitarist Cara Bell wrote this next one for the debut Sunburn in 1998. Here's Shimmer on 98 Rock. She calls me from

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Now, if you're a fan of Modest Mouse, they're coming to National Stadium with My Chemical Romance this month. 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

0: Jane's Addiction wrapping up a 40-minute music marathon on 90 Rock. It looks like Barbie 2 is being delayed. What's that, you say? Oh, are you cheering? Are you a father of a young girl or a boyfriend of a woman who loves that movie? Are you cheering at that news? I bet you are. I like the first one. But since then, Ryan Gosling and Margot Robbie have become superstars, and they're pretty expensive these days. A deal needs to be hammered out by December or Mattel will get the rights back to the popular doll. And I mean, think about this for a second. The movie made $1.4 billion. God, so much money. So I'm not sure what the holdup is. Just pay your stars and make another movie. You can read more about that on my blog today, right there on the 98 Rock Facebook page. That address, at 98 Online. 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And we'll get that survey out to you ASAP. So sign up if you really want to tell us. Go ahead, tell us. I dare you.
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0: That's Atreyu and their latest, All For You, wrapping it up for me today. Now, I'm not sure what's happening with Sid Wilson, the DJ in Slipknot. Yeah, they have a DJ. You know this because you're a Slipknot fan. At least I hope. He's been let go from the band. And it seems he's not marrying Kelly Osbourne either. And they have a baby together. I don't want to speculate, so I won't. But I sure do hope he makes a statement at some point. Or, you know, I guess he doesn't have to. But I know there's a lot of speculation out there about, you know, why he was fired and things like that. But, you know, come clean, my friend. Here comes Kirk and Marianne. They have your Eagles of Death Metal and Hailstorm concert tickets today and all week long. I'll meet you back here tomorrow at 10 a.m. Have a great rest of your day. Keep calm and rock on.
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2: Welcome, everybody. Monday.
3: What's up, y'all?
2: Man, I had the most relaxing, amazing weekend. I don't know if all my meds are just hitting right or what, but I feel finally like energized.
3: Whoa.
2: I know. It's been a minute since that's happened.
3: Yeah.
2: We did a whole lot of nothing this weekend. Like, I got influenced on social media by two places online, one in Ellicott City, one in Frederick. Drove an hour and change to the first one and it wasn't open.
3: That always sucks when you get there and you got to look through the window with your hands cupped around your face.
2: And then I went on the website and I saw, you know, Saturday or whenever. Yeah, Saturday it's open, but in small print on the bottom,
0: will be closed August 1st.
3: That helped you do nothing.
2: Yeah.
3: Having so that close up.
2: We just wandered around Frederick, which is not a bad day. You know, yeah. It's gorgeous. It was gorgeous out. We had a cute little lunch and just shopped. So it was all good. And then yesterday I decided to do a hip hop spin class, which I've never done before. I don't usually do spin on Sundays.
3: You just getting into hip hop spin? Come on.
2: It ended up being like Baptist spin because it was real religious. It was like a lot of God music.
3: It was Sunday.
2: It was Sunday. I felt like I went to church.
3: If it was a Wednesday, that would have been weird.
2: Yeah, I was definitely, I stuck out because I was the only white person in the class and it was packed. Like, I've never seen the room that packed.
3: You just described my first 10 years in radio.
2: I know.
3: I was absolutely the only black guy in every room I went to.
2: Exactly. And so it was, but it was all women. So that's good because that's always another layer of uncomfortableness, just being the only woman in the room.
3: If the brothers had been there, I'd have been like, no, let me take this one.
2: I would have just felt like, is this not for me? But it was so difficult. I was panting within moments, and you need so much coordination for this class because it's all like swooping your arms back while you're on a bike.
3: This is black spin now.
2: It was so complicated, and I definitely hung on for life.
3: That's great.
2: I made a joke and people laughed, so that was great.
3: Oh, do you want to share it with the class?
2: Well, it was just she wanted to divide the class up into three sections. She goes, so you're going to be the sopranos, you're the altos, and I went, oh, and everybody laughed, but I literally thought we were going to sing.
3: Oh, okay.
2: But everybody laughed because it wasn't singing. It was just like we had a specific move to do, and she just labeled us sopranos. And then the altos had a different move to do.
3: I thought she was going to say, all right, three groups. You're the sopranos right here, all altos, and you're the white girl.
2: The white girl can hang on.
3: Like
2: you
3: that.
2: Can sit and watch.
3: Yeah. Well, it's good that you're going outside your comfort zone.
2: Yeah. I will definitely be back. I'm not in town for the next couple weeks, but I can't wait to go back because I was drenched in sweat, and that's the whole goal. Just get me sweaty for a half hour and check that off the list.
3: It doesn't take me that long to get sweaty, about 6-7 minutes.
2: Yeah.
3: Yeah.
2: So also today, my daughter is going to a Christian summer camp for the first time.
3: And religiosity all over the place.
2: Like we're feeling Jesus
3: right
2: in the Sierk household. And on the way there, she kept practicing the sign of the cross.
3: Right.
2: Because I looked and I'm like, they're going to do prayer in the morning. And then you guys told me that Christian doesn't do the sign of the cross.
3: Just the Catholics.
2: I was today years old. I had no idea.
3: Yeah.
2: I guess I thought everybody did it.
3: Well, I mean, it's not a bad thing. You know what I mean? If she were to hop up and do that, it wouldn't be terrible.
2: Mind blown.
3: Kevin, you're the religious guy in this room.
2: Yeah.
4: Oh, yeah. It's more of a Catholic thing. Protestants don't really do that.
2: Huh. Really? I guess so how do you open and close a prayer?
4: Bow your heads.
3: Yeah.
4: Yeah.
2: Oh.
4: And a lot of modern churches, prayer is not seen as some kind of like
2: rote memorization.
4: It's more just like, hey, talk to God and tell him what you want.
2: Yeah, that's what I like.
3: Hey.
2: Maybe I would like that better because Catholic, it's very like rote memorization. It's sort of a drone. And there's comfort in it in saying the words together with the group, but there's no thought or joy in it, in my opinion. So that is the hard part.
3: There's a church right It's right at the end of 83, where Falls Road and 83 end.
4: I know, you
3: know the church I'm talking about?
4: The big one, right?
3: That new modern church where there's a rock band on stage and big ferns.
2: Yeah, and they have
3: ferns.
2: A big screen.
3: Yeah, and everybody's really, really into it. It's, I mean, packed. Yeah. When I went one time, it was hard to find a parking space for so many people.
4: The church nowadays, like some of the stuff in church as far as like for the music, it rivals what we have in studio right now, actually.
2: It's
4: a lot of cool stuff.
2: I bet.
3: I went to a couple of those churches and they, I mean, I can understand it's different than your regular.
2: Yes.
3: All that, you know, it's you feel
2: like you get lulled to sleep in a mass.
3: Yeah.
2: When I grew up. And it was a struggle to focus on the words and try to get meaning out of it.
3: So rigid. And it's not so rigid at the cool hip church.
2: Yeah. Right.
4: A lot of churches today are more trying to meet people where they are instead of trying to bring them where the religion is.
2: I like that concept.
4: And there's some, I remember when I was a kid, I had this one pastor. He was real. He would get up and for the sermon and be like, okay, Lakers play in 20 minutes. I ain't going to be long. Turn your Bibles.
2: Wait, what? What's
3: the
2: open?
3: Lakers are playing.
2: The Lakers. I thought you said liquor.
3: Yeah.
2: I was like, wait, you're drinking?
3: There must be some store that sells little Jesuses. Have you seen the little?
4: Oh, yeah.
3: I got one in my bag.
4: Yeah.
3: There's one on my dashboard, and I tell you what, if I go around a corner fast and he falls down, I set him right back up.
2: You should.
3: Yeah, so everybody needs a little Jesus in their life.
2: Do you think God was like, I hope someday everybody has a little plastic form of my son?
3: It looks more like Jerry Garcia
2: from
3: the Grateful Dead than Jesus. But
2: it does look like Jerry.
3: I still feel good having the Grateful Dead or Grateful Jesus.
2: Okay.
3: Yeah.
2: Yeah.
3: But I need to tape him down so he doesn't go tumbling.
2: Yeah, just a little gum.
3: Yeah, a little
2: dipsy-doo.
3: Going thung,
2: but thunk. Yeah, on the way there, she kept practicing, and she was making it, like, in the name of the Father, Son, Holy Spirit. She was going fast, and then she would, like, clap at the end. I'm like, it's not a TikTok dance. Like,
3: she added
2: no
3: that
2: clapping.
3: Herself, yeah.
2: She was just trying to go fast. I'm like, slower the better, but I'm excited to learn, like, what she thought of it. You know, did she embrace it? Did she find it scary? Did she enjoy it?
3: It could go either way.
2: She could
3: come home and not want to ever go back.
2: Yeah.
3: Or she had a great time and can I invite my friends over?
2: Can
3: tomorrow?
2: We bow our heads before dinner now?
3: That's right.
2: Because I once did retreat in high school. We all had to graduate. And when I came back, I mean, the spirit was in me. I felt compelled to pray more after 2-3 days of just being with friends and doing all that. It faded away.
3: I was going to say, it goes away.
2: It does go away, but I felt the spirit.
3: And that's all you can ask is somebody feels a little something.
2: Yeah.
3: Maybe they continue it on in their life, or maybe they start a life of drugs and crime.
2: And debauchery, yeah. But it did the job it was supposed to.
3: Right.
2: And we had the wooden necklaces that say D-I-G. And you weren't supposed to tell anybody what it meant. So you just see people wearing necklaces say dig, and nobody revealed the secret of what it stood for. And I'll reveal what it meant on the other side.
3: Dig it. This

0: Ice Nine Kills, Twisting the Knife, with McKenna Gray, Kirk McEwen, Marianne Seert, and Kevin White.
1: Yeah, so we got these necklaces at our retreat in high school, and they said D.I.G. on them, and nobody would tell us. We'd be like, what does it mean? You'll find out. You'll find out. And it's kind of a letdown. It's a little cheesy. It stood for damn, I'm good.
0: Oh, that's what D.I.G. is? Yes. I thought it was something more religious than that.
1: I know. It was sort of naughty.
0: Jesus? No.
1: But I had a great time, so I signed up to be like a helper or whatever leader on the next retreat. And then the next one wasn't good because everyone tried to make themselves pass out. You know, when you like choke yourself.
0: Oh, yeah, yeah.
1: It was like the opposite of the experience I had where I came back feeling really good. This time I was like stressed out. I'm like, everyone just tried to kill themselves the whole time.
0: I still love that when you put your arms together and somebody pick you up and try and make you pass out.
1: Oh, that I didn't do. They would do it themselves, which was weird. Somebody else can do it for you? That could be like murder.
0: Well, they lay you gently on the ground after you pass out.
1: So how do they make you cut off your circulation?
0: You'd put your arms up. It's been such a long time.
1: Yeah.
0: And nobody really ever, that I can remember, passed out from it.
1: Oh, somebody started to have like a little seizure. They were like bumping. And I'm like, you guys, this is awful. I remember just feeling like I was the only one that thought it was bad. Everybody was like, cool.
0: It's not fun anymore.
1: I know. I was very scared.
0: Yeah. I mean, it should be because
1: nobody
0: you don't know
1: else
0: what's
1: seemed
0: happen.
1: To be scared. Maybe I'm the puss. I don't know.
0: Was this a long time ago or recently?
1: High school.
0: Oh, yeah. You're the puss.
1: Yeah. I mean, I would still frown upon it now.
0: Yeah.
1: Just that way.
0: Anybody? I mean, shoot, we would, do dumb stuff like make your underarm fart and stuff.
1: Oh, go for it all day.
0: Yeah,
1: but
0: yeah.
1: Don't make yourself have a seizure.
0: Then we'd put your elbow together and then rub the hair until it would make them into knots. Do you remember that one?
1: No.
0: Yeah, that was always a lot of fun.
1: Okay, there's one that's really cool. You lay on your belly.
0: Yeah.
1: And like, say you're on the ground, I would take your arms and pull them towards me, like you're facing down.
0: Am I naked?
1: No.
0: Okay.
1: And then I would lower slowly, slowly, slowly, slowly, to the point where it would feel like your arms are going through the floor.
0: Mm.
1: It's trippy.
0: All right.
1: Yeah, cool. That was a good one. It's like stupid human tricks.
0: I want to be naked, though, when I do that.
1: You can, but I will not be assisting.
0: Amelia's Last Ride. Tonight we ride! Actually, it's going to be on Thursday, September 10th at Lunacy. She's going to be on the air from 10 to 2, brought to you by Merlo Roofing LLC. And Fuel is going to be playing an acoustic live performance, and she's giving out clutch tickets. It's going to be a big day at Lunacy on the 10th, y'all.
1: Yeah, go to 98online.com/events, get all the info you need and all the events as they're added for Amelia's Last Ride on 98 Rock, brought to you by Old Glory Harley Davidson.
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4: Man, I missed camp. When I was a kid, Camp Coda, I wanted to be a CIT. You talked about DIG, damn, I'm good.
5: Yeah.
4: CIT was a counselor in training.
5: Sure.
4: And so you were older than the kids that were going to camp, but you weren't yet, not yet a woman.
5: Oh, yeah. Every kid wants to be in charge.
4: They called it the counselor in toilet, CIT. But, yeah, you'd pass out the Orangeade and get all the kids together for their activities. And if you were good enough, you would rise up to be a counselor one day.
5: Be the boss.
4: Yeah. So.
5: Well, we were talking earlier. We have somebody on hold about when I was in retreat and I was sort of the trainer, whatever you want to call it, camp leader, and they were making themselves pass out. And I'd never really understood what it was.
4: You're supposed to step in and stop that.
5: Nobody was going to listen to me. Yeah. Here's Ralph from Crofton. What happened? You know about this little game?
6: Hey. My cousin used to do that to me all the time. My wife and I now, which was my girlfriend and his wife, would go to the theater and watch movies and stuff. And this one time he told me to put my hands up in the air and then take a deep breath. Then he wrapped his arms around me and squeezed me so hard that I blacked out. And he let me down onto the ground, but it took me about maybe 3 to 5 seconds, my wife said, that I'd get back up again. It makes you black out.
4: If somebody doesn't lower you, just like when I got tased, if somebody just drops you, you can hit your head, and it could be a lot different than if they don't lower you.
6: I understand, but this is my cousin, so I'm sure he wouldn't let me do that since he's done it there, for other people.
5: Right. Is there like a high related to it? Like, why do you do
6: it? Well, at the first time he did it to me, I didn't know what he was going to do, and that's what happened to me. And and I fainted, and I said, "What the hell did you do?" And he picked me up. He goes, "Well, you know, I just squeezed all the air out of your lungs and you fainted."
4: Thanks.
6: And like I said, it took about 3 to 5 seconds to wake back up again.
4: You get one of those. I don't care if you're my cousin or not.
5: Yeah.
4: That's it.
6: Yeah.
5: I thought you were supposed to feel high after.
6: There's some sort of, it's a different feeling. It's been so long ago.
4: I'm like 56
6: years, but.
5: Not worth it.
6: Yeah, but there's a different now. No, I know.
4: Thanks, Ralph. Thanks, your cousin.
6: You're welcome.
5: Yeah,
6: all right, guys.
5: See ya. Yeah, I don't understand why you would do it then if it doesn't feel good.
4: If you're younger, you want to.
5: That wasn't a good selling point.
4: Yeah, you just want to see if you can do it or go ahead. I bet you can't make me. It's just one of those things. I don't think you're getting too high off of that, but it's like street cred.
5: Oh, yeah. Cool. Somebody cut off the oxygen to my. To my brain.
4: Right.
5: Aren't I cool? Well, hopefully Dahlia won't be doing that at Christian. You know, that's for this all. But I mean, this is what you're going to learn all the things you're not supposed to. When you go to a camp with other children, older kids will start telling you what they know. And, you know, this is sort of the time where everything comes around.
4: I don't envy this time either, because when you're 10, you're getting into areas where people want you to pass out or they want to
5: challenge you.
4: Yeah, rub the hair on your arm into little knots or all these different things. And you've got to make the decision. Am I going to do this or no, I'm not going to do that. And then you get looked at like you're a scaredy cat.
5: Yeah, I know my kid too. She cannot be convinced. Like, she would never be peer pressured into anything, even when it's me and her father being like, go down the slide. You know what I mean? If she doesn't want to do it, she has absolutely no qualms. There's no daredevil bone in her body.
4: Yeah, I don't know what it is, but you get around a group of people and they're egging you on. It's a tough time when you're a kid and you're put into some situations with
5: fear is good.
4: Yeah.
5: Fear should be there. People that don't have fear are the daredevils, you know, and that's cool. And that life is good. It's the Jackass group, you know, like Steve-O and Johnny Knoxville. They were the ones that probably terrified their parents. I mean, the early days of Jackass was so terrifying. And it's still, they do still do things that are scary, but it was the Wild West.
4: The best and the last. I haven't seen this last one, but they're still coming up with stuff. And it's not so much Johnny Knoxville and Steve-O anymore.
5: It must be a certain, you know, way about you, something in you that's like, I want to hurt myself and see what will happen.
4: Or you've done it when you were younger and it wasn't that bad. And so right. you feel like, all right, I'm the person that can take the pain.
5: Yeah. Yeah, like I'm not really afraid of heights, so that doesn't feel scary to me to do stuff like that. But if I was, I wouldn't do it, you know?
4: When I was seventh or eighth grader, I would run across the basketball court at school, and it was like a wooden floor, and I would drop down as I'm running really fast, and I would do like an Evel Knievel roll, like I just fell off a motorcycle or something. Oh. It was very entertaining.
5: Wow.
4: Yeah. But I mean, you know, stuff like that.
5: Yeah. And I would be like, watch what he does. Watch.
4: Yeah. Yeah. It was, nobody else was doing that either. I was the only one doing that.
5: You gave you a rush. It Speaking did. Of which, we've got Eric. All right. Eric from Whitehall.
4: What's Hi. Up, E? Turn your radio down.
0: Oh shit. Sorry.
5: Oh. He just... Did you jump it?
4: Nope.
5: You got
4: no,
5: it.
4: No, he did. All right. Keep it clean, Eric.
5: Are you there? Don't say four-letter words.
0: I got it.
4: All right.
0: Yes, I'm here, and yes, sorry.
4: All right. So anyway, we're talking about, I guess, Marianne's situation where somebody put their hands, or I guess it was Ralph,
0: When we were younger, we used to play like a game. We used to call them airplanes. And you squeeze them and you basically, you'd rush out and pass out.
4: How long were you out, Eric?
0: I don't actually know.
5: Yeah.
0: 10 seconds, 5 seconds, I don't even know.
4: All right.
0: But I found out later more dangerous, you know, shouldn't do it. But
4: shouldn't do it, yeah.
5: Was there, Eric, then, let me ask you this, was there any part of you that was like, maybe I shouldn't do this? Like, where was that element?
0: Well, back then, not at that time, but really? It was fun.
4: Right, yeah, you're proving something to your buddies and to yourself.
0: And I mean, you would go out and kind of dream or drift out somewhere and come back.
4: Right, yeah.
5: Yeah, see the light, but, go towards it.
4: You don't see anybody in their 30s doing this, though.
5: Right.
0: Not that I know of, but it was a, you know, I don't know, back then we just...
5: You just do it, figure it out.
0: Like a hook and school or something, you know, something to do.
4: All right, Eric, thanks a lot.
5: Thanks, Eric.
4: No effect on Eric.
5: Fred from D.C. Hi, Fred.
1: Hi there. I remember around sixth grade time frame, the big thing was to tell people, hold your breath for a minute and squeeze your chin as hard as you can.
5: Oh.
1: Nobody knew what was going to happen. And when you're done, your chin is black and blue, and it stays like that for a week.
5: What? So
1: like, yeah, around picture time, that was really bad.
4: That's a D.C. thing. I never heard of that one.
5: So you did it?
1: No, but I know people that did, and I don't think their parents were very happy that they had a black and blue chin.
5: What? I've never heard that. Kids, do not try this at home.
4: Yeah, and if you
1: don't know what's going to... You act like you're going to pass out or something, then turns out you just get a big bruise.
5: Oh, they gotcha.
4: Kids, don't try it at home, but if you do, take pictures. I want to see the chin.
5: Picture day. Thanks, Fred.
1: Yep, thanks.
5: He's telling us how they do it in D.C.
4: Down low.

0: right, we've got a pair of tickets to Eagles of Death Metal up for grabs. And if you would like to partake, let's see, they're going to be at 9:30 Club, August 13th. You have to battle Kirk.
1: It's like 20 years since her album, what, Sexy's Back? I believe that's the name of it, came out. So you want to go, don't you? 410-338-1098.
0: Do you want to hear a little of Wanna Be in L.A.?
1: Eagles of Death Metal.

everybody. Yeah, that's fun. 9:30 Club, August 13th. 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Let's line you up, get the first four callers, and play real or fake.

0: Real or fake?
1: I cannot fake the funk.
0: You decide.
2: Well, this one could go either way. Oh. I'm not real sure about my fake, but we'll see what the people say.
3: We believe in you. Kathy from White Marsh is up first. Hi, Kath.
4: Hey.
3: How do you feel about Eagles of Death Metal? You a big fan? Are you just curious?
4: Just curious.
3: I love that. Damn right. I love that for you. All right. Well, Kirk has four stories. Everybody in line, listen up.
2: Yeah, whoever wins, you're going to be... Oh, go ahead.
3: Go ahead.
2: You're going to be going to the Death by Sexy. I said Sexy's back. That's Justin Timberlake. Death by Sexy, 20th anniversary.
3: That's
2: for
3: the name
2: Eagles.
3: Of their song?
2: That's the name of the album.
3: Album. Okay. Kirk has four stories. Three are real. One is fake. Name the fake, and you're going to the 930 Club August 13th.
2: Here we go, Kathy. Good
4: Let's
2: luck.
4: Let's do it.
2: Story number one, assisted living facility gave man 18 shots of booze before his doctor's appointment. Story number two, man ran red light on his bicycle. Cops found cocaine and a gun on him. Story number three, New Jersey police are dressing up as bushes to catch distracted drivers. Or story number four, drunk woman lights fire in Florida store because they'd sold out of Christmas cakes. Four stories there, Kathy. I heard someone saying, I think somebody, what's it, number three? Is somebody like talking on the phone while we were doing the story?
3: She's talking to herself.
2: Okay.
4: No, I'm talking to my sister.
3: Oh.
2: Okay, yeah.
3: I heard her go, that's true.
2: A little conversation.
4: Number four.
2: A drunk woman lights fire in Florida store because they'd sold out of Christmas cakes. That story is fake. Kathy, good job.
5: Win.
2: Straight to it.
3: Oh, my goodness, Kathy. How do you feel starting your week off so strongly?
4: After the weekend I had with my toilet leaking into my floor, I feel fabulous.
2: I was going to say,
3: needs it.
2: Like a fly to poop, you went straight to the story. So
4: that's right.
3: Good job, girl. All right. Congratulations, you're going to see Eagles of Death Metal, and you get to talk to Kevin White 1 second.
2: Hell yeah.
3: You're on hold now. All right, which story do you want to tell us about on the other side, Kurt?
2: Oh, I don't know. Let's do the assisted living facility. They did that story this morning, but...
3: Well, Josh did. He was solo.
2: It deserves another mention.
3: Let's
2: coming
3: do
2: up.
3: It.
0: Justin, Scott, and Spiegel.
6: Why does she dress like a juggalo?
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0: Bill Murray always let you down with ADTR, Kirk and Marianne. And hey, one of the real stories here is mind-boggling that this could happen. And we had a story about Minnesota. The Minnesotans in assisted living were working really hard so they could get their drink on. Do you remember that?
1: Mm-hmm.
0: They had to...
1: Well, get more than a one or two, right? Wasn't it something like that?
0: I'm not sure the exact numbers. I saw somebody on the Today Show this morning. It's like, look, just because we're old doesn't mean you can take our right to have some drinks at assisted living away. And they said, it's more about choice. We should have the choice if we want to
1: get obliterated.
0: This guy got obliterated, man. His name is Don Bambrink, and he's at the Covered Bridge Assisted Living in Holdingford, Minnesota. And they've got some explaining to do because he's mentally ill, and he was plied with all kinds of liquor. 18 shots in 24 hours before a doctor's appointment. How's the
1: was
0: man
1: he in
0: not
1: a frat
0: dead?
1: House?
0: I know. What the hell?
1: 18 shots. That's like what you would do at a frat party, like a shot an hour or around the world.
0: It's almost like John Bonham, the drummer of Led Zeppelin, who had like 30 shots and died.
1: Yeah.
0: And he was 32.
1: He was pouring his own shots or what?
0: No. The facility's registered nurse told people that were investigating that he was dead to the world after drinking while he was fishing. They say the night before his scheduled doctor's appointment, the resident was given two shots of alcohol at 6:45.
1: Okay.
0: Two shots at 8.
1: At night.
0: Right.
1: Okay.
0: Two shots at 9:20. Okay. So there's six shots right there before he went to bed. The morning of the appointment, staff gave the resident two shots at 3:55
1: what?
0: In the morning.
1: So that's like the middle of the night he woke back up.
0: Right.
1: And was like, I need to go to bed.
0: I need some more shots. Hold on, Mr. Bambrink.
1: Right away, sir.
0: Two shots at 3:55. Gave him a beer at 5 a.m.
1: Oh, gross.
0: Two shots at 5:55 in the morning. Two more shots at 8:15 a.m. Two shots at 9:15.
1: This is murder.
0: It is. Two shots at 10:55 in the morning. And two more shots at 12:30.
1: What?
0: Yes.
1: And they kept track of it?
0: That's how we know all these shots that were going down.
1: That is like a bar would not even do that. A bar would be like, you're done.
0: Yeah. Overserved
1: times. That facility is going down.
0: His primary care physician requested he be sent to an emergency room.
1: Yeah.
0: And they said when somebody from the office called back to get his vital signs, the RN reported the resident was found down on the floor and he didn't feel right. They took him to the emergency room. And they
1: I don't feel myself.
0: I feel wasted. They said they wanted to keep him overnight for evaluation for alcohol withdrawal, but he refused, saying he'd rather go home and start drinking again.
1: Oh, no.
0: His blood alcohol level was 0.23%, almost three times the legal limit.
1: That's
0: it? Of 0.08.
1: Wow. That's kind of astounding that his blood alcohol was that big.
0: If that's my dad,
1: I don't even understand.
0: I gotta pull him out of there, and then I gotta sue this place, don't I?
1: Uh huh.
0: I mean,
1: yes.
0: they're giving him all these shots of liquor.
1: I mean, the middle of the night is what's confusing. Like, is there a bar at the facility?
0: Well,
1: or is there? I don't even know how that. I'm curious about how that could happen.
0: Yeah, there's a bar in there. All right. They say he was noted to have a history of alcohol use. He drank daily. And had a history of meth use.
1: Oh.
0: And they said the facility had a written alcohol plan for the guy that stipulated he get two shots per hour because he was trying to drown out the voices. They're going to get way sued.
1: Oh, okay, the voices. So maybe he's got other things going on. He's trying to self-medicate.
0: The owner of the...
1: good old Minnesota.
0: The owner said that she defended the actions... Because their center is one of the few that will take in what she called extreme alcoholics. Monitoring them and trying to help them space these things out is actually a step up, which sounds insane.
1: Yeah. No, I understand that. Like, if you are, you know, somebody that's used to drinking like that, you do sort of need to maintain the levels or otherwise you could... The way that they said, we need to monitor you so you don't go through withdrawal. I mean, isn't that, it's the only thing that can kill you, right? The alcohol withdrawal. Not heroin, not anything else.
0: I mean, I've seen alcohol withdrawal, and it's not pretty.
1: Ooh,
0: but
1: it could kill you.
0: Yeah, my dad went through it when he was an alcoholic, and he was told to drink a big bowl of milk with bread in it. It was nasty.
1: What?
0: Yeah, it was terrible. I was 12 years old, and that started my father going down a path of not drinking anymore.
1: Right, right.
0: I never thought he was going to die by the withdrawals.
1: No, you can't. Just so people know, don't do this at home. Like, you can die from alcohol withdrawal. You need to have help with that.
0: The person who runs the facility said, our responsibility is not to make those decisions for residents, but to educate them about the risks, assess their health and safety, monitor for concerns, and respond appropriately when intervention is needed.
1: Yeah, it's sort of like, I watch Below Deck, and on the super yacht, they're supposed to say yes and accommodate these people for anything. But once somebody's at that point where they're like, can I have another? Can I have another? Just like a bartender, you could kill them. So you have to say, no, we're done for today.
0: Yeah.
1: And make sure they don't get belligerent.
0: Who feels good working at a facility and you're supposed to give this guy two shots at 8, two shots at 9:20, 3:55 in the morning, 5 a.m., 5:55. Anybody would say, I'm not doing that.
1: Yeah.
0: You don't have to let me go because I'm not going to give this guy any more Jack Daniels.
1: We like to give him a little bit of meth every day at 12:30, right before his shows come up.
0: That's a real story right there, and it's sad.
1: Yeah.
0: It really is. Guys, admitted to meth use and as an alcoholic.
1: I mean, I understand. Listen, bingo night. Everybody gets a couple beers. Go for it.
0: Yeah.
1: But when you've got the shaker out with ice and you're pouring, you're going through another bottle, jug of Tito's.
0: Wake up, Mr. Bamber.
1: On a Monday at 6 before the sun comes up. Yeah.
0: Do that last one. Do that last shot.
1: Yeah. Go.

0: go out to dinner with your friends. That always gets weird. Especially if you go out with a group and you go out to anything like a dinner or whatnot. When the bill comes, it gets weird. Because what normally happens is the bill will travel around the table. People will then begin to pitch in what they think they owe. The problem with this is there's always somebody last to get the bill. A look of confusion and concern comes over their face. They're like, what? Now people see this and they're like, a couple extra dollars or something like that? And you're like, well, I'm $687 short. So the $2 you're gonna pitch in ain't even gonna put a dent in this. So how about this? How about the bill take another lap? Do another lap. I don't think my chicken tenders were $700.
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1: And all kinds of rock.
0: All day long.
1: This is 98 Rock.
2: Cops been trying to catch us for as long as you've been driving. Cops have been hiding behind billboards and then racing out to try and get you. I saw a cop when I was coming back from seeing my brother Sean in Montgomery County last week. He was on 200, the pay road that goes with Intercounty Connector. It goes from PG County, I guess, over to Montgomery County, and there's nobody ever on the road. That's a road that I want to have a road named after me because former Governor Robert Ehrlich. It says right there, this road dedicated to former Governor Robert Ehrlich, and he's alive. You can drive that road and see his name right there.
3: Uh-huh. What do you have to do to get it?
2: Be the governor or something like that. Local radio good guy. I'm not sure if that's going to get it done. But I'm on that road, and I see Maryland Transportation Authority. And those guys are like state cops, and we found out a couple of months ago. And he went down, he passed me at a blazing speed, and then he slowed up, and then he backed up into this little cool little area that you can't tell.
3: And Heidi.
2: There's no way to flick your lights and let somebody know there's a cop over here.
3: Right.
2: You know what I mean? If they're in the middle, you can pull that off, try and help. Is that illegal? I don't think it's illegal to tell people there's
3: it's
2: a cop.
3: It's like entrapment.
2: The cop's in there.
3: Oh, to tell them about the cop?
2: A little quick flick of the lights?
3: I don't think so.
2: If the cop can tell that I'm going to flick the lights, I don't do it.
3: Oh, yeah.
2: Yeah.
3: They frown upon it.
2: And
3: but whatever.
2: I remember on 95, they would have a fake police
3: cop car,
2: trooper
3: yeah.
2: car.
3: That
2: yeah.
3: works.
2: And it was like it was either wood or cardboard.
3: I feel like it might be illegal to tell people about a driving, drunk driving sobriety
2: like a
3: checkpoint.
2: Yes.
3: That might be illegal because it's like, you know, we probably should be catching the people that are driving drunk.
2: When I did 7 to midnight, people would call them and say, Kirk, they're setting up the sobriety checkpoint right at the end of 83. And I would tell people. And then either somebody told me.
3: Yeah.
2: Or
3: like, think about what you're saying.
2: Right. Yeah. So I thought I was doing my civic duty.
3: No.
2: Helping everybody get off and exit earlier. But I stopped
3: hey,
2: doing
3: drunk
2: that.
3: Drunk drivers. Beware.
2: So up in New Jersey, Dunellen, New Jersey, cops are taking it a step further, but they're trying to catch distracted drivers. They say in this one area, they issued 74 citations to drivers that were distracted by their phone in a six-hour period. That's a lot.
3: Yeah.
2: So because they got this going on, they dressed their cops up like shrubs to catch distracted drivers. Did you see this guy?
3: I want to see.
2: That is a Halloween costume right there. Look at a dude standing there.
3: What are those called? Ghillie suits or something?
2: There's a guy in this area that'll hop out and scare you. He looks like that, and he blends in with bushes and trees. And then when you get too close to him, he goes, wah! And he would send like reels out.
3: Oh,
2: this was before social media.
3: Okay. It's called a ghillie suit. And you really start to have to question your life at that point where you're like, I'm dressed up like a shrub. For what?
2: If you're a cop and that's just part of the detail that day, sign me up.
3: Wow.
2: That'd be great. It's like, excuse me, I saw you. Wow.
3: Yeah.
2: You're a tree.
3: I don't know if I would believe it. If a cop had that on, like all dressed like Moss Man.
2: Right.
3: I don't know if I would be like, yeah, you're clearly an officer. I mean, that would be a tough sell for me.
2: You know how if there's a mascot for like the Oriole Bird, somebody will be there to escort the Oriole Birds.
3: Yes.
2: So you might need somebody like a real cop.
3: Right.
2: Somewhere nearby
3: I mean, that's sort of the fear with all the lights, the red lights that, you know, on an unmarked car. And even ICE agents, people are like, how am I supposed to know if you're an actual ICE agent or a cop if you're undercover, you know?
2: You can drive to the police station or a public place.
3: I don't think they like that, though.
2: You don't have to worry about me. I'm pulling right over.
3: What if they're like
2: right
3: getting in my car and they're not a cop?
2: You know it. I'm getting in your car. No.
3: Are you serious?
2: Not if it's not a cop. I mean, I got pretty good.
3: That's what I'm saying.
2: No, I mean, I've seen enough cops to get an idea. But if you're not sure, drive to the police station.
3: Yeah, ask for their badge number and give them a call or something.
2: They might not like it, but you're allowed
3: Being
2: to do
3: safe,
2: that.
3: Safe, yeah.
2: You want to,
3: especially if you're in a costume dressed like a guy from He-Man.
2: Right.
3: Ed from Essex. Hi.
4: Hi, Marianne. How you doing? Kirk, hey, what's up?
2: What's up? What do you know, Ed? I'm talking about alerting other drivers if there's a cop.
4: Yeah, I was heading up 24, and they were taking radar at the bottom of the hill.
2: Uh-huh.
4: I was heading up toward the detention center, and Only one car coming towards me. I'm getting ready to flash my lights, and I thought, well, let's be sure it's not a cop. No sooner I flashed my headlights, I saw the stripe going down the side.
3: Oh.
4: She did a U-turn, and was she pissed?
2: Could you say that you just didn't mean to
3: I was saying hello.
2: Yeah.
4: I actually tried to BS her and told her I was going to, or I hit the blinker to take the right-hand turn at the exit, and I hit my headlights by accident. She wasn't buying it.
2: Uh-huh. Man. All right. So did you get a ticket?
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1: 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Do it, Amelia!
0: How fun is that? Hey, what's... I know there's big news going on, so what are you going to tell us in Three and Out?
1: Yeah, we're going to be joined by Nick Testoni in just a bit and go over what's happening with Major League Baseball and the trade deadline. The deadline is today at 6, and there's a flurry of activity, including the Baltimore Orioles. We'll let you know what they're doing. Also, the Ravens had their first padded practice today, and we'll get some word from Maurice Jones-Drew, who played the game at a high level. What's he saying about this year's team? That and more next.
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1: Marianne Perry, how's it look?
5: It looks okay, Kirk, except for Route 50 eastbound from Baydale Drive to the Chesapeake Bay Bridge. That's because of a previous crash. Also, there are no two-way operations, so you only have the eastbound span to get across. You're not sharing that westbound span. And we have accident cleanup in the Abingdon area, 95 south, right around Maryland 24. And we were seeing some really heavy and slow traffic southbound on 95 through Belcamp and Abingdon. That seems to have dissipated. From the Clinton Electric Traffic Desk, I'm Marianne Perry on 98 Rock.
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1: Now, three and out.
2: We'll start with the Ravens and come back to the Orioles. The Ravens had their first padded practice today. And it's true. Stuff gets real when the pads come on. It's none of this just your jersey and a helmet. I mean, you're starting to hit some guys.
3: Yeah.
2: And Malachi Stark said, now we're going to find out who put the time in during the offseason.
3: Oh, I like to call him Malachi.
2: It was hard.
3: It's so hard.
2: I was Malachi. I mean, the first
3: same with anime.
2: Times.
3: I always want to say Anaim.
2: Yeah. I got anime. Malachi. That's not a problem. Okay. Anime, I got. Malachi, I had.
3: Yeah.
2: That's a name that I never saw until like the last five
3: cool
2: or six
3: name.
2: Years. It is a really cool name. How come I didn't go to school with any Malachis?
3: Malachi.
2: It's a newer name, and it's gonna be like Dylan and
3: oh yeah,
2: you know Malachi.
3: He'll make it popular.
2: I don't know. I haven't met any white dudes named Malachi.
3: Right.
2: So we'll see if it graduates. But anyway, the Ravens put the pads on today after practicing in front of 20,000 plus. Down to the University of Maryland on Saturday. The team is back at Under Armour Performance Center today. And former running back Maurice Jones-Drew played a long time with the Jacksonville Jaguars. He was a thorn in the side of the Ravens. Now he's an analyst on the NFL Network, which kind of merged with ESPN. But he likes this Ravens team. Here's MJD.
4: To me, you have to allow the game to come to Lamar and not force Lamar to have to be everything, be Superman. We talk about that with Josh Allen. Allow the others to help. Bateman, Flowers, Mark Andrews. How about allowing Derrick Henry to run the ball a little bit more in the playoffs, right? And so just finding ways to continue to stick to that running game. I think this is, from what I've read and what I've seen, this is probably the most talented roster the Baltimore Ravens have had, but they have to come together as a group, and that's what training camp's about, coming together as a group and figuring out what we want to be as a team and as a unit.
2: I like it, Marianne, and at the University of Maryland on Saturday, it was up to Tyler Loop, the kicker.
3: Mm-hmm.
2: He has to make a 43-yard field goal or everybody does 50 push-ups. And he missed a 44-yarder that negated the Ravens from going to the playoffs last year. So he gets up, lines up, puts it straight through. Crowd goes wild. The team slapping him on the back. Lamar Jackson's like, that's my dude. That's my guy. He said he was a rookie last year, and even Lamar made mistakes as a rookie. Two older guys on the defensive line, Calais Campbell and John Jenkins, returned to practice today, 39 and 37 years respectively. I mean,
3: old timers.
2: 39 and 37 at football is crazy.
3: Yeah.
2: So what about one of the young guys? Vega Ioane, the first round draft pick, offensive lineman, the guard, talked today about his mindset here with the team that called his name on draft night.
5: There is a lot of expectations that come with being the first round pick. But, you know, we come in here, we talk a lot about it in the team meeting room, prove them right. You know, that's my whole goal out here. You know, I got to earn my keep, you know, earn my spot out there. But while I'm doing that, I'm trying to prove the staff right, prove the team right for picking me in the first round.
2: That's right, man. And everybody can't wait till this guy starts pushing people around and showing while the Ravens were salivating over Vega Ioane. Jake Paul, we talked about last week. Remember he said...
3: Yeah, that it's so easy to play football.
2: Said he could be a slot receiver in the NFL. It's not as hard as boxing. Turn me up, Marianne. Here he is right here. Here's Jake Paul.
6: I have hands, run some routes, catch some balls, block some people. It can't be that hard. Boxing is way more difficult than football.
2: Well, he went on X over the weekend, and he offered $1 million to any NFL player if they can box better than him, run routes against him. And he says the internet would be the judge and that he'd send his jet to pick them up and bring them to him. And people decided that they wanted to jump in. Josh Hokit is not in the NFL, but he said, not only could I beat you in a boxing match, I'd beat you in any sport under the sun. Asante Samuel said, one word, bet. And Chad Johnson, Ocho Cinco, said, he just replied with a meme of a kick nodding in the affirmative. So we'll see what happens. Maybe Jake Paul can rattle enough cages and get people to take him seriously and give him a
3: I'd love to watch
2: shot.
3: It.
2: Yeah.
3: I mean, whatever, you know. He's quite a show.
2: He's got a way of getting people's attention for strange reasons.
3: Yeah.
2: And
3: if you're not afraid of looking like a total a-hole, you could always get attention. You know, you could get your name in the news. If that's the goal,
2: oh, yeah.
3: You just say something really inflammatory, you know, like just outrageous, rage bait. There you go.
2: Tell you what, though, if you try and say that you're better than a football player, or you can box and things like that. You're going to have to put up.
3: You're going to have to put your money where your mouth is.
2: He's fought a ton of tomato cans, but when he fought a real guy, the guy kicked his ass. So.
3: Oh, really? I thought he's been winning.
2: He lost to, I forget, but he lost his last fight to a real fighter. I don't pay as close attention to Jake Paul as some might. Major League Baseball trade deadline is today at 6, and clearly things are happening. The Orioles have traded outfielder Taylor Ward to Seattle for Alex Hoppe and two minor league pitchers. It's funny, Craig Albernaz was out at Ravens camp today checking his phone. You can see him looking at his phone to see what happened. And the big deal came down about a half hour ago. It has been speculated, but it's real. Adley Rutschman has been traded in the division to the Boston Red Sox.
3: Boo.
2: And that one hurts. I mean, he was number one overall pick in the 2019 draft. And the Orioles had him, but they signed Samuel Basayo.
3: Wow.
2: And they decided that the 28-year outfielder, I mean, a catcher, was expendable. He was an all-star 3 of the last 4 years. Nick Testoni joins us now from 98 Rock and WBAL AM 1090 and FM 101.5. Nick, could you add some?
3: Oh, is he on the? Oh,
2: yeah.
3: I'm like looking for him. I'm like, is he over there? And I didn't see him. There we go.
2: Hey, Nick, welcome. What can you add, bud?
7: Yeah, so it is a day that I don't think Orioles fans will forget. It is Adley Rutschman going to the division rival Boston Red Sox. 5 seasons with Baltimore, 3-time All-Star. They got 4 players back and will be a 5th. There was some disputes. It'll be a player to be named later. They do get the headliner of the deal, Anthony Ianson. He is the 49th overall prospect in baseball. Really good right-handed pitcher and was Boston's 2nd overall prospect. They also picked up Tyson Witherspoon, who was the 15th overall pick last year's draft. Also the 4th-ranked prospect in Boston's organization. And they got an outfielder, Endy Azokar. They also brought back Carlos Novaez, who is a Boston catcher, and recently reported Jake Rogers, who just became an Oriole, is going to Boston with Adley Rutschman in that deal as well.
2: So they get 2 catchers, and Baltimore gets a haul. Are you cool with what the Orioles got for Adley, or do you think they could have gotten more?
7: Yeah, so there's 2 ways to look at it. They did exceptionally well. They made the Red Sox pay, and they kind of call it the in-division tax. So because he's getting moved to a team within the American League East, they really got a lot back. Like, they did excellent in this trade. There's the emotional side of it and the thought of, you know, this guy was supposed to be someone here for 10 to 15 years that was supposed to lead this organization in the next brand of Orioles baseball, and did for a little bit, but injuries, amongst other things. He never won a playoff game here. So there is, you know, that emotional side and kind of the long-term picture, like, well, hold on, this was supposed to be the guy that led this tanking to another level. And instead, he's a part of a mini rebuild here as the Orioles move off of him. You know, I heard you right before talking about Samuel Basayo getting the contract extension. I actually don't think that had little to anything to do with it. Mm-hmm. I think the Orioles wanted to sign Adley Rutschman to a long-term extension. There was multiple reports over the last year that Adley Rutschman and the Orioles were not close to coming to one. So it does take 2 sides to come to a deal. I think the Orioles wanted to bring Adley back. Apparently, they were not very close. So then it becomes, well, you can't let him walk for nothing. You either trade him at this deadline or you trade him in the offseason. There's an impending lockout. That could get messy. There's a demand for catchers right now. Unfortunately, a lot of teams that wanted catchers were in the American League East, so they end up getting a great deal. But it is a shot to a lot of Baltimore fans in doing so.
2: And we were talking earlier, speculation, maybe Jackson Holliday could get moved. And we're an hour and a half away from the deadline, or 2.5 hours away. So have you heard anything about Jackson Holliday?
7: Yeah, there's been some talks the Padres are interested. Jeez. I don't know how much they have to give to get him. I can confirm, by the way, that he is out golfing today in Maryland. One of my players from Dowson High School got a picture with him as he was carrying his bag.
2: That's great.
7: So I don't think he hasn't gone anywhere just yet.
2: No.
7: I don't think he's going anywhere. The Padres talk about everybody. AJ Peller, the GM out there, is a wild card. He will do anything.
2: Right.
7: I don't think he's going anywhere. The other name to keep an eye on, though, as far as the Orioles go the rest of the day, big names, Trevor Rogers. I would put it about 50-50. If he's in an Orioles uniform by after 6 o'clock today.
2: Come on, man. Former first round pick, big 6'5" hurler. It's one of those days right now. The Orioles are looking like sellers, not buyers, Nick.
7: No, you're right. They do not look like buyers. And they said they were going to do a little bit of both. I wonder how much of the last 2 days of poor play against the Phillies had to do with that. Look, they did excellent in the Adley deal. If they are to keep trading guys off, I would be hoping they acquire guys who are maybe a little more major league ready. But right now, they do fit the bill as true sellers right now. You're 100% right, Kirk.
2: Nick Testoni, I guess we'll be hearing from you as the week goes on, or maybe even later tonight as the trade deadline comes to a close at 6. Nick, thanks a lot for jumping on.
7: Yeah, no problem, guys.
2: Nick Testoni, ladies and gentlemen. Marianne, Dean Kramer is now a Minnesota Twin. He got traded on Friday, and now Adley Rutschman's gone. Taylor Ward is gone. How are you feeling about
3: that? Sucks. I mean, but what are you going to, you know, do the players have any say in it at all? They just have to pack their bags, or if they don't want to go, what do they do? Get out of their contract? I don't even, has that ever happened?
2: Oh, gosh. I'm sure there's some players that have pushed back.
3: Yeah.
2: But at the end, if you want to continue to play baseball, you got to go where you're supposed to
3: go.
2: That
3: is rough.
2: I mean, it was Curt Flood back in 1970 or whatever who said, these teams own us for like our whole careers.
3: Yeah.
2: They couldn't go anywhere.
3: Yeah.
2: So now they can move different places. And I think players would rather have that than the way it was before.
3: That you're stuck on a sinking ship.
2: Oh my God.
3: Even though
2: you were an indentured servant.
3: Wow.
2: With a team, and you never got a chance to go anywhere else.
3: Yeah.
2: So
3: is it fair? Do you feel like the players have more power or the teams have more power?
2: I think the teams probably have more power. You look at the Los Angeles Dodgers. I mean, they're talking about a lockout coming here soon at the end of this season or next. And there's a lockout brewing because there needs to be a salary cap. The Los Angeles Dodgers are the best team in baseball. They've got Blake Snell, Shohei Ohtani. Now they got Tarek Skubal, two-time Cy Young Award winner. It's sick. They just go out and buy whoever they want.
3: Yeah.
2: I'm surprised. If, like, you lived in L.A., you should be wearing a Dodgers hat.
3: Yeah, I mean, I love the stadium. I went to the games,
2: right?
3: But I didn't know much about the team.
2: I mean, you could have been a Yankees fan because you spent some time in New York. Could have been a Dodgers fan, Angels.
3: Yeah.
2: And you chose none of them.
3: I didn't. I chose the Bills, and that was the only sports I did.
2: The Bills chose you. So, yeah, you got Tarek Skubal to the Dodgers, Freddie Peralta to the Rays. What a crazy name. T-A-R-I-K, Tarek.
3: Tarek.
2: Looks like Tariq.
3: Skubal.
2: And then you got three-time batting champ, Luis Arraez, goes from the Giants to the Phillies. We didn't have to see them this past weekend. Former Oriole Kevin Gausman to the Chicago Cubs. And the Yanks get infielder Luis Garcia. So the deadline is at 6 today. We'll see if any other pieces fall for the Orioles. They are off today. They play 3 with the Angels starting tomorrow.
3: They're off golfing.
2: Off golfing. Why not? You know, you take your mind off it. Go fishing or golfing. And if you get that phone call, you don't want to sit around all day watching ESPN or whatever.
3: Yeah,
2: that'll drive you crazy. 6:35, first pitch tomorrow. Our coverage starts at 6 o'clock here on 98 Rock. That's 3 and out.

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2: We just heard Stone Temple Pilots own a thing, Tripwire. I was at my very first tailgate before the Orioles-Phillies game on Saturday. Tripwire kicking ass on stage. They are so good. And I hopped up and I did Plush with them, and it went well. I didn't fall off the stage this time like I did Crushing Day. So get a chance. Go check out Tripwire. And that tailgate is amazing.
3: Yeah, Jimmy's famous.
2: John and Tony Minadak has built like this little town. You don't even know it's there. And then you walk through the gates and all the food. I mean, once you get the ticket for the tailgate, I went up and I got some chicken wings and the girl's loading them up. And I'm like, I wonder if I'm, and I don't see a cash register anywhere. And she's not pressing me to pay. Once you get in there, everything's free.
3: Wow.
2: It was great.
3: One price.
2: So many Phillies fans out there. So coming up, I did Glenn Clark's podcast. Glenn Clark has a great podcast, Glenn Clark Radio. And I mentioned to him that I was in Homicide, the movie, and his producer, Griffin, found it like instantly. And so did our producer, Kevin White. So it came out in like 2000. I hadn't seen it in 25 years.
3: What is this?
2: Homicide, the movie.
3: Okay.
2: And I was Yin Yang. I was a dead criminal.
3: Okay.
2: And so it was, it brought back a lot of good feelings when
3: a
2: I saw myself.
3: A dead criminal?
2: Yeah.
3: And you had lines or?
2: I didn't have any lines. Oh. I just had to make sure I didn't breathe. I was outside in cold weather.
3: So we're not going to hear anything then because you're not.
2: You'll see me laying on the ground.
3: Okay.
2: Yeah.
3: And we will explain to people what we're seeing.
2: You know, those are how my roles go. When I was in Crybaby, you couldn't see me because I was in jail, but you could hear me say, "He's in the library." And now this one, I don't have a line, but you see me. So it's, I'll get it all together one time.
3: It's all going to come together.
2: My two movie roles.
3: All right, on the other side.
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2: Come on now. Hey, how's traffic?
9: It's okay. It's looking better, Kirk, on Route 50 eastbound as you head to the Chesapeake Bay Bridge. Well, I think I spoke too soon. It doesn't really look that much better. We're still seeing delays from after Baydale Drive. And we also have a crash on 50 east as you exit the bridge right at Roman Coke Road. That's Maryland 8. And taking a look at the Beltway, no big deal there. I mean, we're really seeing no slowdowns. And in the city, watch for accident activity. 95 south of Caton Avenue, two center lanes are blocked. 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
1: Got the dog barking in the background. 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And I was off Thursday and Friday, and I was busy, man. Had a lot to do. I played my first ever bikini car wash, and it wasn't too bad. I wasn't sure what to expect. Here you go, Marianne. Want to see?
2: Here we go. They can't all be winners. Wait a minute.
3: Okay, so these ladies are kind of naked.
2: Not naked. Ain't nobody naked.
3: They're in thongs. Yeah.
1: Doing the play-by-play.
3: What is this for?
1: That was for Fantasy's Ultimate Bike and Car Wash.
3: Okay.
1: Yeah, so we played for that. Also, real quick, just want to say hi to Jeremy and everybody at the Elephant Room. I've eaten more alligator in the last week than I've eaten my whole life.
3: Oh, really? You're missing out. Every Monday we have alligator bites. Delish.
1: When I was in Florida, I tried some alligator bites and they were just okay.
3: Yeah.
1: My friend Jeremy's got a restaurant called The Elephant in the Room.
3: Uh-huh.
1: And it's right on Veterans Highway. And they got alligator bites on the menu.
3: Right.
1: And I was resistant. And then I tried them. They were so good. Oh. I got them again. I've got them like three times.
3: Wow.
1: So if you get a chance.
3: You are what you eat. Be careful.
1: The Elephant in the Room. I know, man.
3: See some scales on you.
1: You want to bite? All right, alligator. I'm going to bite back. Alligator bites. Thursday, I did Glenn Clark Radio's podcast, and we talked to Jackie Bradley Jr., who was a World Series champion with the Red Sox. Now he plays for the Indianapolis Clowns in banana ball. He's the first player to go from Major League Baseball to banana ball,
3: right?
1: Which some would think is a step backwards. You know, but banana ball is growing.
3: It's hard to do, it seems like, right?
1: You got
3: to
1: do like a backflip before you catch the ball or, you know.
3: It's fun, right?
1: Yeah, it's like the Harlem Globetrotters in baseball. And we also talked to Enrique Bradfield Jr., who is, some say, the fastest Oriole ever. He's right now in AAA Norfolk and hoping to be with the big team. But I mentioned to Griffin, Glenn Clark's producer, that I was on in Homicide in 2000, the movie, and in like a couple of minutes, he's like, I found it. I'm like, you found it. So, Marianne, if you direct your attention back there, I do not have any speaking line, but I am yin-yang, and I'm laying on the ground.
4: Shot in the head, been dead about a day.
5: Does a deadhead have a name?
4: Joseph Hardwick.
3: Ah, there he is, dead.
4: Yin-yang.
6: Yin-yang. Looks like a yin when he should have yang.
3: Hey, brother.
1: So.
3: Wow.
1: I didn't know much about being a dead guy in the wintertime laying on the ground, but you ain't allowed to breathe. And if they're like,
3: oh, because they see your breath.
1: Yeah. They're like, and action. And the guy's walking around, what's his name? Yin Yang. And then I breathe and they're like, cut. Hey, Kirk, listen, you're going to have to hold your breath for about 20 seconds, partner.
3: Okay.
1: All right. You want to try it again? You ready? And you don't want to let everybody down.
3: Yeah, everybody's waiting.
1: You got Giancarlo Esposito circling around. So I'm like, okay, I'm sorry. And so I took a big deep breath and I held it for 20 seconds and we got the scene. And you know what's
4: it's
1: funny?
4: It's been a real media circus. Every time I open the front door, it's like candy.
1: Giancarlo is a bad dude. But it's funny. Everything you wear is like brand new. You know what I mean?
3: Yeah.
1: The police outfits they got on, no dirt on anything.
3: You're allowed to buy it at the end.
1: They didn't offer me that.
3: Oh?
1: I had to go back
3: If I did anything on TV, I'd ask to buy it because you know that you look good in it. Like if they put... I was in some stuff and I knew that if the stylist bought it and it was perfect for my body, then it was going to be good on camera.
1: You should have bought that.
3: You probably could have asked because I don't even know what they do with that stuff. I mean, I guess they put it back in their wardrobe.
1: I think they hang it back on that rack and then the next... Yeah.

0: Toronto's cute. It's sort of like if they built New York City at Epcot. From far away, it looks like a real city, but if you knock on any of the building facades, it's hollow. So there's an airport in Toronto called Billy Bishop, which, that's not the name of an airport. Because, okay, I was thinking about wordplay and how we need to ban it. I think it's gone too far. And I was trying to remember when I first had that thought. It was when I was in London. I was in a cab, and we drove past a bar that was called Jack the Chipper, which is a play on the name of serial killer slash rapist Jack the Ripper. So that would be like if in 20 years I opened a bar called Jeffrey Pepstein's.
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1: And all kinds of rock.
0: All day long.
1: This is 98 Rock.
2: I don't understand this story, but it is Mississippi, so maybe that's why. Guy's on his bike, and he gets pulled over because he ran through a red light. Aren't you allowed on a bicycle? I thought, I've seen people do it all the time, and never have I seen anybody get pulled over by a cop on a bike.
3: Yeah, my sister got pulled over.
2: On a bike?
3: Lisa, and she goes, was I speeding? And he said, no, you're not wearing a helmet. But she's also, like, really beautiful, so we thought it was that.
2: He wanted to talk to her because she's hot?
3: Yeah.
2: Well, yeah.
4: Was I speeding?
2: Well, this happened a week ago. Prentice County, a sheriff stopped a bicycle for failure to stop for a traffic control device. So red light, green light. During the stop, they found that the guy on the bike to be in possession of powder cocaine and a handgun.
3: Oh, boy.
2: I mean, that escalated pretty quickly from just riding your bike.
3: Yeah.
2: So Danny Grove Jr. of Boonesville, Mississippi, was arrested, given a $20,000 bond. It's just mind-blowing to me that cop's going to pull you over on your bike. He's not even drunk.
3: Mm-hmm. But he's not even drunk. He's just high about to get high.
2: I guess, yeah.
3: Yeah, you're supposed to act like a car. You have to follow all the rules a car would have.
2: And I understand that, but I've seen people look left, right, and then just ride right through the red light. Never have I seen a whoop, whoop cop come up and be like, you know why I pulled you over?
3: Right.
2: No, because I'm hot. July 29th, they arrested this guy in a separate case. Yeah. This was a separate case.
3: Maybe he had a vibe.
2: He must have. Or maybe there's something going on here, because in a separate case, July 29th, the same deputies arrested a guy on a capious warrant for possession of methamphetamine and tampering with physical evidence. And the bond was set at $10,000.
3: He probably lost his license. That's why he was riding bikes.
2: Man. If you're on your bike, I guess you think, you know,
3: I'm free.
2: Yeah. Or it's like you're on a lawnmower and you're drunk. What could happen? I'm on a lawnmower. Yeah.
3: So, I miss going from here to there on a bike. It's so hilly near me. It's just arduous. I just couldn't. I've tried like a handful of times and I almost died. I felt like I was going to die.
2: There's no shame in getting off and walking the bike up a hill.
3: Oh, yeah. I do it all the time. This is when an electric bike would be nice, just to have a little backup.
2: That's cheating, by the way.
3: It is. But, I mean, I would love to ride my bike to work. I think I tried when I was in Towson.
2: Yeah.
3: I was like, let me see what it would be like. And it was just too many hills. I would have been drenched.
2: What happened to the moped? Is that gone because of the electric bike? Remember, the moped had pedals on it, but nobody ever used it.
3: Oh.
2: It was more of a little motorcycle.
3: Huh.
2: But
3: I don't know, but I saw Angelette driving her chopper.
2: Yeah, she got a motorcycle.
3: On Friday. I've never seen her ride it in. That was pretty cool.
2: Yeah, I've never seen her ride it either.
3: It was huge, too. Like, some of them look like a car.
2: Yeah, some have, the cruisers? Like, I don't think it's called a cruiser, but Honda's got a windshield on it.
3: I know, yeah. And some of them look
2: your seat's
3: camper.
2: Down. Then the passenger, the one that's sitting riding bitch, sits up higher. So and then you got speakers. You're talking to your friend with the mouthpiece.
3: Right.
2: It is like a car with
3: no
2: doors.
3: You're not even on a bike.
2: I just get nervous.
3: I mean, with that everybody kind of else, thing, it's big.
2: I know,
3: might
2: but
3: be all right.
2: If you're on your cell phone and you're driving and you're doing three things, you don't even see motorcycles blend in.
3: Uh-huh.
2: I just get really nervous for motorcycles.
3: Yeah. Yeah, I tried two things. I tried buses. I was like, let me take a bus. And then I tried a bike. And neither panned out.
2: Yeah, I could have schooled you up on the bus.
3: Right. I mean, it would have taken hours just to get here.
2: Yeah, I've mentioned it before. I'm not sure what bus to get on, where it's going to let me off, how much. I would have to do my homework.
3: Yeah, you'd have to navigate. But
2: yeah, guys like Kevin and Kobe, now they've been on buses. Did you have to take the bus to school?
5: I took the cheese bus to school, and then I rode the MTA bus for like my first 8 years of working, but I haven't ridden the bus in so long. I would be lost if I had to ride the bus anywhere right now.
2: What'd you call it? The cheese bus? Is that the yellow bus?
5: Yeah, yellow bus, yeah.
2: Okay, the cheese bus.
3: You think you'd be lost? I mean, it's probably easier with the apps and stuff.
5: it's easier, but like when I rode the bus, it was a certain system they had. And then when Governor Hogan was elected, he changed and streamlined things. So I don't even know what it is anymore.
3: Right.
5: Yeah, so like they were like, it was like the M line. The M line took you to like the most like transited places in the city. Then they were like your 77s and your 44s that went other places. That's gone. It's like,
3: yeah,
5: now the colors. I have no idea what it is now.
3: Right.
2: Hogan's
3: it's probably
2: got me.
3: Easy to other people, but because you're not familiar. What if your daughters were like, can we ride the bus? Like when
5: absolutely not.
3: The age you had to ride it?
5: If the school was across the street from my house, I would still ride them to school.
3: Are
5: car.
3: You serious? Oh, yes. So they don't even take a school bus?
5: No.
3: Why?
5: Because, well, my
3: I never understand why people don't like
5: my
3: the youngest, school bus.
5: My oldest daughter goes to the school where my wife works. So she just, just goes to work.
2: Right, yeah.
5: So okay. I got it pretty easy.
3: Yeah, I tried to convince my neighbors there's kids and they're driving them in. And I'm like, the bus is great. You say goodbye. You don't have to sit huffing exhaust from the other cars waiting in line forever.
2: Every family's got their own way of doing it.
3: Oh, man.
2: My parents were never waiting at the bus stop for me or anything.
3: Yeah.
2: Other parents are like, Billy!
3: Yeah.
2: And I'm getting off like a convict or something. That's all right, mom and dad. Here.

0: called Something Wicked on 98 Rock. Hey, it's never too early to think about Trifecta Food Truck and Music Festival. 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If you've never been, you're really missing out. You just don't eat for a couple days before and then go hog wild when you get in there.
1: Yeah, feed your pie hole, man. 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The scoop, what's coming up?
0: Yeah. How does one deal with playing a serial killer in a movie? Well, this one guy believes kittens is the answer. I'll explain what's going on with that. Sid Wilson from Slipknot is having a really rough time right now. Not the best year. And the passing of Vincent Pastore from Sopranos.
1: Oh, yeah.
0: And his most famous song ever that he ever released. Do you know that he was a singer?
1: I may have heard that a long time ago, but acting was probably a little...
0: I'm going to play the song. Okay. Once you hear it, you'll go, oh, he was a singer, not an actor.
1: Okay.
0: Triple threat coming up.
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7: We have some troubles in Baltimore City, Kirk. We have two crashes on 95 southbound after you exit the Fort McHenry Tunnel. So if you're not already committed to the Fort McHenry Tunnel, you might want to take the Harbor Tunnel. Here's where the crashes are. 95 south past Key Highway, that's blocking two right lanes. And farther south, we have another crash on 95 south at Caton Avenue, that's blocking two center lanes. And as far as 895, it is backed up southbound from the Pulaski Industrial Area, which is before Pulaski Highway. From the Clinton Electric Traffic Desk, I'm Marianne Perry on 98 Rock.
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0: All right, let's see what's up with the celebrities out there. It is a scoop here on 98 Rock. Where do you want to begin?
1: We're going to start with the passing of Vincent Pastore. And it was very sad. He died Saturday. He was 80 years old. He played Salvatore Big Bonpensiero.
0: You're a big pussy?
1: Yeah. On the best show ever that I've never seen on HBO. He was found at his home on City Island in the Bronx, and his manager is one that confirmed the news. According to TMZ, first responders worked on him for quite a while. I guess his neighbor found him in his bed, and they all worked real quickly, and they worked to try to save him, but nothing could bring him back. He died of natural causes, and they said it's not drugs or anything. I mean, he was 80, so...
0: I've determined that you don't like the Italian mafia type stuff.
1: Oh, I do.
0: Sopranos and Godfather. You haven't
1: seen
0: any of those.
1: I've never seen Godfather, but what's the other one that I like?
0: Goodfellas?
1: I love Goodfellas.
0: That should lead you back into some of those other ones, I would think.
1: Yeah, Sopranos, I was living in New York City, and I remember they cast for it all the time. Between that and Sex and the City, my friends were always getting little tiny little bit parts on it, on them. But I didn't have cable. I couldn't afford it. And I was out at night. So right. Even if I had it, I wouldn't even know how. I would have to like VHS record it. So I missed it. And then I never really thought, let me try to start from the beginning. Although I'm sure it would be fun.
0: It's like me and Oppenheimer. I still got time to watch that movie, but I still haven't gotten
1: someday
0: there yet.
1: Someday when I retire. Vincent, let's see, where was I? 80 years old. And he just celebrated his birthday, hanging out with some friends and stuff.
0: He took a picture with one of our colleagues up here. She's no longer working here, but she posted it after he died, and she said he was a little handsy. And in the picture, he's got a really strong grip on her around the waist.
1: So he was married for a long time and then divorced, and he had one daughter, Renee. He came up to the Wee Show. I probably have a picture somewhere. But one thing I remember was his hit song, Broccoli Wad. Have you ever heard of this?
0: I may have, but it doesn't ring a bell now with that name.
1: He had, I think it was his contraption. You know the rubber band around a broccoli? The thick purple rubber band around all broccoli?
0: Yeah, to hold like two or three socks together?
1: He used it to hold his money together.
0: Okay.
1: And they made it into like a fancier version, and then he did a commercial for it. Here it is.
2: Oh, wise guys don't carry their money in a wallet. He carries around in a wad. This is the broccoli wad.

0: So rest in peace.
1: I think that's going to eclipse his role as Big Pussy right there.
0: I know. I mean, he was definitely more of a singer than an actor in my heart.
1: Well,
0: I don't remember what he was promoting on Wee's show, but yeah, he did the circus because he must have come up here.
1: Yeah, he came up here and Steve Sharippa. I mean, those guys, I think they even do like they had a podcast about wise guys and stuff like that.
0: Yeah.
1: I think that's his name, Steve Sharippa, one of the other guys that was in Sopranos.
0: Right. I wonder if they, I mean, stuff like that, is that just a good year of pay or is it retirement money, you know? I mean, he looked like he was living in an apartment in the Bronx, so I don't know. Hopefully, I always hope these people have money still.
1: Hard to say with somebody like Vincent Pastore, who I only know from The Sopranos. I know
0: yeah.
1: He's done other things, but it doesn't jump right out at me.
0: Right. All right. So let's move on. So Sid Wilson of Slipknot, if you remember, after Ozzy Osbourne died, Kelly Osbourne was engaged to Sid Wilson of Slipknot, and then she called it off. I believe they have a child together.
1: Yeah.
0: Well, now Slipknot has basically fired him. They've been sick of him. They pulled the plug. They finally pulled the plug, but they've been wanting to for quite some time. They said the decision came after they just had enough of his behavior and the way he was treating his bandmates. It was a long time coming, not an abrupt decision, according to TMZ.
1: Well, that's
0: sounds like
1: strange.
0: An ass.
1: Yeah. Well, Kelly Osbourne kind of telegraphed something was up a while back, and now it looks like everything's catching up.
0: Right. He's been in LA trying to do some stuff, but everybody's trying to hunt him down to ask him about the firing, and I'm sure he's not going to have a lot to say. Not an easy time.
1: That's a job you want to keep because not all bands have a DJ on stage, so it's not like you can just bounce to another gig like that.
0: Yeah, very specific to him.
1: He might have something lined up. We'll see.
0: Scott Eastwood, Clint Eastwood's gorgeous, beautiful actor son, hinted on a podcast that there was someone or on a social media post that something about like, you know, some people think they're bigger than they are and they better watch because your behavior is going to follow you.
1: Right.
0: And he didn't say who it was. Well, he's finally naming who he was talking about. And it was Shia LaBeouf. They were working on a film together back in 2014 on a movie called Fury with Brad Pitt. And he said, look, Shia is tormented. Maybe he's got some stuff going on. It was enough. He said this on Armchair Expert Dax Shepard's podcast. He said, one day he was having an episode and I thought I shouldn't be spitting tobacco on the tank, which was in the script. And he yelled at me. I finally said, enough is enough. I said, F you, stop pulling your S. I'm going to whoop your ass. And Brad Pitt had to come in and break up the tense moment. They said he was a real method actor. He pulled out one of his teeth and cut himself to get into character. Not needed if you're acting.
1: I wouldn't mess with Shia LaBeouf, though. He looks crazy
0: enough.
1: That's
0: what he said. He goes, I remember thinking, okay, this guy's crazy. I'm just going to keep clear from this guy.
1: Yeah.
0: I don't play this game. And he said everybody had moments with Shia on the set. And he said, grow up. It's funny. He said the film industry attacks psychopaths because it's art and business and they intersect.
1: Shia LaBeouf has put out enough warning signals for people to know you may want to go another route. Check somebody else out.
0: He disputed the rumors, Shia LaBeouf, talking on Hot Ones with the host Sean Evans, that he and Clint Eastwood's son were roughhousing and wrestling for the spot. Oh, sorry. He was talking about Tom Hardy, that they got in a big fight. And he goes, no, we were just wrestling. So he's had problems with everyone on the set. So it doesn't surprise anybody that this was the guy.
1: And if you're a director or some executive producer and you're thinking about putting a bunch of money on Shia to be in your movie, I would think twice about that.
0: Absolutely.
1: Don't do it in New Orleans.
0: Wild card, yeah. Development of Barbie 2 is stalled. I know. You're going to be sad. I guess the salaries. Everybody wanted more money. How dare they? Because it was such a massive hit. Margot Robbie, Ryan Gosling, and even the director, Greta Gerwig, and co-writer Noah Baumbach also wanted better money, new deals.
1: So not everybody, just the people that matter.
0: Yeah, the big names, sure. Warner Brothers has until December to put out a sequel into development before rights revert to Mattel. The original Barbie grossed more than $1.4 billion worldwide, 8 Academy Award noms. So they're going to want to get in and negotiate.
1: Yeah, if they do, that'll be cool. If they don't, I'll be okay.
0: I saw the movie and I got swept up in the buzz. I was like, it was so good. But honestly, it was a little boring.
1: Yeah.
0: It dragged a little by the end. The monologues about being a woman.
1: Yeah, a couple years ago, I can vaguely remember that movie. Just Ken singing. That's all I can remember.
0: That was fun. That song was great.
1: Yeah.
0: I just wish it would have stayed like that, like campy and fun, not
1: right.
0: Heavy-handed with a dumbass message.
1: Well, it's a Barbie movie, so.
0: But that's just me. Yeah, keep it fun. All right, finally, Post Malone. Is he country? Is he hip-hop? Is he pop? Well, turns out now he's a kid star. He had a guest appearance on Sesame Street to spread positivity.

0: Oh, God. There you go. Oh, and sorry, Charlie Hunnam played Ed Gein in the latest season of Ryan Murphy's Monster series. He's playing the serial killer Ed Gein, who was based on, Psycho was based on
1: it. It's crazy. It's tough to watch.
0: Yeah, the documentary.
1: Oh, good. Well, there was it's a movie with Ed.
0: Yes. Monster. Have you seen it? The latest season?
1: I watched Ed Gein documentary. These are two different things, I think.
0: Yes, there's a documentary about the actual present, and then Monster is a series.
1: Yeah, I watched the doc, yeah.
0: So, in order to decompress while filming the season, he adopted kittens, and he just played with them in his hotel room. Very cute. I mean, nothing makes you less like murdering.
1: That'll get your mind off serial killing. A couple of kittens. Meow that you've heard that. That is The Scoop on 98 Rock Baltimore.

0: now that obsessive fanboys are selling out around-the-clock showings of the Odyssey, someone has to tell them there's a slight difference between Odysseus and you. He had a woman at home.
1: America's cyclospora outbreak continues to spread.
2: It gives you debilitating, explosive diarrhea. It can last for weeks.
3: Immediately had to sprint to the bathroom. It was horrible.
4: For the people saying, oh, I want to get the parasite, I want to lose weight. No, you don't.
1: Yeah, of course you don't. Nobody should be looking at the people who pooped so weird that they made it onto the news and think, should have been me.
0: Stop getting into fights with ChatGPT. You're yelling at glass and plastic. It's like bumping into your coffee table and saying, you know what, let's take this outside.
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0: I know y'all better start getting your stream on, because we got the Dirty Word of the Day coming up between 5 and 5:30, and a chance to see Women That Rock, Hailstorm, and Baby Metal at Jiffy Lube Live down in Bristow on September 12th. So get to streaming. Thank you.
1: Please stream. On the other side, when should you have gone to the hospital, but you thought, nope, I'm going to tough it out. I can do it. And in this day and age, with our health insurance, we often skip going to the doctor.
0: You'll Google it.
1: Unless it's a child. Then we're like, okay, we got to take her. We have an obligation.
0: And I think there's been a time or two, at least there has in my house, where you're like, you're okay to the kid, and the kid's not okay.
1: Yes.
0: You know, that's
1: almost every time, you know, it's rare in our house for someone to be faking. Nobody wants to be sick.
0: No.
1: In the house.
0: And then you get, there's sort of like a scale, like how bad are you? I think you're not that bad that we got to go to a hospital. You'll be all right in the morning, right?
1: Right.
0: 410-338-1098. What did you try and tough it out and not go to the hospital, but ultimately you probably ended up there.
2: Justin, Scott, and Spiegel.
3: I don't know what flavor the balls were. I took a sip. It was good.
4: It was sweet, I bet.
3: This one wasn't, because the balls weren't that sweet. The balls were like filled with like tea or something.
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0: Marianne Perry, how's traffic?
8: Traffic's okay, Kirk, but not in Baltimore City. We're seeing major delays southbound on 95 and 895, which is not really typical for this time of day. I'll tell you why that's happening. It's because we have two crashes on 95 in South Baltimore. One's right around Key Highway. The other one's at Caton Avenue, and that's causing that major backup. And 895, as folks are taking that instead of 95, is backed up from Route 40, Pulaski Highway. We're also seeing a lot of heavy traffic on 395 outbound. And in Abingdon, watch for accident activity on 95 southbound. Prior to exit 77, which is Maryland 24. From the Clinton Electric Traffic Desk, I'm Mary Ann Perry on 98 Rock.
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0: What a great documentary on Twisted Sister if you get a chance to watch it. Dee Snider's. Danny Snider's his real name. And 410-338-1098. I thought I was going to have to go to the hospital. My orthopedist for my knee when I fell off the stage at Yorktown Social. It's been almost 3 weeks, and it's now finally starting to feel right. I had an appointment for last Thursday, and on Tuesday I canceled it. I'm like, I think I'm turning the corner, so I'm not going to go and get all the x-rays and all that stuff. I think it's going to be all right. Ugh. So I toughed it out, and it worked. 410-338-1098. When did you try and not go to the doctor because you hurt yourself, but then ultimately you're like, ah, screw it, I better go.
1: We've got Dan on the line. Dan, what happened to you?
2: Hey, Kirk Marion, love you guys. Hey, yeah. So for about 3 weeks, I had horrible stomach pain, and I was still going to work, still
1: three
2: doing everything
1: weeks.
2: I could.
0: Man.
2: 3 weeks, horrible stomach pain and tears, and I was so anemic that it took, I was driving home, I was so tired, I was anemic. 4th of July of this year, a few weeks ago, yeah. I was in so much pain, I drove myself to the emergency room, crawled in the emergency room, ended up getting admitted, and ended up having diverticulitis, ended up spending 14 days in the hospital where they ended up doing emergency surgery, taking out part of my colon. I ended up with a colostomy bag. July 9th, I ended up having the surgery, and July 27th, I was back to work.
0: This, ladies and gentlemen, listen to this, because you didn't pay attention to your body, Dan. Just like
2: I didn't.
0: When I had my knee and it was blown up and I was urinating orange,
1: oy.
0: I should have been to the hospital just like you. 3 weeks,
2: dude. I was bleeding blood. I had infection and all kind of stuff going on in my stomach and for 3 weeks and still was going to work. And that doctors and the nurses said that I had 6 to 8 hours or this would have been a totally different story.
0: Oh, my God.
1: Tell us why you resisted helping yourself out for 3 weeks.
2: Because I thought it was just a really bad stomach ache.
0: For three weeks?
1: Do you have a wife or a girlfriend or a...
0: No.
2: I do have a wife, and everybody thought I was crazy, and nobody was really happy with me. But I was like, don't go away. I got a real bad bowel movement I got to take.
0: And they took some of your colon. Jeez. You had to have a colostomy bag.
1: Wow.
2: Yeah.
0: And almost died.
2: I got a colostomy bag for 3 months. I got to do my thing, you know?
0: Oh, God.
1: Dan.
0: and you sound like you're laughing about it. You're you're one of
2: those
0: guys.
2: Hey, you know what? I'm going to tell you what. After, that experience and, possible end of life, life is great. There ain't nothing that can bother me, and there ain't nothing that's going to get me down. Life is good.
1: Diverticulitis. So do you feel like now the next time you feel a pain, you'll...
2: Yes.
1: Okay, you'll go to the doctor. Yeah.
2: Even the littlest bit of stomach ache, I'm like, what is that?
0: Yeah. You don't want triverticulitis. Wow. You had to die. All right, Dan, thanks a lot, man. Glad you're okay.
1: Yeah.
2: Love you guys.
1: Thank
0: See you, buddy. Jeez.
1: My God, 3 weeks. Jen from Baltimore, why did you not go to the doctor?
3: Hey, guys, how's it going?
1: Good.
0: Doing pretty good. Better than you.
3: So, right? I was actually a kid when this happened.
0: Okay.
3: I was a softball player. I was a pitcher, and I overthrew a ball over my catcher's head.
0: Uh-huh.
3: Girl on third was running home. I went to the plate to cover it. Catcher throws it back to me, and I turn to tag the girl out, and my glove hand, the thumb, jammed into the girl's helmet.
0: Oh.
3: Well, I've jammed a million fingers. And I didn't think much of it. I took my glove off, pulled the jam out real quick, kept right on playing.
0: I've jammed a finger or two myself, but go ahead.
3: Right. Well, 3 weeks later, 3-4 weeks later, my thumb is still black. It's in horrible pain. I'm like, something's up. What the hell's going on? Turns out that third bone that's almost to your wrist, I had split basically in half.
1: Oh, so you must have been in so much pain all week.
3: Oh, my God. It was awful.
1: Wow.
0: You probably had
3: terrible.
0: A hard time giving anybody any chicken wing, didn't you?
3: Yeah, no kidding. I look at chicken wings completely different from now on.
0: That's I slid one past you. That was a sexual term. But so are you okay now, Jen? Is everything good now?
3: Yeah. The whole theory, like if it rains, sometimes you get a little ache.
0: Yes.
3: That happens from time to time. But, yeah, I'm totally fine.
0: All right.
1: That's
0: amazing. They got softball on ESPN now. You could have been one of those pro softball players.
3: I tell ya.
0: Next time.
3: Not at 50 years old, though, but we'll see.
0: Yeah. Thanks, Jen.
1: Great job, Jen.
0: No doubt.
1: That I can understand because it's like, you know, you feel like it's going to be sore for a little bit.

0: WIYY@E1Baltimore.
1: The home of Ravens football.
0: Orioles baseball.
1: Justin Scott and Spiegel mornings.
0: Crick and Marianne afternoons.
1: And all kinds of rock.
0: All day long.
1: This is 98 Rock.
2: Looks like a lot. Oh, sorry.
3: I was just going to say that was Foo Fighters' brand new windows.
2: A lot of you have avoided going to the hospital. The lines are blowing up. So let's get to Justin. He's been waiting from Baltimore. Hey, Justin.
4: Hi, Marianne. Hey, Kirk. How you doing?
3: Doing good, man. What happened with you?
4: Man, so I went out a night in the town with my buddies. We got a little tour up, and after the bar at the after parties, we started, you know, roughhousing a little bit, as guys do.
3: Wow.
4: And I went to wrestling with my buddy, and I tore my ACL while I was wasted drunk. And at the time, you know, it swelled up for a couple of weeks. I thought I just tweaked my knee, you know, I let it, you know, for a couple of weeks. I let the swelling go down. It started feeling normal. Well, it was probably, that happened in the wintertime, so this is all the way back, now we're in the summertime, and I go to a dance party on the beach, and I'm dancing in the sand, and just the way my knee turned, I tore, not only my ACL was already torn, I tore both meniscus dancing in the sand on top of the torn ACL, and then that's when I figured out, okay, something's not right.
3: Oh, that's
2: when
3: you
2: clicked.
3: Knew.
2: You're like, wait a minute.
4: Yeah, so I was in Miami Beach dancing in the sand at Nikki Beach, and I had to get carried off by the medics because I couldn't walk. It was that bad.
2: Yeah. Man. Yeah, your knee. And I've heard, like, sand, you know, like running, doing anything in the sand is so rough on your knees for some reason.

0: It's a good training. Oh,
1: and then multiply that with some alcohol on top of that. The sand was not a good choice.
2: And the old injury.
0: Yeah, but
1: the prior injury. And I thought it was nothing. You know, I thought I just sprained my knee. The swelling went away after a couple of weeks.
2: But...
1: You know, I don't know. A lot of people don't realize with the ACL, you can still run straight line. You can go upstairs. You can still squat and all that.
0: Try to go sideways. It's
1: really when you sideways, it's all over.
0: Mm-hmm. Yeah, and people, like football players, would train on the beach in the sand when their ACL's not tore. Because it makes you use muscles that you don't use all the time, you know?
1: And that's 100% true. And then so it was wintertime, and I wasn't really active, you know, so I didn't really catch on until it got warm and nice out, and I was trying to get active again.
0: That damn beach party, you're probably trying to land some honeys out there.
1: And you need to be
0: carried off the beach.
2: So did you have surgery and everything was... expensive.
1: Yeah, so this happened. I was 23. I'm 33 now. So I had surgery, and I'd say for about 3 years afterwards, like, it's all mental after you get the surgery.
0: Yeah.
1: It takes a long time to get that confidence back.
0: Imagine being an NFL player and you've had the surgery. Now you're out there on the field. And you're not real confident about it. That you're
1: from experience, man. Those guys are tough as nails. You gotta it's all in the head when you go and plant that leg. You gotta have full confidence.
2: You don't have the confidence, right?
0: Thanks, Jess.
2: Wow, thanks for calling.
1: Have a good one, guys.
2: You too, man. I don't envy the Bills. This is a crazy call, Dave from Perry Hall. What's up?
3: Hey, how you guys doing,
0: man? Right. What is wrong with you guys? I didn't expect these phone calls, but go ahead, explain what happened with you.
3: So. There was a Friday afternoon and I was at work and I kind of just moved and I felt the twinge in my chest.
0: Okay.
3: It lasted just a second. I didn't think anything of it. I just thought that was weird. The next day, Saturday, I woke up and I felt like I had a weight just sitting on my chest.
2: Huh.
3: I got up and went to work. An hour later, it went away. Sunday, I had a part-time job and I got up the next day and it felt like I had that weight on my shoulder, on my chest again. I got up and went to work. I told my boss, I said, hey, I'm not feeling right, but yesterday it felt the same way and it went away after an hour. And she said, okay. She let me have something light to do. And then as I was doing it, I thought I was going to throw up.
0: Okay.
3: So I went to the bathroom, didn't throw up, and just came back out, and then I started sweating. And I came back out, and I told my boss, I'm going home.
2: Yeah.
3: And she said, well, go to the doctor. I said, we'll see. And I drove home from Pneumonium, and I was going to go to the doctor, and I was like, nah, I'll just go home.
2: I get that, yeah, because you don't know, you're not sure.
3: And I went home, and I, my son who lives with me, said, I told him, I said, I'm going to lay down for a little bit.
0: Jeez.
3: Don't be surprised if I...
0: If I'm dead.
3: I want you to take me to the doctor.
0: Right.
2: Yeah.
3: And about 45 minutes later, I got up and I said, yeah, I need you to take me to the hospital. Yeah.
0: Finally, are you macho or what's the deal? What is your problem?
3: I wasn't in pain.
2: Yeah, and, but I think anytime it's chest related, that's where.
3: Well, now I say that, yeah. But when I got there, they were like, you know, what's your pain level? I said, I don't know, maybe a 7. And I went in, they took me in, they were hooked me up to everything. And as we were standing there talking, I said, well, maybe it's about an 8 now. And they're like, yeah, you're having a heart attack right now.
2: Oh, my gosh.
3: I didn't even know it.
0: Yeah.
3: I was just, okay, if you say so. And 45 minutes later, I felt fine.
2: Oh.
3: And then, but then the next morning when I had all the tests done, I found out I had to have a triple bypass.
0: Damn, Dave. Well, I guess life is a little different for you now. I mean, after a triple bypass.
3: Not really.
0: Are you still eating a lot of red meat?
3: Unfortunately, probably more than I should.
2: Okay, great. Huh. Just living your life the way you want. Do you drink alcohol and all that still? Smoke?
3: I never smoked, but I still drink alcohol occasionally.
0: Yeah. All right, you're a hard ass.
3: Well, I don't know about that.
0: Dave, take care of yourself, man. Thanks for calling and listen to your body.
2: Wow. Honestly, this is helpful, though, too, to be like, okay, then if you ever feel anything chest-related, pressure like that, or a ping, you know you should go.
0: And just like the last guy with the knee and he got an ACL. You can walk straight lines, but once you try and deviate and go a little bit sideways and you feel that twinge, you need to go.
2: Absolutely. Let's talk to another heart victim, Ron from Parkville. Hi, Ron.
4: Hey, how you doing?
0: All right, man. Right. Thanks for holding on. What happened?
4: Well, what happened to me is I developed these, like, really nasty stomach pains. It felt like somebody just, like, sucker punched me right in the stomach.
0: Yeah.
2: Wow.
4: And what was happening was I just thought it was, like, gas or indigestion.
2: Yeah.
4: I didn't think nothing of it. And this went on for, like, 3 weeks. And my wife and I were at a crab feast, and one of our friends, he's a retired paramedic, you know, and this stomach ache came about. You know, I was, like, curled up like a potato bug. And it was like, oh, God, it was horrible. And it was like nothing I could do to stop it.
0: You're at this crab feast, and you're in the fetal position?
4: Yeah.
0: God.
4: And one of my friends, who's a retired paramedic, he says, man, you need to get him. He needs something, not right.
2: Yeah, I mean, yeah. Even non-paramedic would be like,
0: even crabs.
2: Let's get him in. So what did it end up being? Get to the...
4: So, but long story short, I mean, I was riding my motorcycle when it was happening, and I had to pull over and, like, wait it out.
2: Oh, yeah.
4: Anyway, long story short, so they take me over to... My wife takes me over to GBMC.
2: Yeah, what was it?
4: I go through the triage, and they give me an EKG. Next thing I know, the doctor comes... You know, normally triage, you're waiting to wait to wait. Well, this doctor was like, he gave me the EKG, and then they scooted out. And 2 minutes later, the doctor comes in. She says, how you feeling? I'm like, not really good. He says, well, you're having a massive heart attack.
2: Like, speak, it's so funny that the last call, too, they're actively having heart attacks, but you're still awake and you're not clutching your chest.
0: And the doctors are very cool about it. Yeah,
2: wow.
0: You're having a heart attack right now.
4: No, I had no tingling, like the signs, no tingling.
2: Punched in the stomach feeling, and the other guy had a heaviness feeling. So these are all great to know.
0: I've heard of the heaviness before, but not the stomach.
2: Never heard the punch in the stomach.
0: Yeah.
4: Basically, what happened was, well, GBMC is not equipped for heart attacks. I didn't know that. So
0: GBMC is not equipped for heart attacks? Are you kidding me?
2: Yeah,
4: no,
2: we don't
4: not.
2: Have the kit.
0: Yeah, sorry. You need to. You got to go to Franklin Square. We can't help you here at GBMC. I'm sure somebody's like, that guy's out of his mind, and maybe you're not. But I can't believe that Greater Baltimore Medical Center can't handle a heart attack.
4: I didn't know that. So basically, what happened was, man, they called an ambulance in to rush me out of GBMC and take me over to St. Joe's.
2: Okay.
0: All right.
4: I went right into St. Joe's, and they had to do emergency surgery on me, and I had to have a triple bypass as well.
2: Oh, boy. Just like our last friend.
0: Man, they're passing out triple bypasses around here.
2: I guess so.
0: All
2: dude,
0: right.
2: Well, thanks for calling, and we're so glad that you're alive.
4: When they were done with me,
2: yeah.
4: Man, I felt like a freaking $1 million.
0: Yeah, we can tell.
2: That's what the last guy said, yeah.
0: Ron, thanks a lot, man.
2: Thank you.
0: Heart health.
4: And I haven't touched a cup of alcohol or a cigarette since.
2: Good for you.
0: Go get you a
2: thank
0: steak.
2: You. No, don't do any of that. All right, we've got, we'll get back into some calls on the other side. But first, we just want to tell you real quick about the Music Advisors Board. We want your input on everything. When you sign up to be a member of this Music Advisor Program, you get to do this survey about what do you think of Kirk and Marianne, JSS, Amelia, the music, the sports. And this is your chance to tell us the truth of what you feel.
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0: 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Marianne Perry.
14: Alrighty, Kirk. So we still have accident cleanup in Harford County between Belcamp and Abingdon on 95 South, right around 24. And it looks like we've got something going on the Jones Falls Expressway northbound at Northern Parkway. It doesn't look like it's really affecting traffic that much. Starting to look better in Baltimore City, but still very heavy and slow southbound on 895 from Pulaski Highway down to the tunnels. And it looks 100% better on Route 50 eastbound as you head to the Chesapeake Bay Bridge. 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

0: right, we're talking about times you probably should have gone to the hospital, but you decided, let me tough it out. Let's see if I can handle this on my own. Some Tylenol, some Pepto might take care of it. We've got Mike, who's been hanging on from Pennsylvania. Hi, Mike.
1: Hey, how are you?
0: I'm all right.
2: Doing all right. Question is, how are you, Mike?
1: I'm good now that I got the metal out my leg.
2: So what happened? Take us from the beginning and do it quick.
1: So I'm running the mower, a commercial mower, around my garden. Uh-oh. And something hit my leg, yeah. But it felt just like a pebble. Like, it was a big pebble smack, but I had jeans on. Mm-hmm. So I start limping. Everything's fine. I finish mowing the grass. I go to bed. I'm whining all night. My lady's about to kick me out. So the next day, my boss is like, you should hang your jeans up to the light. I did, and there was a hole in it. So I went to the doc in the box, x-ray. There's a inch and a half piece of metal from the deer fence in my leg.
0: Oh.
2: That could have been dirty and infected you.
0: Yeah.
2: And did it.
1: Oh, yeah. Yeah, it was an old rusted deer fence.
0: Like a tetanus issue.
1: Yeah, I've had 6 surgeries, so I was up to date on my tetanus shots.
0: Okay, so how long did you wait after getting this bit?
1: 2 years.
2: 2 years. What's and wrong I, with people, I, man? 2 years?
0: Wait, I'm sorry. I thought that night you were whining and in pain.
1: I was. I went to the doc in the box the next day, and I'll tell you why, because I'm hard-headed. I went to a doctor out here. I didn't have insurance at that time. I was switching insurances, and he told me it would be $40,000 to $50,000 to take that piece of metal out my leg.
2: Did you call it Doc in the Box?
1: Yes.
2: Patient first.
1: Care.
2: Yeah, okay.
0: Okay.
2: So is that what is that your term, or is that what people call it, Doc in the Box? I never heard that.
1: It's my term, and I've heard some other people call it, like, Accenture's and all the other ones with Doc in the Box. You know?
0: I assumed you meant online. The box was the computer. Pick up on that.
2: Right.
1: Gotcha.
0: Okay. So wait. So you go to the urgent care thing, and they send you on your way, and why did you wait 2 years after that?
1: Well, that was actually on Honeygo over by White Marsh Mall, and it was 3 doctors, and they were going to attempt to pull it out then and there.
0: Uh-huh.
1: And I was like, please do. I mean, I could hear them snickering about it. Like, oh, we're going to need some needle-nose pliers.
2: Yeah. You know what, though? After that long, it's like your meat starts to grow around that thing, I would think. It becomes part of you.
0: Boy, I'm confused. So, but you went to the doc in the box right away.
1: Very next day,
0: what made you wait 2 years? Just the price?
1: Well, yes. They said they couldn't do it. They were going to do it, but they didn't. So then I set an appointment up here at PMC, UPMC or whatever here, like in Shrewsbury area, Queen Street. And they said, I've had 6 surgeries now. And even at Union Memorial, when I cut my thumb off, that was only $24,000.
2: When I cut my thumb off, this guy, oh my.
1: That was in Howard County. And there was blood everywhere. The lady was yelling. It was crazy.
2: You got one thumb.
1: Yeah. They actually
0: tickled Kevin with that. Kevin's really enjoying your missing digits.
2: That's what we're here for.
1: Yeah. Oh, I could go on. 2 ACL replacements. So they tell me $40,000, $50,000, and I wasn't being rude or trying to call them out, but I'm like, Doc, what is $50,000? It's you're going to make a little incision and pull the metal out.
2: So you said, you know what? I'll keep this in my leg. So forget you.
1: Yeah. Yeah.
2: Wow,
1: and so
2: Mike.
1: Finally, I get real quick. I'm sorry. I get the new job. I get new insurance.
0: Oh, okay.
1: And I'm busy. And it wasn't bothering me. And you know how just time flies, And real quick, I'm sorry. I fall off the ladder and re-injured it. So that's when I decided to go pull it. And a great Dr. Pratt over here at a new hospital behind on Route 30, he did it for like $5,000.
2: This guy.
0: Bargain.
2: All right. Well, I'm glad you got it taken care of, man.
0: Eventually, right.
1: Yeah.
2: It took us 2.5 minutes to figure out you didn't have a thumb. That's wild.
0: Right. That's not even why you called.
2: Hurt. Yeah, I bet that did. That's another one, Mike. We'll get you another time.
0: Wow, thank you, Mike.
2: Thanks, Mike.
0: Yeah. Call us next week when we talk about who has the least amount of fingers. We've got Lanisha on the line. Hi, Lanisha. What happened to you?
3: 15 years ago, but when I was like 16, I kept complaining of a stomach ache and went to the school nurse. and she sent me home saying that I had appendicitis. But growing up back then, it was always just growing pains and never did anything about it. So, like, a week later, I ended up in the hospital with a ruptured appendix, and they did emergency surgery. And then, like, 2 years later, I ended up having, like, really bad stomach pains. And I just thought that I had to go to the bathroom or whatnot. And then ended up throwing up something that looked like chicken broth with parsley flakes in it. And my boyfriend called the doctor, and he said to get me to the emergency room immediately. I had less than an hour to live. I had adhesions wrapped around, scar tissue wrapped around my small intestine.
2: Is that what the
3: ruptured?
2: What was the chicken broth with the parsley flakes?
3: Yeah, it was nasty.
2: Okay.
3: And I ended up in the hospital for like 3 weeks with them pumping bile out of my stomach through my nose. Yeah, it was bad. So they ended up, like, I always said they needed to attach a zipper because they, like, ripped me open from over top of my belly button all the way down.
2: How you doing now?
3: But after that, I ended up having twins naturally, so everything's good now.
0: Oh, well, I guess different organs, but that seems extreme.
2: Yeah. Too bad.
3: Yeah, it was bad.
2: They should have put that zipper in and been easy to get the kids out.
3: Yeah, right?
0: Wow.
3: When they asked me if I was going to have a C-section after that, I was like, if you do that, then you got to put a zipper in because who knows what's going to happen.
2: Or buttons.
0: Snap buttons.
2: Velcro.
3: Yeah, right.
2: Lanisha.
0: That's crazy.
2: You've been through it. Thanks a lot.
0: Thank
2: Kiss
0: you.
2: The kids.
3: All right,
0: thank you.

0: It's Kirk and Marianne's Dirty Word of the Day.
1: You filthy, dirty swine.
2: If you want to be so dirty and get yourself into Hailstorm and Baby Metal at Jiffy Lube Live September 12th, you're going to have to correctly spell this dirty word.
1: I spelled it wrong, but I just went back and spelled it right. So I think we'll understand if you spell it, but spelling counts. 410-338-1098. We're going to give you the dirty word of the day. Text it in. Then after we text it, you got to answer the phone so you can tell us what the dirty word is so we can send you off to the show. See Hailstorm and Baby Metal. Dirty word of the day is seepage. Ew. All right, it happens. Text away. 410-338-1098. Then answer that phone. Good luck.

0: That's the Struts Rock and Roll Fantasy. So we're talking about times you should have gone, but you didn't. And I mean, we're seeing a lot of stomach issues and signs of heart attacks that aren't the classic tingly left arm.
1: A friend of mine, this just popped into my head. Over the weekend, I saw him and then I left. This was Saturday. And a friend of his showed up and she thought it would be interesting to taser him.
0: Oh.
1: She bought a tasers somewhere, not like the real one.
0: Yeah.
1: Like a knockoff. And he had heart issues.
0: Oh no.
1: A while back. So she tased him and he's like, "What are you doing?" And she thought it would be funny. He was fine until 2 a.m.
0: Uh-oh.
1: Where he didn't feel good.
0: Oh,
1: he went
0: no.
1: to the emergency room.
0: Wow.
1: They kept him for a day. He's home now. He slept all day and he's on meds. Ladies and gentlemen, if you get a taser from somewhere, don't just try it on somebody. You don't know what their medical history is.
0: Hell no.
1: And I, having been tasered, whatever you want to say, it is no picnic. I don't think I would ever do it again.
0: Can anyone describe it as a picnic? I mean, it sounds and looks like it's going to be brutal. And the only times you see people, you know, muscling through it is when they're
1: or
0: on adrenaline or drugs,
1: or they're just so amped up and they're not on. Some people,
0: that's what I mean, adrenaline, like
1: yeah,
0: where you're not, like, I gotta get out of here.
1: There have been some, yeah, like not drugs, but drugs and adrenaline. Some look, for me, I was just standing here in the studio and it hit me like a ton of bricks. But yeah, if you're running from the cops or whatever, maybe you don't really, I don't know, but
0: yeah.
1: If you just go up to somebody and do that, you don't know what they've been going through. So
0: we've got Tommy on the line. Tommy, what happened to you? You should have gone to the hospital, but you didn't. What happened?
2: So back in 2015, I was going to the bathroom a lot throughout like first 3 months.
1: Number two. All right.
2: And so I was losing weight a lot, and I think it ended up being like 50 pounds. So my wife was like, "You need to go to the hospital." So we went to the hospital and ended up having C. diff. It's called colostral bisoncelle.
0: Yeah, I've heard of it.
2: And
0: C. diff.
2: Yes. And I lost like 58 pounds in total. And I was in and out of the hospital for about a year.
0: Oh, my gosh.
1: You lost more than I did on tirzepatide, so.
2: Yeah.
0: All just from
2: pooping. Yeah, and I had 3 fecal transplants with that.
0: Yes.
1: Oh, we've heard of those. How'd you like it?
2: Yep. Oh, yeah. It was. Well, the first two went up through my colon, and then the last one I went down to Johns Hopkins, and they went down through my throat. But
1: ooh, fecal.
2: I didn't taste anything, of course. But
0: doesn't.
2: But yeah.
0: That's
1: sorry,
0: not
1: I
0: a
1: screamed.
0: Good mental picture.
2: Yeah, I know. And I had to swallow a big old camera and everything. It was crazy. But I was out of work for a year and a couple of months.
0: Are you serious? How do you survive?
2: Yep. Yeah. Well, luckily I had leave, and where I work, they really helped us out. So.
1: Did your breath smell like ass after that fecal transplant?
2: Yeah, that's what everybody jokes about. Yep.
1: No, it
2: didn't, unfortunately.
1: Hey, man, I'm glad it worked for you.
2: Yeah, thanks. I appreciate you all.
0: Wow.
1: Thanks, Tommy.
0: Thank you. That is quite a lesson.
1: I've never heard anybody that had the fecal thing. I mean, I've heard of it.
0: Doing the transplant, right?
1: Yeah, I didn't know anybody that I actually had it.
0: Colon issues and heart issues. I mean, all these things, too. It's the colonoscopy, getting your annual, you know, once you reach a certain age, you get a full colonoscopy. And just those annual pap smears and mammograms catch so much stuff, you know?
1: Yeah.
0: You cannot ignore the annuals.
1: I've had 2 colonoscopies, and one of them was sponsored by the radio station I worked at because they were trying to convince men that you need to get these done.
0: Oh, yeah.
1: You know, and as a brother.
0: It's unpleasant, but it's the
1: flip side is
0: a worser outcome.
1: As a brother, they advised me to get it earlier. And so I did at like 45 or so. And then if you've got a history of colon cancer in your family, you should get it as early as possible.
0: Ooh, a texter said I had a heart attack at age 32.
1: You were working too hard.
0: So young. I was out crabbing, they said, and a sharp pain happened in my left elbow. I didn't think anything of it. Started at 9 a.m, migrated up my shoulder by 11 that night. Like the gentleman that just talked to you about the pressure on their chest, my wife took me in and I was having a heart attack, but they put stents in, not a bypass. I'm 53 and now everything's good. 32? My God.
1: Some people just burn it hard and it catches them early. And a texter says, you guys are missing the one portion with negating to go to the doctor and the cost.
0: We've talked about it the whole time. Yeah, I mean,
1: one guy brought it up.
0: Definitely. Everybody. I mean, that was what I said, too, is when the guy, how do you survive after a year of being out of work? And you might be lucky enough to have a place that helps you out. But my friend just had some spinal stuff going on and she's broke and needs help. You know, it's like her job can't just pay her to not work.
1: Hey, there's some Crazy. Things that you might be able to push off because you can't pay for it. Then there's other things that I don't care. If you don't have the money,
0: right.
1: There's no like, I'm not going
0: death.
1: To the doctor because
0: yeah.
1: I don't have the money. Good luck. Lay down and die.
0: I know.
1: You just go to the hospital and then deal with it later if you don't have the money.
0: Mm.
1: I mean, really,
0: Good
1: what
0: times.
1: Are you going to do?
0: I know.

0: is the Boom Boom Room.
1: A ba-boom.
0: With Kirk and Marianne.
2: Boom, bitch!
0: 98 Rock.
3: Bottom line, you guys need to go to the hospital.
4: Yeah.
3: All right? Stop playing around with your health.
4: Right. Hey, I've got a lovely lady on the line. Let's find out what her name is and if she knows the dirty stuff. What's your name?
5: Hi, this is Julianne.
3: Hey, where are you right now?
5: I live in Columbia.
3: Okay. You know why we're calling, trying to hook you up with tickets here. What is the dirty word of the day for hailstorm tickets?
5: It's
3: Yeah, it is. And you even spelled it right. Way to go.
4: All right, great job. You're going to go see Baby Metal, Hailstorm, Jiffy Lube Live, September 12th.
5: Yeah. Yay, thank you.
4: Yay. Okay, yay. One sec.
3: She got it. And
4: thank you.
3: So will you tomorrow. We're going to be doing the Dirty Word of the Day tomorrow between 2:30 and 3. So a chance for you to get those Baby Storm and Baby Metal and Hailstorm tickets.
4: All right, so on the other side, we've talked a lot about GLP-1s and how they obviously transform your body. But there are some unintended consequences of losing all this weight. And GLP-1s have sort of transformed areas of our life that we had no idea it could. So I'm going to tell you what it's doing on the other side.
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8: Thank you, Kirk McEwen. We are going to start in Baltimore City with a couple of new incidents. We have a crash, 95 South at the Fort McHenry Tunnel in 4-1. It's blocking the right lane in the right tube. Right southbound tube, yeah. And then on 895, we have, it looks like a disabled, it's a collision. 895 north, right before you enter the Harbor Tunnel. And Route 50 eastbound looking good from Annapolis all the way to the Chesapeake Bay Bridge. 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

0: All right, yeah, we're talking about GLP-1s all the time, the weight loss drug, like Wegovy, whatever. Tirzepatide, like Kirk imbibes.
1: Yeah, Ozempic, Mounjaro, there's so many, depending on which one you're on. All I know is tirzepatide, you can lose more weight than the semaglutide.
0: So here are some changes that don't just affect your body. One thing is interior design of homes is changing. This was in Architectural Digest. I read it this weekend. Kitchen layouts. So there's no more need for these large food prep spaces and, you know, big islands where everyone sits around and watches you prep food when there's just no appetite.
1: Because of GLP-1s are making.
0: Yes.
1: That's ridiculous.
0: It's the truth. That's what's happening with interior design. They said traditional heavy cooking setups and walk-in ingredient pantries are scaling back down. Now they're doing more counter space for blenders and protein powders, hydration stations, and elaborate oven ranges, they said.
1: Everybody's not on it. I mean, not everybody.
0: Wellness hubs are a big trend.
1: Yeah. I mean, every good party ends up in the kitchen. What are you guys doing by knocking the kitchen down?
0: Right, but stupid. People, you know, it is showing up even in restaurants, the portion sizes. People just don't want as much food anymore. They said medication refrigeration. Primary bathrooms now have special compact cooling drawers or mini fridges for peptides and injectables.
1: Again, ridiculous.
0: Custom millwork is integrated into vanities to safely and privately conceal disposal bins and supplies for the little shots and all that. I mean, these are like probably rich people that are doing new builds.
1: Yeah.
0: And also homeowners maximize hanging rods, illuminated shelving, and they have big new wardrobes and they want to show them off. And now they're just focused on how thin they are and dress themselves better.
1: Y'all better calm down. This GLP-1 thing has been going on for all of 5 years or so.
0: Yeah, they're saying this is your home on GLP-1s.
1: Yeah.
0: So their closets are definitely changing. The next thing is the fuel on planes. They're actually using less fuel because the body weight is different. It's actually showing up in the skies in that regard, which is a good thing. All these are pretty good.
1: Yeah, I just think it's too early to be making all these changes when this
0: I think trend... people are like, I love it. I'm sticking with it. Also, divorce rates. They're straining relationships. Studies show that major weight loss can double your odds of a divorce because you get this confidence boost and your priorities change. And you're like, you know what? I don't need this fat schlub anymore. I'm hot. I'm going to go find me somebody that matches more the way I look because I'm superficial.
1: Yeah, it helps if both people are on the same mission. If the guy is going to sit there and drink a bunch of beers and the woman is
0: absolutely
1: dropping weight and she's out walking and meeting new people and all that, you better get ready.

0: for Thick and Thin anymore.
1: Yeah, Thick and Thin. Do you ever notice, too, people sort of marry or date people that are on the same attractiveness level as them?
0: Of course.
1: Like, you know, if you're heavy, your dating pool is going to be a little smaller.
0: No doubt.
1: So you end up with somebody that's kind of heavy as well.
0: Yeah, I know what I look like. I'm not going to go out and try and, you know, talk to Lisa Bonet.
1: Yeah, but types. If you have money or fame, that ups you. That, I mean, I've seen some trolls that have money and they have the, I mean, we see it all the time. They have the hot lady.
0: Yeah, take away the money, which isn't a guarantee.
1: Not at all.
0: And then decide, you know, look at who you're with and think, if I don't have the money, would they be with me? And the women that I've been with my whole life, we kind of match up. You know, it's not like one of us is super hotter than the other or one of us is way richer than the other.
1: Do you feel like if you weren't on the radio, you would still be dating who you date, or does that affect it? Like, is that sort of like a cool job to people?
0: It was when I started, and now it's not as cool because radio is in a way different place than it was when I started in
1: the
0: 80s.
1: Right, but you still have like a public voice.
0: I think I do because I started so long ago and people know who I am.
1: Right.
0: If I started now, the voice wouldn't be the same with Spotify and Pandora and podcast and all these other things.
1: You'd be on TikTok now. If you were a young person now, you know, just if you were 18, you wouldn't be looking at this. You know, you'd go somewhere else.
0: If I wanted to be a
1: broadcaster. Because it's a different thing, different world.
0: Being on the radio.
1: Yeah.
0: I don't know if I'd be on TikTok, but I was just saying I'd probably still be on the radio, but I wouldn't have so much experience and people, you know me. I don't know. I think I'd still be doing okay if I didn't have radio.
1: Yes. I mean, I think we're going down different roads, but regardless, it does make sense. Like I always look at couples and I'm always like, do they make sense? Make it make sense for me. And then I'll find out, oh, she's got money or he's got money. And then it all clicks. Like if they don't attractive wise match up, I'm like, what is this?
0: What do you think people see when they see you and your husband? They probably go, you know, do you ever think you and your thing on YouTube?
1: Well, no, because for Robbie, I mean, when we met, I had just started radio. So it wasn't like I was famous or anything. And like the stuff I had done on TV, you don't look at me going down the street and go, that's the world's dumbest girl, you know, or that's the, nobody knew me.
0: Right. So people see you, I wonder if she.
1: Oh, like, do we match up looks wise?
0: Yeah, other people doing what you do to other people.
1: Yes. Yeah. I think so. I think that we match as well. Like our attractive levels, right? I mean, I don't think we're imbalanced. That's, are you asking because you feel like it's different?
0: No, I was just wondering if people play that game with you. And I wonder.
1: Yeah, I've dated a guy once that said that. He was concerned. He's like, do you think people look at us and think that we don't match up? And he was heavier. And I'm like, absolutely not. I think you look, you know.
0: People fall in love with whoever they fall in love with. And then it's up to everybody else to deal with it.
1: Yeah. Personalities. Absolutely.

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1: The home of Ravens football.
0: Orioles baseball.
1: Justin Scott and Spiegel mornings.
0: Crick and Marianne afternoons.
1: And all kinds of rock.
0: All day long.
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2: Mm-hmm. Kirk McEwen, Marianne Sirk, producer Kevin White, and I was leaving the city Wednesday because I was off last Thursday and Friday, so I'm on my way out of the city, and I took the back way, and it brings me up on Caton Avenue, and I'm sitting there. If anybody knows Caton Avenue by, I guess it's St. Agnes, I come up to the light, right, and there's a Royal Farms on the right across the street, but there's a female, and she's got a sign in her hand and looked like she needed a bath. She was really dirty. And there was a guy that was talking to her, and he was really animated, like he might have been on something. So the light was red. She started walking up the in the middle of the cars because there's two lanes, and she's got her sign out, and she's looking at everybody. But the guy that was standing there with her disappeared. And I'm looking all around for her. I mean, I've been rowdy. I know... you know, where you're going to party and stuff like that. So I'm looking, and there's a stone wall, like a sign or something, and there's a bush behind it right by the red light. I might go home that way today and check it out. But the guy, I couldn't find him anymore. And so I'm looking, man, did he go up the hill? Maybe he cut across and went to Royal Farms. I pull up a little bit more when the light turns green, and there he is bending down between the brick wall and the plant, and he's cooking something up.
3: Oh.
2: And real serious about it, too. Like, and I was like, okay.
3: Oh, that's what that's you're not, doing.
2: And, you know, there's so many things that go along with that. If you see that, and you're somebody that gives this girl money, you know exactly what's going on. I mean, you shouldn't be right there taking a big hit while she's panhandling. It looks like you're giving it right to the drug dealer, well, I mean, which most people do.
3: Do you do you feel like the money's going to go to rent otherwise? I mean, we kind of all
2: I just don't want to see it. I know that you're probably going to party. There's a guy named
3: Joe. That's a
2: fun
3: way to put it, too.
2: Yeah, party.
3: Party.
2: Yeah.
3: I know how to party. I've seen parties.
2: Wait
3: a minute.
2: Yeah. I was going home yesterday, and there was a guy named Joe, and it's the back, it's like, people know exactly what I'm talking to. This guy's got a sign up. He's got all of his belongings out right on the thing. It's over in by the Curtis Bay area. And I saw him, and I'm sitting there for a while, and I was like, what the hell? $2. Now, that guy, I don't think, is doing any drugs. You know what I mean?
3: Okay.
2: He's an older guy. Looks like he's down on his luck. He's like, if you must litter, I'll pick it up for you. And he's got some dollar signs on it.
3: Do you ever pull over and go, excuse me, specifically, what will my dollar be going for?
2: No, I just don't want to see you smoking heroin or whatever
3: you're
2: doing.
3: Could you give me an itemized list of things you're going to purchase with this money?
2: Yeah. And can I get a receipt for that?
3: Yeah. Is this tax deductible?

0: Does it open up for you?
1: I mean, it's clearly a good start, but it's going to take more than that to be certified as dope. Oh, no, you
2: didn't! And the mayhem began.
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4: Real quick, Marianne, the Orioles have parted ways with reliever Tyler Wells. He is on his way to the Tampa Bay Rays, and we get a right-handed pitcher, Michael Ferrett. So it's Dean Kramer, Adley Rutschman, Taylor Ward, Tyler Wells, all ex-Orioles now.
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4: 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Hey, Amelia's Last Ride. 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
5: Here's traffic with Marianne Perry.
8: Thanks, Marianne Sirk. We're going to start in Baltimore City. We still have that accident cleanup on 95 southbound at the Fort McHenry Tunnel and Boar 1, which is the right-hand southbound tube, and it's blocking the right lane there. And on the northeast corner of the Beltway, you can expect some slowdowns right around, it looks like, between Paring Parkway and Lock Raven Boulevard. That's because of an earlier disabled vehicle. From the Clinton Electric Traffic Desk, I'm Marianne Perry on 98 Rock.
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0: Mark and Marianne with your dental hygiene spot. You're the one that doesn't really have any cavities to speak of at all.
1: Oh, I do. But got them late in life in California. I got like three and I'd never had one before in my life. And then, but it turns out it was the dentist that was like, that was the story, right? She's like, you have cavities. And I'm like, I've never had a cavity. And then I went to a different dentist and he goes, I mean, I wouldn't call that a cavity, but I could see why somebody else would.
0: And wasn't it you that said, I guess any dentist you go to is going to have a different idea
1: of what a cavity is. Yeah, they could be conservative or liberal about it. And the good ones will say, let's just monitor it. And if it grows into a deeper problem, then we'll fix it. But if not, you're good.
0: Dr. Jeffrey Massey, who's no longer with us, stuck so much silver in my face when I was a kid. And then they got that tooth-colored fillings.
1: The white?
0: Right, yeah.
1: Yeah, like, why did it take so long?
0: Why did it take so long for this to come along? I can't believe it, but there's something out there called SDF that can help tooth decay without shots, drilling, or sedation. And they've been using this for years in other countries, actually decades. So what it is, it's a simple liquid treatment that could, in America, at some point, replace the fillings that you get at least some of the time. It's called silver diamine fluoride, or SDF, and it can help stop tooth decay without shots, drilling, or going under. My buddy will not go to the dentist unless he gets laughing gas. I've never once gotten that. Have you?
1: Yeah, no.
0: Me neither. But
1: wow,
0: they say
1: that is so cool. Finally.
0: 4 out of 5 dentists. They say 830 children under the age of 6 years old. They, in this study, the treatment, this SDF, stopped tooth decay in more than half of the treated baby teeth. I guess that's pretty good. Out of 830 children under age 6, so over half, so 400 and some, saw really good. And the best part is this SDF, it's as simple as painting it on as a liquid. Do you remember
1: Whiteout?
0: Pearl Drops. Do you remember Pearl Drops?
1: Why do I know that?
0: It was a toothpaste that I guess you just put it on your, like a couple drops on your toothbrush. I thought I remembered somebody brushing something on their teeth. I'll have to look that up. Pearl Drops. Anyway, they say that a dentist applies this directly to the cavity, and they use a small spongy tipped applicator. It costs between $20 and $75 per application.
1: Sold.
0: Way less than a traditional filling, and there's no pain, no sedation, no drilling.
1: Well, so there's an obvious reason why we don't have it. Dentists don't want to save us money.
0: Do you think we have a cure
1: for cavities? Oh, for cancer?
0: Yeah, and we just don't want to, they don't want to put it out there because it would take too much money away from
1: people. I mean, I've heard so many conspiracies of people saying there was a cure and then those people get killed.
0: Oh.
1: And that there, you know, all these different methods are out there, but then they mysteriously get snuffed by whoever.
0: Justin Johnson knows.
1: Yeah, I know. I'm sure he's one of the leaders of the cause, but I don't know. It would be so freaking sad if that's the case.
0: It would.
1: Because it is such a huge business to keep people just a little bit sick.
0: The big casino takes so many people from, everybody knows somebody, but this SDF isn't available yet. It's not FDA approved specifically for tooth decay in the U.S. It's used to help with tooth sensitivity, but it's been, like I said, been successful for cavities in other countries for decades.
1: I wonder why Europeans and like the British have such bad teeth. Like, can't they borrow? I mean, I think we've gone a little too far with our teeth. Like, they look glowy, white, and gigantic.
0: Right.
1: Which is a little too much, but in England, it's like they just rough it. They don't have anything. They need some happy medium.
0: That is a curious question when it's, I thought it might have been getting better. Like when I see some of the stars of today that are English, I don't notice their teeth right off the bat.
1: Yeah.
0: Like, I got to go look at Harry Styles or somebody like that. Ed Sheeran.
1: Uh-huh. Just don't go Jelly Roll. Like, Jelly Roll just went too much. His chompers just look terrifyingly fake.
0: Right. David Bowie had awful teeth.
1: Yes,
0: and then
1: he
0: got them fixed, he smiled all the time.
1: Yeah.
0: Like, where was that smile back in the 70s, Ziggy?
1: Oh, boy.
0: So look for SDF. Demand it at your dentist tomorrow.

0: Kirk and Marianne on 98 Rock.
1: So it's Monday. It looks like time to get on into the scoop, see what they're doing out in Hollywood and everywhere else. Marianne.
2: Let's do it. All right. So first of all, Ariana Grande. My God. She's been looking rough in the media. A lot of photos of her recently show her looking like a child. Like so little, she looks like a little tiny young prepubescent boy.
1: It was rough. I saw a video earlier today when I first got here. Amelia was going, ooh, ooh.
2: Yeah.
1: I was like, what's wrong? Mm-hmm. And I walked around and there was a video of Ariana Grande's Heddle, I guess is the name of the song.
2: Yeah, the music video dropped and it made people go, what is happening?
1: It's bad.
2: It's bad. That explains why she is stepping away from the spotlight right now. It's interesting the way they're putting it. They're not saying that she's stepping away because she needs to work on her own health. She's saying she doesn't like the scrutiny of her body. She's stepping away because she's tired of people talking about how she looks. Which is such an interesting, tiny little flip of the narrative. Like, I'm fine, but I'm sick of you guys saying I'm not.
1: I wonder where her team was when she went to put out the video, and you can see every bone, her sternum, clavicle, you name it. Anything you studied in biology, you can see.
2: Let's say she's completely, totally healthy. She still looks different than she used to. Like, her body was not like that before, so if she came on the scene looking like that, maybe people will go, hey, that's the way she's built. It's not good.
1: And in the video, she's in a row with all of these women, like at a casting call, and they all look pretty routine, you know, like what you'd be used to. And then you look at Ariana Grande, and it looks like she needs some help to figure out her eating disorder.
2: God.
1: Allegedly.
2: They said she's performs a very physical show. There's a lot of athleticism involved. She performs healthily and successfully every night at a high level. Jamil. She's an actress, very outspoken. She said, this poor woman is possibly dying right in front of us. This outfit is designed to accentuate the thinness for discourse. Her team was thoroughly irresponsible for not guiding her away from this deeply damaging image. Because, little girls like mine look at images like that and think that's what I'm supposed to look like.
1: No.
2: And that's not what we want.
1: Your mommy is what you're supposed to look like. And
2: good luck trying to film that.
1: I kept thinking, Marianne, the camera adds 10 pounds.
2: Oh my gosh,
1: while I was watching the video, and I'm like, it looks like it has taken away 20 pounds.
2: It's shocking. You don't see that usually.
1: Yeah, the music video is for the song Petal.
2: Petal.
1: Check it out if you get a chance. It's new and it'll open your eyes.
2: Well, let's talk about Jonah Hill, someone else who's been in the spotlight for his body, for losing so much weight, then gaining it back, and then people asking about it, and he doesn't like that.
1: Did he gain it back?
2: He goes up and down, and he's just kind of that way, you know?
1: Right.
2: And he gets very upset with the attention that his body and his weight brings.
1: Get off his back!
2: But now he said he's been focused on jiu-jitsu and he's really, really good at it. We have a clip to play, but it was hard to find a clean moment because he's very he's on a podcast, Smartless, with Jason Bateman and Will Arnett and Sean
1: Hayes. They cuss
2: it
1: up.
2: Yeah, you know, they're using adult salty language, but he does so much jiu-jitsu and trains so much, even though he looks like an average guy, he said, be careful.
3: My favorite thing is people are like, oh, Jonah Hill, fat guy from Superbad. And I'm like, I would annihilate you, dude. I'm not kidding, dude.
4: Every fight.
3: Try it. If you see me, try it, dude. Unless you are way bigger than me.
4: I have like.
3: Find out.
1: That's confidence for you.
2: Yeah,
1: very. Because somebody might try him out on the street.
2: Right. Because Jason Bateman was the one who was like, do you think you and I in a fight? And he goes, oh, I would kill you. You know, and that's what brought it around.
1: I concur. He would kill you, Jason Bateman.
2: Charlie Hunnam played Ed Gein in the latest season of Ryan Murphy's Monster series. I've become such a huge Ryan Murphy fan. He does the Feud series on FX. He did like Joan Crawford, that one, the Fosse Vernon one. He's the American Horror Story. He does a lot of those. I don't know if that rings any bells for you, but This guy is playing Ed Gein, who Psycho was about.
1: I knew him from the motorcycle show. Did you mention that one when you ran down? Are you talking about Charlie?
2: No.
1: Oh, Ed Gein?
2: Yeah.
1: The murderer.
2: He's the murderer that Psycho is based off
1: right.
2: of. He committed a bunch of murders of middle-class women that looked like his mother.
1: Oh, and he would take their skin off and stuff? This story, I guess the doc came out about a year ago.
2: Yeah.
1: And I watched a little of it. It's
2: dark, right? Yeah.
1: Dark. Super dark.
2: So dark that the actor that's playing him really needed a way to break away from those dark moments. And so, in order to decompress, he adopted two kittens in Chicago, and he hired a cat sitter so they weren't alone in his hotel room all day long. He said, "I'm a very serious pet owner. I wasn't just going to leave them alone for a long time. So I had a cat sitter with them for 8 hours. He said they went from the streets to really coming up in life, living that Four Seasons life with a full-time cat sitter playing with them. And then he said, I would go home from the darkest realm and literally play with kittens for 3 hours.
1: It's real, y'all. Cuddle therapy.
2: That's so cute.
1: Got a couple kittens.
2: Yeah. So that's how you do it. I mean, nothing does. We have a cat and a dog now, and we did not have any pets. Well, sorry, we had Bimmer, but he was just like a ghost. He just never did anything.
1: But you went for a short amount of time where there was nothing going on in the
2: house. Nothing. And now it is so much fun. And you too. You have
1: Coco. Yeah, little Mocha.
2: Mocha. And it just brings so much joy to the house. So I can understand the therapy of a pet.
1: Go rescue. Who rescued who?
2: Yeah.
1: Go stop by Barks and do your best. There it is. Ladies and gentlemen, you just got the scoop. Monday edition, 98 Rock.
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0: missed camp. When I was a kid, Camp Coda, I wanted to be a CIT. You talked about DIG, damn, I'm good.
1: Yeah.
0: CIT was a counselor in training.
1: Sure.
0: And so you were older than the kids that were going to camp, but you weren't yet, not yet a woman.
1: Oh, yeah. Every kid wants to be in charge.
0: They called it the counselor in toilet, CIT. But, yeah, you'd pass out the Orangeade and get all the kids together for their activities. And if you were good enough, you would rise up to be a counselor one day.
1: Be the boss.
0: Yeah. So.
1: Well, we were talking earlier. We have somebody on hold about when I was in retreat and I was sort of the trainer, whatever you want to call it, camp leader. And they were making themselves pass out. And I'd never really understood what it was.
0: You're supposed to step in and stop that.
1: Nobody was going to listen to me. Yeah. Here's Ralph from Crofton. What happened? You know about this little game?
2: Hey, my cousin used to do that to me all the time. My wife and I now, which was my girlfriend and his wife, would go to the theater and watch movies and stuff. And this one time he told me to put my hands up in the air and then take a deep breath. Then he wrapped his arms around me and squeezed me so hard that I blacked out. And he let me down onto the ground, but it took me about maybe 3 to 5 seconds, my wife said, that I'd get back up again. It makes you black out.
0: If somebody doesn't lower you, just like when I got tased, if somebody just drops you, you could hit your head, and it could be a lot different than if they don't lower you.
2: I understand, but this is my cousin, so I'm sure he wasn't going to let me do that since he's done it for other people.
1: Right. Is there like a high related to it? Like, why do you do it?
2: Well, at the first time he did it to me, I didn't know what he was going to do, and that's what happened to me. And I fainted, and I said, "What the hell did you do?" And he picked me up. He goes, "Well, you know, I just squeezed all the air out of your lungs, and you fainted."
0: Thanks.
2: And like I said, it took about 3 to 5 seconds to wake back up again.
0: You get one of those. I don't care if you're my cousin or not.
1: Yeah.
0: That's it.
2: Yeah.
1: I thought you were supposed to feel high after.
2: There's some sort of, it's a different feeling. It's been so long ago. I'm like 50 years, but.
1: Not worth it.
2: Yeah, but there's a different now. No, I know.
0: Thanks, Ralph. Thanks, your cousin.
2: You're welcome. Yeah, all right, guys.
1: See ya. Yeah, I don't understand why you would do it then if it doesn't feel good.
0: If you're younger, you want to.
1: That wasn't a good selling point.
0: Yeah, you just want to see if you can do it or go ahead. I bet you can't make me. It's just one of those things. I don't think you're getting too high off of that, but it's like street cred.
1: Oh, yeah. Cool. Somebody cut off the oxygen to my brain.
0: Right.
1: Aren't I cool? Well, hopefully Dahlia won't be doing that at Christian. That's for this all. But I mean, this is what you're going to learn all the things you're not supposed to. When you go to a camp with other children, older kids will start telling you what they know. And, you know, this is sort of the time where everything comes around.
0: I don't envy this time either, because when you're 10, you're getting into areas where people want you to pass out, or they want to
1: challenge you,
0: rub the hair on your arm into little knots, or all these different things, and you've got to make the decision: am I going to do this, or no, I'm not going to do that? And then you get looked at like you're a scaredy cat.
1: Yeah, I know my kid too. She cannot be convinced. Like, she would never be peer pressured into anything, even when it's me and her father being like, go down the slide. You know what I mean? If she doesn't want to do it, she has absolutely no qualms. There's no daredevil bone in her body.
0: Yeah, I don't know what it is, but you get around a group of people and they're egging you on. It's a tough time when you're a kid and you're put into some situations with
1: fear is good.
0: Yeah.
1: Fear should be there. People that don't have fear are the daredevils, you know, and that's cool. And that life is good. It's the Jackass group, you know, like Steve-O and Johnny Knoxville. They were the ones that probably terrified their parents. I mean, the early days of Jackass was so terrifying. And it's still, they do still do things that are scary, but it was the Wild West.
0: The best and the last. I haven't seen this last one, but they're still coming up with stuff. And it's not so much Johnny Knoxville and Steve-O anymore.
1: It must be a certain, you know, way about you, something in you that's like, I want to hurt myself and see what will happen.
0: Or you've done it when you were younger and it wasn't that bad. And so you feel like, all right, I'm the person that can take the pain.
1: Yeah. Yeah, like I'm not really afraid of heights, so that doesn't feel scary to me to do stuff like that. But if I was, I wouldn't do it, you know?
0: When I was a, I guess, 7th or 8th grader, I would run across the basketball court at school, and it was like a wooden floor, and I would drop down as I'm running really fast, yeah. and I would do like an Evel Knievel roll, like I just fell off a motorcycle or something. Oh. It was very entertaining.
1: Wow.
0: Yeah. But I mean, you know, stuff like that.
1: Yeah.
0: You
1: and I would be like, watch what he does. Watch.
0: Oh, yeah. Yeah. It was, nobody else was doing that either. I was, I was the only one doing that.
1: You gave you a rush.
0: It
1: Speaking
0: did.
1: Of which, we've got Eric. All right. Eric from Whitehall.
3: Well, when we were younger, we used to play like a game. We used to call them airplanes. And,
1: uh-huh.
3: Yeah, you squeeze them and you basically, you'd rush out and pass out.

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0: Crick and Marianne afternoons.
1: And all kinds of

0: When people want to talk, they call 98 Rock. When people don't want to talk, they don't call 98 Rock. It's usually one of the two options. All right, we're going to the phones.
1: What's the one thing you regret the most, Greg?
0: What's the one thing I regret the most?
1: Yeah.
0: Oh, it was years ago. I said to myself, I'm going to go breach. That was a terrible idea.
1: All right. Well, I would imagine so.
0: Yeah. Worst decision of my life next to buying a suit with shoulder pads. Yeah. If I could do it all over again, it wouldn't be breach. That's for sure.
1: Yeah. Well, can you change that?
0: No, can't change it. But now, whenever I get out of my car, I exit head first.

0: Yeah, it's 98 Rock. Here, what do you think of this? Yeah, this. Here it is. What are you up to?
1: I'm driving.
0: Driving? Are you a good driver?
1: Yeah.
0: How many tickets have you had this year?
1: None.
0: And what's the real answer?
1: One.
0: Mm-hmm. And what's the answer if you include parking tickets?
1: Five.
0: Five, yeah. Okay, there it is.
1: Yeah.
0: So anyway, you were saying you're a good driver.
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It's the Greg B. Harrell Show. We talk weird music stuff. This is weird. Did you know musicians dream of music twice as often as non-musicians? Yeah, so for the average person, one out of every five dreams features music in some way. For musicians, two out of every five dreams features music. Here's hoping it's backwards, Twin Peaks style. Wow.

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0: He's a butcher with a smile, cut me farther than I've ever been.
1: 98 Rock. Ooh, check out this phone call right here. Mm-hmm. What have you been up to?
2: I am not really doing too much. Little housework here and there. Just cleaning the bathroom, cleaning the shower, which takes kind of a long time.
1: Oh, I'm going to regret this, but I'll bite. Why is your shower so dirty?
2: It's just a lot of scrubbing.
1: You're like that person in the infomercial. There has to be an easier way. What else have you been up to?
2: Did some oil on the wood in my house.
1: Please tell me this isn't a metaphor.
2: No, there's wood in like every room in my house.
1: Wow, that sounds like the tagline for a movie I don't want to see.
2: Yeah.

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